Now lift your hands and give him your yes. Come on, say it. Let the sound of surrender fill the room. 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Let the hearts of surrender.

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1: Let there be a proof this night that you met with the Lord. Let there be a proof. Let there be a proof in your life after you are out of this place.

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In the name that's above every other name, it will be wonderful for you for the rest of your life. My God will stand by you, He will support you, He will promote you, He will defend you. He will anoint each and every one of you for exploits. You will be great. God will open mighty doors of blessings to you. As you serve Him, He will promote you, He will prosper you, He will bless you, He will defend you, and He will stand by you to the very end. Oh, you are blessed in the mighty name of Jesus Christ.

promised to be wherever his people have gathered in his name. Psalm 22 says he's enthroned. He is seated upon the praises of his people. We've come in his name tonight to do just that, to form a throne for our God. So we know that his presence is here. Lord God, here we are. We are yours.

Tonight we're telling Him how much we love Him. 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I love you. You see, worship is more than a monologue where we say we love you. We bless you. He wants to say to you tonight, church, I love you. I bless you. Words to you.

is everything, amen. Just lift up your hands and worship him. Call him whatever you want him to be in your life right now. Let him be your provider.

0: of that and several other stories coming your way this morning. Grateful for choosing the CT Breakfast News. Let's settle for the details of our stories now. The Ghana Catholic Bishops Conference has backed a minority's request for Parliament to be recalled over recent major narcotic seizures linked to Ghana. The minority wants Parliament to investigate how nearly 3.9 tons of cocaine allegedly passed through Ghana's export system before being seized in France. The bishops say the case demands stronger surveillance, accountability, and urgent national action against drug trafficking. Let's just stay on this matter because the chief executive officer of Gold Board, Sammy Jinfi, says the removal of the Narcotics Control Commission from Ghana's list of port inspection agencies in 2018 weakened the country's ability to combat drug trafficking through its port. In a Facebook post, he questioned the circumstances surrounding the decision, saying it undermined NACOC's inspection role. The Northern Regional Police Command has arrested five suspects and seized firearms, ammunition, suspected narcotics and cash during an operation at Tamale Abuabo Scraps area. Police say the exercise followed intelligence on suspected drug-related and other criminal activities. Two pistols, ammunition, suspected Indian hemp, tramadol, rufinol, more than 20,000 cedis and three motorbikes were recovered. The suspects are assisting further investigations. Now back here in Accra, the Agogloshi waste evacuation exercise is expected to pause today to allow for the servicing of the equipment. This comes after three continuous days of work. Colonel Emmanuel Isia of the 14th Army Engineer Brigade says the exercise will resume on Wednesday.
1: We are using the monitoring the traffic situation to take advantage of times when traffic volumes on the street will be low. So we anticipated that today being holiday, there will be low traffic on the street. And then truly too, we have. But because it's a holiday, all the workers also need to have their holiday. So we plan to give them tomorrow as a rest day. And then for them to clean up and also those vehicles that need some servicing, we'll continue to do that. And then hopefully on Wednesday, we start the whole thing. By that time, we will study the traffic situation and see whether day movement will be feasible or we have to kickstart the night activity.
0: Colonel Emmanuel Isia is a deputy brigade commander of the 14th Army Engineer Brigade. Now, a lawyer for Ness in the Ghana Jollof case, Nana Ejebafo Iwa, says he is confident the court will grant his client bail. Salome Awutibafo was remanded by the Adenten Circuit Court for allegedly abetting the publication of false news by socialite Barbara Santua Kodia, known as Ghana Jollof. The bail hearing is set for September 23 at the High Court. Nana Ejebafo Iwa says there are inconsistencies in the charges and maintains she is innocent.
2: A lot of Ghanaians think that she's not being fairly treated in that regard because she's not Ghana Jollof, because she's not the person that's engaged in the offensive conduct. Whatever allegation of abetment that has been made against her, she's innocent until those allegations are proven against her. But even that, we've been able to point out inherent inconsistencies with the charges, with the brief facts that were put out, and indeed some of the comments that have subsequently come from the Director General of the Ghana Criminal Investigations Department. And so clearly, we are very confident that she'll be released to go and enjoy life and take care of her children who have not had their mother for the last 10 days. It was filed on Friday, and the date for hearing is Wednesday at 9 o'clock at the High Court Complex.
0: Lawyer for Ness, Salome Awutibafo, Nana Ejebafo Iwa. The Paramount Chief of Domiabra, Nana Bafo Owusu-Bediako, has raised concern over the growing use of insults and disparaging remarks on social media. He says abusive language in public and political discourse requires urgent attention. Speaking at the Ashanti Regional Peace Council's World Day of Peace celebration in Kumasi, he called for a national dialogue to address the trend.
3: I am deeply concerned about the naked and disparaging insults and sacrilegious attacks on our elders, opinion leaders, etc., etc. It is a harmful social and political trend where personal attacks and insulting language have taken over our respectful and honest debates. Our society is gradually getting used to vulgarity as making offenses seem normal and acceptable. Bad behavior is being rewarded. Our values and identity are under attack. This is a harmful influence spreading quickly and damaging the moral health of our society. I therefore add my voice to calls for a national dialogue in order to eliminate this canker from our society.
0: You heard Paramount Chief of Domiabra, Nana Bafo Owusu Bediakon. 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And around the globe, we are live on citynewsroom.com. Still ahead, United Party founder Alan Chemateng questions sustainability of NDC government macroeconomic gains. We have details of that coming up shortly. To stay.
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0: Welcome back. You're still listening to the City Breakfast News, live from our studios here in Accra, and also live on affiliates across the country. Let's settle for some more stories. And to some politics, United Party founder and leader Alan Chemating says 2 years of improved macroeconomic indicators are not enough to conclude that Ghana has achieved sustained economic stability. He described the gains as encouraging, but said they must be maintained over a longer period. Speaking on Channel One Television's The Point of View, Alan Chemating argued that successive governments have often been too quick to celebrate short-term improvement in economic indicators.
1: I would say generally they've done well, particularly in stabilizing the macroeconomy. The question we need to ask is that can they sustain the progress that they've made? I think it's a very important material question. You know, success is good and is important, but the real litmus test of success is when you are able to sustain it. So the question we need to ask is, can they sustain what they've done? And I'd like to suggest 6 different perspectives that we should use, and I want you to write it.
2: Wow, you want to number 1 6 perspectives?
1: Yes,
2: on whether they can,
1: because that is the
2: not.
1: Only way. You know, I'm a nationalist, I'm a patriot, so I do my politics objectively.
0: United Party leader and founder Alan Chemating. Now, President John Dramani Mahama says Ghana is intensifying efforts to fight corruption while taking steps to ensure the country's resources deliver greater value for citizens. He made the comment during an engagement with civil society organization in the United States ahead of United Nations General Assembly.
3: One of the first steps I took was to uncap the national health insurance. And what the previous government had done was to put a cap on all statutory funds, and if they exceeded a certain percentage of the budget, the excess funds went into the consolidated fund. And government used it mostly for really programs that would buy political patronage and put them in a better position to win the elections.
0: President Mahama also spoke about the Accra Research Initiative and how countries react to emerging global challenges.
3: One thing that Accra Research is not is isolationism. While we think that Africa must pull itself by its bootstraps and be less dependent on aid, at the same time, it creates the opposition for a coalition of willing global partners.
0: President John Dramani Mahama. The National Road Safety Authority in the Savannah region has launched a crackdown on the unauthorized posting of political and religious flyers on road signs along the Fufuso Damongo Solar Stretch. Residents say the practice obscures vital road safety information and put motorists and pedestrians at risk. Savannah Regional Director of the National Road Safety Authority, Safia Nur Rahman, urged the public to desist and keep road signs clearly visible.
4: So we have embarked on a vigorous campaign first to take off the signs. Done that in the past, and then we had them back. We've done it again, and after that, we held a stakeholder meeting and then discussed. Probably people don't know the dangers of it. Let me tell you, a warning road sign, for instance, telling you there's a sharp curve ahead. If it is covered or there's a speed hump ahead, if it is covered and a first-time user of the road is not aware of it, that can be a recipe for crash.
0: Savannah Regional Director of the National Road Safety Authority, Safia Nur Rahman. Stay with us here on the City Breakfast News, which has been live from our studios here in Accra, and also live on affiliates across the country. The Northern Region, we are live on Dasuma 99.1 FM in Yendi. 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And around the globe, remember, we are live on citynewsroom.com. 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

0: Welcome back. You're still listening to the City Breakfast News live from our studios here in Accra and also live on affiliates across the country. Thank you for staying through. Let's settle for sports. And in sport, FIFA President Gianni Infantino has proposed an external review of how world football's governing body operates and says he is open to reform. In a letter sent to members of the FIFA Council and all of its national associations, Infantino explains the independent process would recommend potential improvements. Before a meeting of the Council next month, Infantino says he is also suggesting a consultation on how FIFA's decision-making can be further strengthened. Now in international news, Nigeria's presidency says President Bola Tinubu has extended his working vacation by a few days and will return to the country at the weekend. Tinubu left Nigeria on August 30 for London before traveling to Paris, where he met French President Emmanuel Macron and businessman Vincent Balor. The presidency says he has remained in touch with development at home and continued to direct government affairs while abroad. And that's how we end the City Breakfast News, which has been live from our studios here in Accra and also live on affiliates across the country. For more news, please log on to citynewsroom.com. The City Breakfast Show is up next. I am Samuel Akom. Thank you for listening and have a very good morning.
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Last night was shit. My phone was dark. The world's a mess. That's just the start. But I slept alright. I guess it's good morning. Phone call from mom. Dad lost his job. Text from my ex. She's moving on.

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1: Good morning, Sekondi Takrada. 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

today is Tuesday, the 22nd day of September 2026. 25 minutes into 6 a.m. And yes, it promises to be a sunshining day. 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Because you're locked on Beach 105.5 FM. Second Dita Credit's number one urban dial. My name is Arafat Musa, and I'm going to be here from now till 10 a.m. together with my colleagues, and we will be your companions for the morning. Just as always, we'll bring to you thought-provoking, truth-seeking, patriotic, discerning, and provocative conversations that will inspire us as citizens. And of course, lead us to act and do what is right. What is right in the interest of our respective communities. Well, in here, we care so much about the region, so we spend a lot of time talking about it. How to make things right. How to improve upon things. And how to make this region a very beautiful region, as always. So welcome aboard. 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Send me a message via SMS. 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

There's a lot we will be doing this morning. There's a lot we will be diving into. But before I tell you what we're doing this morning, well, I need to remind you about something exciting this morning. Yes, Instant Rewards. It's called the Momo Hour on Tuesday, which is today, between 8 and 9 a.m. Make a merchant payment or send Momo of at least 10 Ghana cedis on your Momo app and enjoy instant 1 gig data rewards during the Momo Hour. 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

we'll be getting into the newspaper review segment in a minute, telling you what the newspapers are saying and what the news portals are reporting. At 7 a.m., we will dive into the very latest from the world of business. 7:15 is when we bring to you the very latest from the world of sports. 7:30, we tell you all that is trending and more right here in the Western region. We call it Westing Today. And then after that, we take a deep dive into our conversations this morning.

I want to talk to you for a moment. And yesterday, a lot of people received free medical care. Well, I want to talk to you for a minute. If you are in urgent need of medical care, but you don't have the capre, yeah, man. It all started yesterday, and it runs through till the 2nd of October, right here at the Takoradi Mall between 9 a.m. and 3 p.m. Happening is the free health screening. Go get your blood pressure checked, your blood sugar. You can even go along with your health challenges and meet with medical professionals. And it's all going to cost you nothing. It's absolutely free. And every evening at 6:30 p.m., every single night at the Takoradi Mall, Pastor Jehoshaphat Odroh will be there to deliver the untold truth from the Bible. There will be health and family life sessions as well as inspiring music, while the Bible will be opened plainly. So if you have been carrying something weighing you down on your shoulders, a lot of questions sitting in the corners of your mind, Charlie, you need to pack everything and take it there. Because answers, hope, will be giving to you. Oh, you don't have to belong to any church or society to attend. Come just as you are. Healing Arts Takoradi 2026 happening live at the Takoradi Mall. Charlie, you gotta be there.

Well, before we get into the newspaper review segment, if you're in need of a job or you know someone who is looking for a job, Charlie, listen to this attentively. A reputable company right here in Sekondi-Takoradi is urgently looking to hire a tricycle rider and a loader. All successful applicants will be given free health insurance as part of the benefits package. But there are requirements. If you're interested in the job or in any of the roles, you should live around Apremedo, Apollo, Aseke and its environs. 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

Folks, Love Sanctuary International is inviting you to their flagship annual event, Abundant Life Conference, themed A Knowing God. From Monday, the 28th of September, through till Sunday, the 4th of October, Love Sanctuary International is inviting you for unforgettable days of passionate worship, powerful teaching, and heartfelt moments, of course, in prayers that will leave a lasting mark on your life. Well, the time is 6:30 p.m. from Monday to Friday, and on Sunday, it's 8:30 a.m. The venue is the Church Auditorium on the Anajin Tankofu Road right here in Takrade. Our ministry are God's anointed servants, Bishop Frederick Asamoa, Reverend Dr. Moses Asamoa, and the hosts, the father of the house, Reverend Prosper Asamoa. This is your invitation to experience God's presence, hear his voice, and be transformed by his word.

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0: Folks, it's time for us to get into the newspaper review segment with Bernard, Godfred, and Caleb. Western Echo continues after that. Stick and stay, don't move a muscle. Let's get into it now.
1: What do you mean? Is that significant?
2: Oh, okay. Anyway, you let's go.
1: Let me tell you what's happening.
2: I thought you were talking about like reshuffle. Not,
1: Not that reshuffle. You were thinking of tests.
2: Yeah,
1: front page of the Daily Graphic, Bernard. Heed Nkrumah's call for African unity. Divisions hold back growth. Kwesi Pratt, Jr. Adequate provisions made for feeding. Education Minister assures senior high school students. Mm-hmm. And Ghana Tourist Authority pushes digital reset for tourism sector.
3: Right. Hey. So, Ghanaian Times says President Mahama is courting investment at UNGA, United Nations General Assembly, and the National Development Planning Commission revives nation's infrastructure plan. And the big one here is that Operation Clear Agbogbloshie begins. 1 million tons of waste to go in 90 days. And finance immunization ahead of Gavi exit. These are stakeholders. On the back page, we are told that new fire tenders to arrive in 4 months. This is the Interior Minister speaking on a much-awaited fire tenders that we need.
1: Front page of the Daily Guide newspaper, cocaine transit crisis, another shipment pops up in SA. Also on the front page, new AG Ghana General Council officer will take office. Reverend Wengam on the front page of the paper. This one happened. My son was murdered. Late law student's father.
2: Yeah, really sad indeed.
3: Yeah, the Chronicle, NPP national elections, Legon Dons Tip Boate Entry Ejako to win. So Boate Entry and Ejako, that is Boate Chamate Ejako to win. That's General Secretary and National Chairman.
2: Boate Entry.
3: Exactly. And then
2: Boate Ejako. Exactly. It's a bit confusing.
3: Yeah, the way they wrote it. And Goldfields Foundation boosts education monitoring, with 1.54 million Ghana Cedi vehicle donation.
1: Front page of the Insights newspaper, you just study on MPP post house, the same headline Caleb had. Yeah. Nkrumah was on the front page of the paper. Can't get Kwesi Pratt.
3: Yeah, and the final one for me, Economic Times, oil prices, CD pressure, weigh on BOG's next rate decision, and Cocoa Board domestic financing plans still face headwinds, but several companies gearing up to issue corporate bonds. SEC proposes rules for investment in unlisted companies, Bernard.
1: Finally for me, Bernard, let me put two business reports together first. The BNFT, IFC deepens agri sector financing. A Tiwa National Park would create 3,000 jobs, generates $5 million annually. On the front page of the Business Mail paper, Dr. Ofori Sapong's House 15 welcomes Pioneer Presec students. Congratulations.
2: You've repented now.
1: You see the black one.
2: No, you've repented. That was
1: Gold board moves to tighten gold sector, transparency and traceability. And tension mounts at Tema Port over security liaison role.
2: Going online, trust in Mahama is driving Ghana's economic recovery, according to Dangote. He also says visa restrictions are undermining African investments. Catholic bishops are saying Parliament's recall over drug trafficking is necessary and legitimate. Meanwhile, Alan Chamartin says he was the chief architect of the AFTA framework. He also says NDC's 2 years of macroeconomic gains cannot be called stability yet. And then police arrest five over alleged drug activities and seize firearms in Tamale. If you go to Channel One News Online, the Alan interview I did on The Point of View is still trending there. Movement for Change suffered infractions in 2024, he says. Meanwhile, Carlos Queiroz says, I won't change my style about after 47 years of football, so expect defensive solidity in our game against the Ivory Coast on Thursday. GPRT is rejecting MPA claim that an agreement has been made to suspend their 30% fare increase. Meanwhile, PLO Lumumba says fragmented currencies are holding back African trade. He was speaking at the Kwame Nkrumah Fest in the Western region. If you go to Major Online, there are two sad stories. Ghanaian Professor Kofi Akamani shot dead in U.S., wife arrested. And then former Barclays MD and her Hollard Group CEO, President Achanu, reported dead as well. Oh. That story is on the front page of the website. And the Catholic Bishop stories are also there. If you go to the High Street Journal, the rising fuel prices, why overemphasizing external factors, just tells one half of the full story. And President Mahama is pushing local drug manufacturing under the Accra Reset agenda, championing that agenda in the north part of America. All right, so where do you want to start from this morning?
1: A bunch of stories, Bernard.
2: It's a mixed bag.
1: Yeah, it's a mixed bag this morning.
2: Well, okay. Let the spirit lead you.
1: Okay. Well, then let me start from.
2: Maybe let me do the Dangote story.
1: Okay, start from there.
2: So the president is in New York at the UN General Assembly, and quite a number of people are there as well. President of Dangote Group, Aliko Dangote, has urged Ghana's economic turnaround to renew confidence in the president's leadership. According to him, rapid improvement in the country's economic fortunes demonstrates the investor trust plays. It demonstrates that investor trust plays a critical role in driving economic recovery. Now, where was he speaking? Accra Reset, hosted by President Mahama, sidelines of UN General Assembly on Monday, September 21. Aliko Dangote, we know, is Africa's wealthiest man. He said the president's approach had reassured investors and restored confidence in Ghana's economy. But he did criticize visa restrictions in Africa and how they are undermining African investment. Speaking at the same event, he questioned why Africans often face difficulty traveling within the continent than visitors from outside Africa. He argued that restrictive visa regimes make it difficult for African businesses and investors to explore opportunities across borders, while foreign visitors gain access to African countries more easily. Still on the issue of traveling, African unity, PLO Lumumba has been commenting on this as well, and he's been talking about fragmented African currencies. The fact that too many African currencies exist is not helping us to integrate quickly enough and to trade well enough. He was speaking at the Kwame Nkrumah Fest in Nkrofu over the weekend as well.
1: Yes. Let me stay with some of those themes for you. The insight also goes to the Lumumba story. You will also find a bit of it in the Daily Guide and the Daily Graphic.
2: Chrissy Pratt was also speaking at the event as well.
1: Yes, he says on the front page of the Daily Graphic that Dr. Kwame Nkrumah's Pan-Africanism was not merely about cultural solidarity among Africans, but a political, economic, and strategic project aimed at giving the continent the collective strength to determine its own future. Bernard, let me take you to...
2: He was awarded an honorary doctorate
1: over the weekend. Yes.
2: Which I think is very well deserved.
1: Yes.
2: In terms of what
1: this
2: he's
1: is the
2: done.
1: Type that when you see, you are like, yeah. The man
2: but knowing Chrissy Pratt, he will not use it.
1: No, you
2: go and call him Dr. Chrissy Pratt.
1: No, he doesn't have time for that one.
2: All right, Caleb, let me come to you quickly.
3: Yes, please. So NDPC is reviving the nation's infrastructure plan. Kingsley Asare writes on page 11 of the Ghanaian Times that the National Development Planning Commission has inaugurated a 26-member technical committee to review and update the Ghana Infrastructure Plan, GIP, to provide a long-term framework for infrastructure development across the country. The committee comprises representatives from ministries, departments and agencies and private sector has 4 months to complete the assignment and produce a framework capable of guiding infrastructure development beyond successive political administrations. We'll keep our eyes on this one. The other story here, Oprah Sinclair Agbogloshi begins 1 million tons of waste to go in 90 days. Benjamin Atintete says that a massive 90-day operation to remove 1 million metric tons of waste from Agbogloshi, Old Fadama and surrounding communities has begun as part of efforts to restore the polluted Kole Lagoon and reclaim one of Accra's most degraded environmental zones. The exercise is expected to clear huge mountains of refuse that have accumulated in the area, choking waterways, worsening flooding, and exposing thousands of residents to serious sanitation and environmental hazards.
2: So 1 million tons in 90 days.
3: Metric
2: that
3: tons.
2: Is a lot of filth.
1: Will
2: all of that fit into Adipa?
3: That's a good question.
2: But they started. I mean, over the weekend and from Friday, we saw the work they did.
3: Yeah,
2: so
3: we heard the leadership also saying that they are considering nighttime all of that. Good job done.
1: Let me take you to page 16 of the Daily Graphic, Bernard. Adequate provisions made for feeding. Adequate provisions have been made to ensure uninterrupted feeding in all senior high schools as they open for the 2026-2027 academic year. This is coming from the minister in charge of education, Haruna Idrisu. The minister also announced that the president has directed a review of the senior high school menu to improve the quality and nutritional value of meals served to students, including the provision of eggs and chicken.
3: Okay.
1: You know, considering the last time you and I spoke, we were discussing nutrition at the school level. Better. Yeah.
2: There's a story I saw over the weekend about a glut of tomatoes because of lack of crates. I'll come to that shortly. But the Catholic bishops have jumped in on the discussion on drug trafficking. And the story also on citynewsroom.com says the Catholic bishops' conference has called, this is the Ghana Cannabis Health Conference, has called for urgent and coordinated national action to tackle illicit drug trafficking and abuse, describing the menace as a serious national concern and a profound moral crisis. The bishop said the recent seizure of nearly 3.9 tons of cocaine in France, allegedly concealed in a container of plastic waste from Ghana, highlights the need for stronger surveillance and accountability at the country's ports, that's airports and borders. In a statement, the conference said investigations must establish how such a large consignment allegedly passed through legitimate commercial channels. They commended the NACOC and other state agencies involved in combating the trade and urged continued cooperation with French authorities to establish the full extent of the network involved. In another angle to their statement, they agreed with calls for the recall of parliament over drug trafficking, and they say it's a legitimate concern.
4: Mm. On page 3 of the Daily Guide, they also, Jibril Abdul Razak reports that a South African national who had arrived from Ghana was arrested by South African law enforcement agents in an intelligence-led operation that resulted in the retrieval of substances suspected to be cocaine with a local street value of 2 million rands. That's basically 1.4 million Ghana cedis.
3: I'll say within the corridors of narcotics and 2,213 slabs of suspected Indian hemp intercepted on River Oti. That's page 3. And from River Volta, sorry, and then police bust 5,164 suspected narcotic parcels in Oti, arrest 3. So quickly, the Tema Regional Police Command has intercepted 2,213 slabs of dried leaves suspected to be Indian hemp in an outboard powered wooden canoe on the River Volta at Tianekopa Island. The substances packed in 29 sacks were intercepted during a routine patrol after the occupants of the canoe abandoned it and fled upon sighting the police. A statement signed by the head of public affairs of the Tema Regional Police Command, ACP Dede Jakbasu, said the interception was made by the Marine Police Department at Adam. Meanwhile, Stephanie Brickron, still reporting, says that 5,164 compressed parcels suspected to contain narcotic substances hidden in secret compartments of an articulated truck have been uncovered by the Oti Regional Police Command following an intelligence-led operation. The discovery led to the arrest of 3 persons, while a 4th occupant of the vehicle escaped and is being pursued by the police. Now, a statement signed by the head of public affairs of the Oti Regional Police Command, Deputy Superintendent of Police John Acho, said the DAF articulated truck with registration number as provided here was intercepted on September 14 based on intelligence received by command. So a lot of
4: let me take you to the BNFT who have

0: So $3 million for farmer support. Mm-hmm. There's an open letter to the finance minister, Bernard, on page 9 mm-hmm. of the paper. A plea for justice for DDEP victims and SIC life savings and loans investors. This is written by Dr. Ebo Afo, a concerned citizen and advocate for financial justice.
1: There's a very good article by Ape Adomaku Kusi on domestic airfares, where he compares Ghana's airfares to comparator countries. And I think it's a really good article.
0: It is.
1: Because across 5 Ghanaian routes, the average lowest return fare that he found was $316, and average highest was $450. He then compares this to Nigeria, South Africa, Kenya, and India. Now, Ghana's average lowest fare was about 72% higher than all these countries for the same distances, while his average highest fare was close to twice the comparator average. He then goes on to say that while a high ticket price is not the same as high profit, the high ticket prices in Ghana could prove problematic for the whole sector and for all of us if something drastic is not done about it. Now, this is coming at the back of the Minister of Trade, Minister of Transport's call on domestic airlines to lower their fares because of some tax relief they get for airline parts. So that's an interesting angle that he brought. So he says the government's ambition to make Accra an aviation hub for West Africa will require deliberate action to address the factors driving up domestic airfares. The Minister of Transport, the Ghana Civil Aviation Authority, and the Ghana Airports Company should consider, one, undertaking comparative cost studies, removing or reducing the airport infrastructure charge, encouraging new entrants into a domestic market to encourage more competition, and strengthening competitive and competition oversight. Really good article on channel1newsroom.com by Ape Akusi Adomaku, who is a lawyer and a competition economist and a consumer protection advocate and West Africa director of CATS, which is the, basically a center that promotes.
0: Speaking of fares, on page 9 of the Daily Guide, the Ghana Private Road Transport Union, GPRT, and the Ministry of Transport are set to resume talks today over the union's proposed 30% increase in transport fares. So we'll keep you.
2: All right. So the Chronicle has an editorial taking us back to the Kpeshi Lagoon, and it says that government's decision for ecological restoration of the Kpeshi Lagoon is commendable. Authorities say years of vegetation clearance, sand filling, waste dumping, and construction have reduced the lagoon's capacity to hold excess water. A regional risk assessment has also linked reclamation of parts of the lagoon to flooding experience in Chado. The restoration is therefore intended to improve flood resilience while recovering the lagoon's ecological functions. A few more paragraphs. Kpeshi Lagoon did not lose its flood retention capacity overnight. Years of vegetation clearance, sand filling, dumping, and developments gradually converted portions of a natural wetland into artificial land. Authorities have now acknowledged that these changes reduced the space available for water and contributed to the vulnerability of surrounding communities. This is on page 4. If you want details, that's an editorial.
0: I'm going back to the Business Mail, Bernard, on page 4. Tension mounts at Tema Port
1: still
0: over security liaison role. Questions have been raised over the chain of command and coordination of security operations at the Tema Port, following changes to the position of a security liaison officer and allegations surrounding the handling of security responsibilities at the country's largest maritime gateway. The current Tema Port security manager is Colonel Daniel Atobra Bonda, whose role involves security management and coordination at the port. Sources familiar with security operations at the port told Felix N.S. Odamtin and Mohammed Faisal Mustafa, the reporters, that the position of a security liaison officer was recently changed following allegations of corruption against the officer who previously occupied the role. A replacement was subsequently appointed to take over the liaison responsibilities. But rather than bringing clarity to the security arrangement, the changes have, according to one source, raised fresh questions about who exercises operational authority, who supervises security personnel, and who ultimately answers for security lapses at the port.
1: Freight forwarders are also asking the government to address airport cargo delays. So we're having a lot of transportation related stories. The story on ttnews.com by Nelodro Mensa says the Ghana Institute of Freight Forwarders is calling on the government to urgently address prolonged delays in clearance of cargo at the country's airport, warning that the situation could undermine the efficiency and competitiveness of Ghana's logistics center. Speaking recently, at the official meeting of the Africa World Airlines, president of the institution, Stephen Adjokache, said the delays are particularly concerning for airlines and businesses that depend on the timely clearance of critical equipment and spare parts. And it says this is inconsistent with government's own 24 economy agenda, which seeks to promote all round the clock economic activity and productivity.
2: There's a positive development for the fire service. We are told new fire tenders will arrive in 4 months. So, first batch of newly procured fire tenders for the Ghana National.

0: Fire Service is expected to arrive within 4 months, the Minister for Interior Muntaka Muhammad Mubarak has announced. He said the procurement process had been completed by the Central Tender Committee and the government would proceed immediately to sign the contract to pave the way for the delivery of the fire tenders. Mr. Muntaka made the announcement in Accra last Friday when he commissioned 26 automated fire safety compliance system AFCAS vehicles and motorcycles alongside other fire safety equipment to support the operations of the fire service. But quick question for the minister, though. During the collapse of the building at Alajo, he mentioned that there are 16 structures that are very weak in Accra that are going to be pulled down. One was pulled down. I've not heard of the other 15. Maybe I missed it. When are they doing that?
1: I'm sure if they had pulled them down, would have heard.
2: Page 13 of the Daily Graphic, Bernard. New Assemblies of God leaders assume office. The new General Council officials of Assemblies of God Ghana, comprising the Executive Presbytery and the National Departmental Directors and Coordinators, have taken office. They were sworn in by the General Superintendent, Reverend Stephen Wengam. The new officers are the Assistant General Superintendent, Reverend Kwetu Boatin Bempa, the General Secretary, Reverend Albert Anane, the National Women's Ministry Director, Reverend Mrs. Esther Jumon, the Home Missions Director, Reverend Aaron Fund. Reverend Aaron Funt, and the Foreign Missions Director, Reverend Boniface Kilson.
1: Two really sad stories about death. A U.S.-based Ghanaian lecturer in the Southern Illinois University, Kofi Akamani. Akamani has been shot dead in Illinois. The Jackson County Sheriff Office said deputies responded to reports of shooting at about 5 p.m. on Saturday near Lake Road between Murfreesboro and Carbondale, Illinois. The victim, 48-year-old Kofi Akamani, was transported to the Memorial Hospital where he was pronounced dead from injuries sustained in the shooting. He was a professor in the university's Department of Forestry where he taught courses in forest recreation and conservation social science. And following an investigation to the incident, his 35-year-old wife, Betty Akamani, was arrested in connection with the shooting and faces multiple charges over her alleged involvement. Now, we know Dr. Akamani began his tertiary career in Ghana at KNUST, where he earned a Bachelor of Science in Development Planning and specializing in urban planning. Oh, and then he's going to join the center. He did his PhD in the University of Idaho. Then there's also the death of someone we know here, Patience Achiano, former Barclays MD and Hollard Group CEO. Patience Achiano reportedly passed away. Her death marks the loss of a prominent figure in Ghana's banking and insurance industries, where she built a career spanning more than two decades. Really a force in that sector. And that's the news we got yesterday, and this story is reported on My Joy Online that she passed away. So we wish her family succor. May her soul rest in peace. And all our friends at Hollard as well, we wish them the very best this morning as they mourn the departure of Patience Achiano. On that note, we say thank you to Godfred, thank you to Caleb. That was the newspaper review. Coming up next is the City Business News with Nilate Late.

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0: Morning, Bank of Ghana to weigh inflation risk against room for policy rate cut. Also, government to metal self-sufficiency initiative unlikely to be achieved over post-harvest concerns. And CEO set to trade boardroom for football pitch at the 2026 City Business Olympics.

0: Wherever you are, many thanks indeed for choosing us. I am Neil Lati. Details of our stories now. The Bank of Ghana is heading into a September monetary policy meeting as it weighs renewed inflationary pressure against the case for Federal rate cuts. After holding the policy rate at 14% for two consecutive meetings, the MPC will now be assessing whether the recent rise in inflation to 5% warrants caution or leaves room for monetary easing.
1: Some market players expect the MPC to cut the policy rate from 14% to between 12 and 13%, arguing that the recent rise in inflation reflects a normalization from unusually low levels earlier this year, rather than renewed price instability. But the outlook is not unanimous. Other analysts expect the bank to hold at 14%, citing persistent external risks, including geopolitical tensions and possible pressure from global oil prices. At its July meeting, the bank warned that higher petroleum prices, utility adjustments, supply chain disruptions, geopolitical tensions, and food supply conditions could reignite inflationary pressures. The MPC will therefore be weighing the inflation outlook against city stability, economic activity, credit conditions, and external shocks. The decision will therefore signal how much confidence the bank has in the disinflation process. A cut could lower borrowing costs and support private sector activity, while a hold will indicate a preference for more evidence that inflation remains contained.
0: A business desk report. Well, the MPC begins its meeting later today with a policy decision expected to be announced on Thursday. The government's ambitious plan to achieve two metal self-sufficiency could hinge on its ability to address long-standing structural challenges within Ghana's agricultural sector. Government is targeting the production of 100,000 tons of two metals from more than 10,000 acres across 35 districts in 10 regions. But agricultural players say increasing output alone may not solve Ghana's two metal supply challenges. Former General Secretary of the General Agricultural Workers Union, Edward Kare, tells City Business News government must also address post-harvest losses estimated at between 20 and 30%.
2: It's an ambitious initiative. To succeed, government will need to address a number of production challenges. Seed is one of them. Water is another. Other chemicals and the overall is market. It looks as though there's market in Ghana, but the market that we are talking about is a very difficult one because tomatoes is highly perishable. So if government is able to address this number of challenges, then of course they can be able to increase the tomato production. And I believe that when government came up with this projection, it has taken into account all these challenges and how these challenges are going to be dealt with.
0: Edward Kare is a former General Secretary of the General Agricultural Workers Union, GAUM. The Ghana Institute of Freight Forwarders warned government to address prolonged delays in the clearance of cargo at the airport, warning that the situation could undermine the efficiency and competitiveness of the country's logistics sector. President of the Institute, Stephen Ajukache, says the delays are inconsistent with the government's 24-hour economy agenda.
3: We don't understand why there is a sector brought here by customs so that aviation is speed, but sometimes people take days before they collect it from the airport here. I'm happy my transport minister is here to address that with the finance minister, because it takes days to clear parts of the airport. Why should we be under 24 hours? Bonded stress and stops facility at our airports so that airlines can hold spare parts there so that they can clear on time when they need it immediately.
0: Stephen Ajukache is president of the Ghana Institute of Freight Forwarders. And our CEOs and other business leaders will be trading the boardroom for the football pitch as they take on a penalty shootout as the CEOs challenge at the 2026 City Business Olympics. The challenge puts the precision, focus and competitive spirit of corporate leaders to the test as they step away from their decks and into the spotlight.
1: Beyond the challenge, CEOs and top management members will have access to the CEO's lounge, providing an opportunity to connect and engage with other corporate leaders. The event will also feature aerobics, wellness clinics, and a 5-kilometer walk, alongside a wide range of sporting activities. The City Business Olympics takes place on Saturday, September 26, at the Eden Heights Sports Complex, starting at 8 a.m. Under the theme, Bridging the Gap in Our Corporate World Through Sports, the event seeks to promote wellness, teamwork, and networking across Ghana's corporate community. The 2026 City Business Olympics is powered by 97.3 City FM with support from Channel 1 TV and sponsored by UMB Bank, Cargill Ghana Limited, Synlab, Bethel Logistics, Boss Ghana Natural Mineral Water, and Eden Heights Sports Complex.
0: That was Daniel Drew Mensah's report. I'm sure your company CEO is really preparing for the CEO's challenge come Saturday at the Eden Sports Heights Complex. Now, the International Finance Corporation has signed a financing agreement with LMI Holdings as part of efforts to support the company's infrastructure expansion and attract more businesses to its economic processing zone. There is more in the full report.
4: The IFC Managing Director Mark Tagiop gave the indication during a visit to LMI Rooftop Solar Installation, the largest in Africa. He said the financing forms part of a broader discussion on how the IFC can support LMI Holdings' ambition to attract more investors and businesses to its economic processing zone. Speaking to the media after the tour, the IFC Managing Director outlined key areas where the IFC could provide further support.
5: It supplies a lot of the electricity available here. But because of the ambition that LMI has to host more companies here, the demand of electricity is higher than what is produced. So we discussed how the IFC could be supporting the projects that have been presented to us to increase significantly the amount of production of electricity here that could be used for the investors who will be coming here. We discussed also about possibility of supporting water production at scale to be able to feed the investors here who will be bringing projects which need a large amount of water. So the third element of our conversation was about logistics and how to connect Burkina and the north of the country to the south of the country and the Tema port through the Volta River. That is an ambitious project, but I think that if we together are able to implement it, it will be transformative for the sub-region. So for me, it was a very good conversation that I had. We are supporting it. I just signed now a financing, but it's just the beginning of a long financial cooperation, and we will be able to bring much more resources to support the three pillars that I just described.
0: IFC Managing Director Maktab Diop ending Natalie Nettie's report to some rather sad story, and Group Chief Executive Officer of Hollard Ghana, Patience Achianu, has reportedly passed away. She is also former Managing Director of Barclays Bank Ghana. Her reported death comes as a big blow to banking, insurance, and corporate leadership in the country. The circumstances surrounding her reported death remains unknown, but she had more than 26 years of experience in banking and finance, including 17 years in banking before moving into the insurance industry in 2028. May her soul rest in perfect peace. On the interbank market this morning, the dollar is trading at 11 cedis 56 pesos. The British pound at 15 cedis 45 pesos. That of the euro is at 13 cedis 25 pesos. Please be guided, these are Bank of Ghana rates. They could be higher at the Forex Bureau near you. And that's it for the breakfast edition of City Business News on 97.3 City FM. Visit citynewsroom.com/business for more on our top stories. I'm Nila Tilati. Do have a good business day.

That was the business news. I'll bring to you kickoff in a minute. But are you ready to be part of history? His Excellency John Dramani Mahama, President of the Republic, and the Congress host, Reverend Stephen Wingham, General Superintendent of Assemblies of God Ghana, welcomes you and the entire world to Accra for the 2026 World Assemblies of God Congress. From the 14th of October to the 16th, join thousands of believers from over 190 countries for a life-changing encounter. Our pastors and church leaders should register for the day conference on www.2026agworldcongress.org. 2026agworldcongress.org. Now the time is 9 a.m. to 5:30 p.m. at the Black Star Square. And of course, each night from 7 p.m. to 9:30 p.m., join them at the Accra Sports Stadium each night for evening rallies. Don't come along. 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Remember, the evening rallies are free. 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Don't just hear about it. Come, let's make history. Commissioned

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I'll be bringing to you the news, the sports news that's kick off in a minute. And we'll also be diving into Westing today this morning at 7:30. Oh, it is an interactive show. 020-105-1055. 020-105-1055. 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
1: Thank you, Caleb. Welcome to Kickoff, where you get all the updates from the world of sports. I am Kelvin Edemkaye. Coming up, Carlos Queiroz adds 9 players to Black Star squad ahead of 2027 AFCON qualifiers. Also, FIFA President Gianni Infantino proposes external review of governing body. And 5 players withdraw from England squad ahead of the UEFA Nations League. Kickoff is proudly sponsored by Polytown Ghana.
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1: Now, and we begin with the Black Stars, whose head coach Carlos Queiroz has added 9 players to the squad following medical concerns over some members of the original team. The additions come ahead of the 2027 AFCON qualifiers against Cote d'Ivoire and the Gambia, as well as an international friendly against Morocco. The new call-ups are defenders Jonas Adjete of Wolfsburg, Alidou Seydou of Nice, Ebenezer Annan of Rapid Bucharest, and Roxane Yeboah of Osasuna. Slovan Bratislava midfielder Rahim Ibrahim has also been added, alongside forwards Brandon Thomas Asante of Coventry City, Mohamed Fusseini of Derby County, Benjamin Tete of Kauba, and Felix Afenajan of Igder FK. Meanwhile, Queiroz believes Ghana can compete with the 2023 AFCON champions Cote d'Ivoire when the two sides meet in Bouaké on Thursday. The Portuguese tactician addressed the press at the Accra Sports Stadium. My colleague Gabi Ofer was present and filed this report.
3: Ghana's qualification campaign for the 2027 AFCON qualifier starts all the way in Bouaké against 2023 AFCON champions Cote d'Ivoire, who are being managed by a very familiar face in Hervé Renard, who was once on Ghana's radar as the next successor or to manage the Black Stars. But on Thursday in Bouaké, it will be Carlos Queiroz versus Hervé Renard. And at today's press conference here at the Accra Sports Stadium, he was asked about what it will take to go past these Ivorians, especially looking at the quality of players that they've got.
4: If they are as much good as us, so it will be 50-50. So they are good, we are good. Let's see on the day who can be and play the best football.
3: It will be Carlos Queiroz's second AFCON qualification series. The first time he did so was 2 decades ago when he qualified South Africa to the AFCON itself in 2000 and 2002. The second time he managed an African country was with Egypt, but he did not take part in Egypt's qualification series, but took Egypt all the way to the final of the 2021 AFCON. At today's press conference, we asked Queiroz about what he thinks he can do with this Black Stars as he manages a country that will be partaking in the AFCON qualification series itself.
4: Clear. I want to that you understand one thing. My style of football, and I think what most of the people in the world appreciate it is the winning style. I never saw coaches and players and national teams or clubs they be in troubles when they lose. I tell me one coach in the world that lost his job because of his style.
5: Any other country that we play against, any other team that we play against, I mean, there's no exceptions. I mean, African football is changing right now, that where you don't even know who's gonna win any game. So I mean, playing against Cote d'Ivoire, obviously, it's a bigger side, it's a good side as well, good players, good coaches, everything. But also, I mean, the goal for us as Ghana is just want to go in there, play for ourselves, win for the country, and then make sure we make ourselves proud.
3: Campaign ahead of that very first game against Cote d'Ivoire, all the way in Bouaké. We have about 7 players, including Benjamin Asare, who started light training session with the head coach Carlos Queiroz and his assistant Richard Dissa, and also Gordon Atram, who was announced earlier today as part of the Black Stars technical team. It's imperative on the part of Carlos Queiroz to start the qualification campaign with maximum points as they take on Cote d'Ivoire on Thursday.
1: That report was filed by City Sports Gabi Ofer. Meanwhile, Black Stars midfielder Kwesi Sibo says the team will give everything to qualify for the 2027 AFCON.
6: It's fine there. Everything, they welcome me so good, and I'm happy to be there.
7: I just feel like whatever that I can do to help my colleagues so that we can get this qualification, I have to do it. And this AFCON is something that really, really matters to me, because the last AFCON that we didn't qualify, I was a bit disappointed. I wasn't part of the team, and now still I'm Ghanaian, you know, so my heart goes with the team everywhere that the team goes. So this time, whatever that I have to do for the young ones, I have to do.
1: You heard Black Stars midfielder Kwesi Sibor. We stay with the national team, and the Ghana Football Association has announced changes to the Black Stars technical and administrative setup. Former Black Stars midfielder Gordon Achram has been appointed assistant coach, replacing Desmond Ofeh, who will now fully focus on his role as head coach of the Black Meteors. Former captain Asamoah Gyan also returns to the Black Stars in a new role as clubs and player relations manager. Gyan will serve as a link between the technical team, international clubs and players, while supporting communication around the national team call-ups. Aminu Shadow moves from his role as Black Stars team manager to head the GFA's new strategic diaspora program. The program will focus on identifying and tracking Ghanaians with dual nationality and diaspora-born talent. Meanwhile, former Black Stars defender John Peso moves to the Black Satellites as assistant coach. Let's move to Europe now, and FIFA President Gianni Infantino is calling for an external review of how the World Football Governing Body operates. In a letter to the FIFA Council members and national associations, Infantino said the review will examine possible improvements to FIFA's operations. He is also proposing consultations on strengthening the organization and decision-making process ahead of next month's council meeting. Let's do some UEFA Nations League news now. And England are dealing with 5 withdrawals from their squad ahead of the upcoming UEFA Nations League matches. Tino Livramento, pardon me, Kobbie Mainoo, Cole Palmer, Marcus Rashford and Declan Rice have all withdrawn from the squad. Nottingham Forest midfielder Morgan Gibbs-White and Everton's James Gardner have been called up as replacements by manager Thomas Tuchel. Tuchel says Gibbs-White was close to making the original squad and already has 6 international caps. Let's move to the English Premier League now. And former Liverpool defender Jamie Carragher believes Florian Wirtz is not going through a dip in form at Liverpool. Instead, Carragher says the German midfielder is simply playing at the level he currently operates at. Wirtz has recorded 5 goals and 4 assists in the Premier League since joining Liverpool in June 2025. According to Carragher, those numbers reflect the player Wirtz currently is.
0: The reason I worry is, I don't think Florian Wirtz is in poor form since he came to Liverpool. I actually think what we're seeing is what he is. And I was worried for Florian Wirtz probably 12 months ago. And maybe that was a little bit early to say that, but I didn't say it. It was just in the back of my head. A commentator on Liverpool away at Burnley. And Liverpool won with a late penalty, I think, from Mo Salah. And when I was watching that game, it's what I've seen for the last 12 months. I don't see how he's going to hurt you. It's just, he's, as I keep saying, neat and tidy. And in some ways, the price tag for that type of player should be half of what Liverpool have paid. The worry for Wirtz now is that his performances so far, or what he's given Liverpool, is so low. And where we had expected him was to be here, to take Liverpool to another league title, to take Liverpool to a Champions League.
1: Former Liverpool defender Jamie Carragher. We stay with the EPL, and former Manchester United defender Gary Neville says the club must improve quickly or risk creating problems for manager Michael Carrick. United have picked up just 5 points from their opening 5 league games with 1 win, 2 draws and 2 defeats, leaving them 12th on the table. Neville says United are being outrun in almost every area of the game, pardon me, and must raise their level.
8: There's no panic in that sense. No one's talking about Michael Carrick and putting pressure on Michael Carrick. What I'm saying is, though, if those types of performances continue, he will find himself in a lot of trouble. They've got to work harder than that for him. I'm absolutely not changing my mind on that. Those players have got to work harder for Michael Carrick or it will cause him a massive issue. And that's the biggest criticism I can give you. I think all of those players, and I've said I've liked them for 6 months of last season under Michael Carrick, they can all work a lot harder than that. They're getting outrun in every single match. Outrun in every single match. Let's just deal with that as a basic to start with. Now, I get the fact someone will say, OK, we counter-attack and we don't use much energy and all that sort of stuff.
1: You just heard former Man United defender Gary Neville. Let's stay with English football, and Tonda Eckert is due to appear at an FA disciplinary hearing on Thursday, September 24, over charges linked to the Spygate scandal. The case follows allegations that the Southampton intern was involved in spying on Middlesbrough training sessions ahead of the Championship playoff semi-final. An investigation also found that under Eckert's authorization, training sessions involving Oxford United and Ipswich Town had also been monitored. A decision is expected before the end of the international break. Let's move to Spain, and in La Liga, Atletico Madrid have hit back at Real Madrid boss Jose Mourinho following Sunday's fiery derby. Mourinho arrived at his post-match press conference with printed screenshots of two incidents he believes to have resulted in red cards for Atletico. Atletico responded on X with a video of a printer producing a message in Spanish that translates to English as, "Stop referee harassment now." And that brings me to the end of the bulletin. Kickoff was brought to you by Polytown Ghana.
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And it is time for us to get into Westing Today, proudly brought to you by Holy Mosquito Spray and Quell. 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Holy Mosquito Spray in Tuntun Police. 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

0: 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And it's time for us to get into Westing today. This morning in studio with me is Felix Boinsi. Folks, we are live on Facebook. On Facebook, we are Beach 105.5 FM. 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So please do want to join our Facebook live stream. Via the comment section, you can express your views, your opinions, your thoughts, you know, literally with us. You can also share for your friends, your followers, and your people on Facebook to also be a part of this conversation. It's a Tuesday morning, and we're here. Good morning, Felix. How are you doing?
1: Good morning, Arafat. I'm good. Yourself?
0: I'm good. I'm good. We're here yesterday.
1: Yes.
0: After here, I'm sure you enjoyed the holidays, or you just went home.
1: Yeah, I just went home. I went home. I enjoyed some Kumawood movies. I love Kumawood movies. I love
0: you it. Don't mean it?
1: Oh, yeah. It's all that I watch. Yeah. Apart from football.
0: You watch Kumawood?
1: Yeah, I love Kumawood movies.
0: I see.
1: Yes, I really enjoy
0: I used
1: them.
0: To be a big fan of Kumar. You know, my auntie is, you know, a legend when it comes to the Kumawood movies. Mm. I wouldn't mention her name, but, you know, back in Kumasi, I used to be an administrator for their movie production. And it's a very popular movie production. In the house, you'd be there, and then, you know, the Acrobat Tools, the Mananama McBrowns, you know, all of these big guys, Kuku Menus and all of that will be coming home. Mm. And those days, we used to cash out a little. Once you see them, you know, the road leading to our house is dusty. Mm. So once they get into the house, Kana and Dusty, you have to... So I used to love, you know, Kumawood movies a lot back in Kumasi. But after I left Kumasi, I said, "Taste necessary." Now I do a lot more, you know, Hollywood, and
1: I see,
0: documentaries and stuff like that. But anyways, it's good. It's good. You're consuming Ghana, yeah.
1: even with my music preference. Mm. I don't enjoy, you know, foreign music like that.
0: Oh, really?
1: Yes. Even Nigerian music, maybe a once in a while be. Mm. But I'm mostly listening to Ghanaian music, you know. And I don't know why, but I kind of love Ghanaian stuff.
0: Oh, that's nice. That's a proper Ghanaian. And you eat Ghanaian food.
1: Yes, I eat Ghanaian food.
0: You wear Ghana. Charlie, you are the man. You are the man. You
1: know, I eat Ghanaian food as well.
0: Yesterday, I asked on Facebook the conversation we've had over and over, why we cannot produce a proper Nkrumah movie to tell his story. Guess what one of the people in my conversation said?
1: Yeah.
0: Kojong Kansa Lewin would do that job. Oh, why are you laughing? You don't think he can do the job perfectly? He did a movie recently on Ibrahim Traore, I think. No, but you can even tell me. He did a movie on Ibrahim Traore.
1: Yes, he did.
0: Yeah, so he can do on Nkrumah, Anna.
1: Well, it's possible. It's possible. You do, the last
0: so
1: time
0: if it's
1: Biyagi,
0: possible, why did you laugh?
1: I didn't laugh.
2: Facebook, did I?
1: Via video. Video has a standard. I mean, it's possible. I mostly they are overlooked because, you know, we've boxed them in the Kumawood industry, and there is a perception about the Kumawood industry as well. And so people tend to believe that because they are too local, you know, the Kumawood actors and actresses are too local, they wouldn't fit in such roles. I mean, movies that we intend to cross borders with, Kumawood actors and actresses wouldn't be, you know, perfect matches. But for me, I strongly disagree. In all honesty, they are what we have in this country. I mean, if we are mentioning the top tier actors and actresses in this country, a number of them will come from the Kumawood movie industry, whether you like it or not. Of course, the Gallywood, is it Gallywood, Accra people?
0: Gallywood is supposed to be for the entire country.
1: So
0: whether you're from Kumasi, you are from the Western region, you are wherever you're coming from, you are part of Gallywood.
1: I see.
0: Yeah, more or less like Hollywood, you know. You're in America and you're an actor, you're an actress, and you find yourself
1: in
0: that industry.
1: But then I think in Ghana is divided. It's really divided.
0: So people treat, you know, movies from the Ashanti region, you know, as Kumawood, like more or less from Kumasi. They have their own world and their own movies. Because of, you know, some of the movies that they produce, they are substandard. The truth be told, some of the movies they produce, they produced. You know, in time past, some of them, I'm not saying all of them, some of them are substandard. You watch the movie and you don't get any moral story from it. It's just commentary, comedy, a lot of, I don't want to use useless. Useless is, but useless is also a word anyways. But things that you don't really need, you know, to hear from in the movie. But it's all included. So people treat them as a separate sort of people.
1: Well, with proper production, I think they will be able to fit in. Imagine Bella Samoa, you know, playing the one of the lead characters in an Nkrumah movie.
0: He'll be the Gbedema. The 2IC to Nkrumah.
1: I mean, it will be great.
0: Akrobeto will be, no. Pajorge. Hey, Pajorge is also grown old. Pajorge
1: he's still
0: be,
1: alive?
0: Yeah, he's still alive.
1: Oh, okay.
0: Pajorge could play the background role.
1: Exactly.
0: But you see, my fear is the people trivializing the whole thing, adding comedy spice to the thing. To you see, this is a serious. I don't believe, I don't think that we'll be able to produce a proper Kwame Nkrumah movie from that side. That's my honest opinion. I think we'll trivialize it, we'll add a lot of comedy to the thing and we'll water it down. You know, just as you watched just as you watched the Nelson Mandela, just as you watched the Martin Luther Kings and the likes, you learn about their story. This is a serious matter. I'm not sure at any point in time. Yes, they laughed and all of that, but we just overdo it. Or we might just overdo it if we visit that side of town. I'm not saying they are not professionals. I've seen serious movies from them, but it's just quite few. Even the Ibrahim Traore thing was full of comedy. You understand my point? So, for me, I don't think they can do their job.
1: So you think we should bring outside?
0: No, we have our own people. We can do the thing. I'm saying that if we leave it to, you know, Kojon Kansa Lewin and the likes, I think we'll trivialize the whole thing. But we can still use them. We can still use the, you know, people from here. You know, the Too Much, the Alaskas. We can still use the Majid, the John Dumelos.
1: It all depends on the story.
0: And
1: you know,
0: who
1: the
0: is
1: script.
0: Writing the story.
1: Exactly.
0: Uh-huh. But if we leave it to Yanum to write the story, yeah, they are my own people. You know, they are my own people. If you leave it to Kojon Kanzalewe and Maza, you will laugh from start to finish. And in the end, you don't even remember what you learned about the crew.
1: Interesting. But it is something that we should champion. I mean, the Elembele MP is a good friend of yours. So
0: when I meet him, I'll whisper to him, Honorable Charlie, the journey to Nkrofu is a fantastic thing. But we need to add one more thing.
1: Yeah,
0: let's get a proper movie of the Osagyefo Dr. Kwame Nkrumah.
1: Mm. I mean, fortunately, his kids are alive.
0: And
1: they can be, you know, part of the cast, right?
0: Yeah.
1: They can be part of the cast.
0: Even if they don't want to be part, they can help in, giving
1: telling the
0: their
1: story.
0: Own account.
1: Exactly.
0: Or telling some
1: stories. Yes.
0: Because it'll be our version.
1: Yes.
0: I heard that the photographer of Osagyefo Dr. Kwame Nkrumah recently did an interview.
1: Mm.
0: And also produced his own film.
1: Mm.
0: A film from the films he took of Osagyefo.
1: Mm.
0: And that has been...
1: He's been able to keep them.
0: Yes. He said when Nkrumah was overthrown, some of these things, people wanted to have them. But he was so wise to escape and keep some of these things.
1: Mm.
0: And they are still alive. And he managed to reproduce
1: There are a lot of people that witnessed that were with, you know, Osagyefo.
0: Yeah.
1: And, you know, the other political heads at the time that are still alive,
0: that
1: can, you know, properly tell the Nkrumah story.
0: So which story have we told about our history, Charlie? Even the Big Six, the only thing we know about the Big Six is in books, like you read portions
1: on the currency. We just have
0: that's
1: their
0: all,
1: names and images.
0: We know their names, but we do not know their stories.
1: There are more to their stories. And I even understand there were, you know, other people who played instrumental roles.
0: You see the 50 pesos coin? There's a woman on the 50.
1: She has
0: a story in, I don't know her name, but I'll try again. She has a story within the history of this country.
1: Mm.
0: But how many people know her? Even we are own second.
1: It's a problem.
0: A lot of people just know Park Grant. We don't know about him.
1: It's a problem that
0: our film industry should sit up. Our creative arts people should sit up.
1: I think the government, the creative arts industry. No, there is a ministry for that, right?
0: Oh, Maza, is everything going to be government?
1: Oh, you see, sometimes of these things, the government
0: thing
1: should be able to champion.
0: Support, if you start.
1: But we've had a movie industry for God knows how long.
0: No, but are they looking towards that direction? Are they moving towards that direction?
1: No, you see,
0: or they are producing love and comedy movies
1: because they are not getting the needed support.
0: And
1: if you are coming in supporting and, you know, giving directions,

0: movies that have been marketed elsewhere in the West. So what I'm saying is that, do we even have, first off, the will, the love to produce these stories or these films? If we do, then we can look for investments.
1: Arafat, we've been producing movies ever since.
0: Yeah, so but the
1: will
0: we produce,
1: and the love, the
0: we
1: will
0: produce
1: and the love
0: and the likes. We produce the what's the word? There's a movie I watched. Charlie
1: Obatambudia.
0: Part 1 and 2.
1: Enu Samampa.
0: Just look at this.
1: Enu Samampa is a wonderful movie.
0: Yeah, watch it. Watch it. You are producing Enu Samampa. And let's be serious.
1: No, I'm serious. No,
0: government can, you see, what you're saying is, I understand you. Government needs to meet you halfway.
1: Yes.
0: Government needs to come in. But you, the one, government is not going to produce the film. You, the one who is going to produce the film with your talent and skill, are you willing to? Are you showing signs of wanting to produce a movie about our history?
1: What do you mean they are not showing signs? When they've been in this industry for 20, 30, 40 years.
0: You're getting it wrong. You want to produce a movie about Nkrumah.
1: Uh-huh.
0: Have you taken steps to produce a movie about Nkrumah? To let the creative arts top de la creme de la creme know I want to produce Nkrumah.
1: If you leave that to the private producer, they are determining what they are going to produce.
0: So you're not looking in that direction.
1: My point is that we've had movie producers in this country. You know, over the years, we've had wonderful movie producers, either from the Accra people or the Kumasi people, even here in Takrady.
0: Yeah.
1: We've had super movie producers.
0: Yeah.
1: And so the track records are there that with the needed support, they'll be able to do something great.
0: Mm-hmm.
1: You just mentioned, we have movies on Netflix and, you know, other major movie platforms that are being shown across the world, right? And so for we do not lack movie producers. I'm not sure we lack, you know, script writers in this country. If we are producing an Nkrumah movie, for me, I think it is supposed to be a national project. The government should be able to own an Nkrumah movie. And that if revenues are being generated, it should go to the government rather than an individual, you know, production house or an individual producer. So what stops, for instance, the government to bring producers together, to bring actors and actresses together, to bring, you know, all the other stakeholders together, get a proper Nkrumah movie, a movie that tells the real story of Kwame Nkrumah, and we owning, you know, that movie. Mm-hmm. It's that Netflix, we are not saying it is a production from Nanama McBrown, or it's a production from Shelley Frimpong Mansour, or some of these individual, you know, producers. It is ours. It is for Ghana, and that we are able to cash out on that particular production. Why can't we do that as a country?
0: We've not been able to do that, so it tells you we cannot do that.
1: We can't do this. It's not been a priority.
0: If I had money, as an investor, I'll go and look for the people I believe can do the job. I'll invest my money, go to their hometowns, close relations, family members, friends, offices of all of these top guys, and get them to put together a story, and I'll produce movies about the history of Ghana, and you see how much I'll cash out. Even the story of Komfo Anokye in the Ashanti region, it was produced by one of the producers within the Ashanti region, and I think Ejaku also played the lead role.
1: Yeah,
0: and that thing was also trivialized. A lot of comedy. And a bad, right? People cannot, if you ask them today what they learned from that movie about Komfo Anokye, I'm not sure they can tell you a lot. You've watched that movie, right?
1: Yeah, I have.
0: Can you tell me what you learned about that, about Komfo Anokye? No, you cannot. You just only remember the comedy aspect of it. And that is my worry. So if I am investing in the thing, I can even go and call the Idris Elbas and the likes, who are also Africans, by the way, to come and play this role for me and do the movie. And it will sell. You see, the mindset is, I want to sell this internationally. So I'm appealing to the international market. if I can get act

0: characters from the Western region. Fantastic. To play the role, to add the, you know, the Fanti, the Nzima spice to it. Fantastic. You understand? If I cannot get, and I will have to rely on the other people. Even Americans and foreigners play the Wakanda movie. What was it? Is it Wakanda? And they had to speak in a very funny African accent. Mm. But they managed to sell the movie. We are not serious about producing anything. If we are serious, some private investors would wake up and say, Charlie, let's do this thing. And then when government sees that, Charlie, a higher day, then they'll also jump along. But we'll not produce the thing. We are in our old place. We don't even know a lot about our own people. Let's
1: it as well.
0: Even Otunfo Bedubunsu is there. A very astute chief, an overlord of the hunter people.
1: Mm.
0: He fought the Dutch. He was killed. His head went to The Hague in the Netherlands, was returned. This is a very nice...
1: Yeah.
0: You think that...
1: I was watching the...
0: Charlie!
1: You know, the... There's a reality show on TV where the Western region representative was telling the story of Nana Bedubunsu.
0: Otunfo.
1: Mm-hmm. Atinipus. Otunfo Bedubunsu.
0: Mm.
1: And it was really touching. And trust me, a number of people
0: do not know about him
1: within the Western region, or even on the hinterland, do not know much about Otunfo Bedubunsu.
0: Yeah.
1: And so these are important people that we can, properly document their stories. But just as you are saying,
0: would you believe if I tell you the Americans produced a movie on Mansa Musa?
1: Yeah,
0: the movie has sold. The movie was produced by...
1: I've seen that.
0: Yeah, by one American guy.
1: And it is always these people telling us...
0: They see the opportunities, and they are not able to tell the story like us. So they'll come and tell whatever story, and then they'll add some fiction to it, and they'll make money. And we are here complaining about creative activity.
1: What I see from them is that it's not just about telling the story. It's about the production that goes into some of these, it's a lot of money. It's a lot of money. That's why I'm calling on the government to support the producers that we have in this country. Imagine a Ghanaian producer going in for an Idris Elba. Obit me to Yannicka.
0: You can find the Idris Elba here in Ghana. You can find that here in Ghana. If you cannot go abroad, you can find that here in Ghana. Unless you tell me you don't have that same standard of or quality of actors. If you can't find people, at least you come to Beach FM. In the morning, you find me and Felix. Yeah, yeah. We can do the job. You can find us, we'll do the job. And I will do the thing for you. I don't know what their problem is, but...
1: We should be able to hold on to a moment. And I don't know. I think it has become a deep-rooted something. That even till now, we are unable to hold on to, big moments.
0: Yeah.
1: You look at what our musicians are doing, even outside the country. Yeah, but you can't want them a week or two, then it dies off onto the next. You understand?
0: Yeah.
1: We are unable to hold on to big moments. And so we are, that do not lead us to be able to tell the proper story and actually document them. And it's a bad habit. It is something that we need to abolish. We have, prominent people within us. People that led by example, you understand, that we need to hold, in high esteem. But unfortunately, you understand this?
0: Do you know what time it is?
1: it's the Momo R time.
0: Oh my God. Time in
1: Asun.
0: You can use my number. Chale, Momo time in Asun.
1: Fantastic.
0: Time in Asun. The Momo R is live now as we speak. Now. It's live now. Within the next hour, make a merchant payment or send Momo of at least 10 Ghana cedis on your Momo app. And guess what? You're going to enjoy instant. I just said, Chahuka Krabra, and as by close of the no. Instantly, you're going to enjoy 1 gig data rewards during the Momo hour. It started, though. It just started 2 minutes into the hour. So from now till 9 a.m., look sharp. If you're driving, you can find some bus stop, nice place, and park and do the Momo transaction right now. I'm not advising you to drive whilst you're doing the thing. No, it's not advisable. No.
1: Yes.
0: So park and do the thing quickly.
1: Yes. Or send something to your wife. Send something to your girlfriend.
0: You can send something to
1: you
0: us.
1: You can send something to us. Ah.
0: But please, within the next hour, make a merchant payment or send Momo over at least don't go and send 9 cedis 50 pesos won't count. At least 10 Ghana cedis.
1: One send the crown.
0: 10.
1: But send the money, bro.
0: Yeah.
1: Miss send me 10 a mini. Miss I send no idea, man. I miss Menya. 1 gig.
0: Oh, so the person sends you 10 and then you send him.
1: Please don't do that. It's a cheat code.
0: So send Momo of at least 10 Ghana cedis on your Momo app today. 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Let's get into Westing today. It seems ever since I got back, you've not delivered your
1: distance. Oh, then yeah, next week.
0: In the engine function.
1: I will be starting the Hunter team. So we will just, blend the two.
0: So you will give the English, G1. Then either would give.
1: So we it's a full package. It's going to be a full package. So don't worry.
0: So we should wait.
1: Yes.
0: We'll wait for you people. Anyways, let's get into Westing today this morning. What do you have? What can you tell us this morning?
1: Now, Reverend Seth Williams, who is the minister of the Nkotompo Nazareth Society of the Methodist Church of Ghana, he has praised, he's been praised by Nkotompo, kinsmen, the network of churches and the church itself, for a praiseworthy tenure of office. Now, Reverend Williams, who served as the priest for that society in the last 6 years, maintained good religious and working relationship with all the sundry, enduring him to the hearts of the church members and also to the entire community. Now, at an official send-off ceremony to his new station at, Cancer Road. It should be Cancer Road. We understand the various societies in the church, together with the network of churches, the Akona Ebusia and Odikro of the Nkotompo community actually presented gifts, citations, and praiseworthy songs to honor him. Now, the Odikro of Nkotompo, we understand, also showered a lot of praises on the Reverend. Now, the network of churches commended him for bringing all churches in the area together, to pursue the common goal of keeping the flocks tight. The Methodist Students Union from the Takrady Technical University alluded to how sincerely he had always responded to their needs for support and help at any time they called on him. Notable remarks that actually ran through the citations read, and I quote, "Your ministry is marked by dedication, punctuality, and commitment to duty. Your love for God and church has been evident through preaching and teaching. Your compassion to the vulnerable." Thanking the church members, the outgoing Reverend Minister said, and I quote, "I've worked to maintain my integrity, and I urge you to continue to do what is right," which is very, very important. Always do what is right. Now, he said God will reward every dedicated, laborer in the vineyard in due course, and therefore entreated them to be committed. Forget the naysayers, get involved. Don't be lukewarm. And God, who is your paymaster, will definitely reward you. Now, within the last 6 years, we understand he moved the church to its present place of worship, led the centenary anniversary in 2022, revived the school project, and also placed several youth in leadership positions. So the Reverend Seth Williams, you know, who is moving away from the Nkotompo Nazarene Society, being praised for his dedication to service during the 6 year span.
0: So the people say they are going to miss him.
1: Oh, yes, yes, yes, yes, yes.
0: In 6 years, he's been able to transform the Nkotompo place. And they say they are grateful.
1: They are grateful, very, very grateful.
0: Fantastic. Mildred Siabi Mensa reports from Ethia for the GNA. And she reports that Friends of the Nation, which is a civil society organization, has undertaken a two-day citizen-led participatory exercise to track public-funded projects within the Efia-Kwesiminti municipality. Now, the exercise was to strengthen transparency, accountability, and citizen oversight in the utilization of public resources, including the District Assembly's Common Fund. Now, the initiative formed part of a project being implemented by Friends of the Nation under the Participation, Accountability and Integrity for a Resilient Democracy program, with support from the German Development Corporation and funding from the German Federal Ministry for Economic Cooperation and Development, the European Union, and of course, the Swiss State Secretariat for Economic Affairs. Now, William Augustin Denchi, the project officer at Friends of the Nation, said the project sought to strengthen and institutionalize citizen-led accountability mechanisms that enable citizens to engage fully with duty bearers on, on the equitable, transparent, and accountable use of public funds and extractive resource revenues. Now, the monitoring brought together technical officers of ECMA, assembly members, youth, women, journalists, and persons with disabilities, amongst other stakeholders. Now, the team monitored school projects, chip compounds, markets, which were all at various stages of completion. What was striking in all the projects were no disability-friendly access, despite the expiration of the 10-year grace period by government. Even state institutions like ECMA continued to ignore that law. Now, project information and signage was also nowhere to be found, and thus leaving many community members uninformed about key information to enable proper follow-up and engagement. The initiative brought, or the initiative built on previous and ongoing interventions by Friends of the Nation to promote transparency, reporting, and accountability in the use of DACF, DACF RFG, Minerals Development Fund, annual budget funding amount, and timber royalties. So, Friends of the Nation community members and some folks from ECMA inspect public-funded projects within the municipal assembly. And one striking thing that Mildred reports on was that the projects were not disability-friendly. Or there were no disability-friendly access in these projects. And we continue to build a lot of projects. And these projects are not to serve just today. They are going to be there till they collapse. And we are not building disability-friendly access. We are not inculcating that into our buildings. What is happening to us? What is happening? Like, how do you even put up a building without thinking about, you know, persons with disabilities? In today, 2026, you put up a building without disability or friendly access. Hey.
1: It's been a norm, you know, for a very long time, of which I think we should refrain from. I mean, we have people living with disabilities in our various communities. I mean, there are brothers, our sisters who have challenges. And so if there is a project that is going to benefit an entire community, it only makes sense that, you know, we have we have them in mind, you know, when we are constructing or we are building such facilities, such projects. And so it's really disappointing. You know, it's really disappointing. So what it means is that people with disabilities cannot access those facilities, right? Which automatically means we've neglected them. We've left them out when it comes to some of these, you know, projects or facilities that we construct or we build for our various communities. Yeah. And it isn't a message that we should be sending across. It isn't a message that we should be sending across. You might not be in their faces to tell them that we are not looking at you. We are neglecting you. But this act actually means that you are neglecting them.
0: Charlie.
1: And it's a sad situation. It's a sad situation. Moving forward, it is one that we need to refrain from. If we are building projects, please, we should have them in mind. You know, we should have them in mind. Of course, there is an individual living with disability in a community, he or she is supposed to be, on top of the list.
0: Charlie.
1: Even if we have an individual, you know, living in that community. And so please, let's do better. Let's do better.
0: Let me shock you. Now, you know that on the 26th of June, is it 26th of June? On the 23rd of June this year was the 20th anniversary of the passage of the Persons with Disability Bill, which was subsequently assented to. So it means it became law on the 9th of August.
1: 20 years ago.
0: Yes, 9th of August 2006. That's the Persons, the Persons with Disability Act 2006, Act 715. Now, portions of the Disability Act talks about public spaces or mandates that public places, buildings, and services be made fully accessible to persons with disabilities. Public places, buildings, not just public buildings, buildings, services be made fully accessible to persons with disability. And that is within the Persons with Disability Act 2006, Act 715. And 20 years on, we are still putting up buildings without disability-friendly access.
1: It's a mistake. 20 years on.
0: We even construct roads without thinking about persons with disability.
1: Yeah.
0: 20 years on. You see, the issue about disability is not for a minority group or a certain group of individuals.
1: I mean, that's how we think.
0: You can wake up tomorrow as a disabled individual. You can't. I can come to work tomorrow and I'll end up becoming disabled. Charlie, it's part of life. Anything at all can happen. Once you cannot or you are not able to 100% protect, I'm not saying those persons did not protect themselves. Something happened to them.
1: Yeah.
0: Some of them were born like that. So you can wake up tomorrow, God forbid, something will happen to you, and you end up or you'll be rendered disabled. Are you saying that you should be cut off from the world because of your condition? Are you saying that you should not enjoy the services that you and I are enjoying this morning because you're disabled? Tell me, we are too wicked a people. And you see, this matter is not just an ECMA problem.
1: It's a nationwide thing. It's a nationwide thing.
0: A lot of people are building today. They are building clinics. We are building CHIPS compounds. We are building schools. We are building so many things. So many important things without disability-friendly access.
1: Yeah.
0: So how do they get them? Even the washrooms in these public spaces. You just go, the places you can find them are the malls. Even the ones that were built recently. So you go to the Takoradi Mall, for instance, there is a disability-friendly washroom. And the malls across the country. How many banks have disability-friendly washrooms? How many? Charlie, there are some public services that you need. You have to climb one stairs. Even emergency exit, you have to climb. There's no elevator. You climb. So how can a disabled individual who would might not or cannot be able to walk.
1: Mm.
0: Enjoy these services. Also, tenancy ho no free and also smoothie. And we know the frustration with regards to getting public services or some public services. So why do we prepare fantastic laws? We deliberate, we spend so much taxpayers' money in parliament, we are sent to it, and then we decide to throw it into the dustbin. Why?
1: And why? It goes back to who is actually, you know, looking to it that these laws are being enforced. Trust me, we can walk through town. We can walk through town, secondly, Takrady, and we will find so many buildings.
0: A lot
1: of them.
0: A lot.
1: That are, you know, that are without...
0: Disability-friendly.
1: Disability-friendly.
0: A lot of them.
1: And so...
0: A lot of the banks.
1: Yes. The bank there. Probably the idea is that, oh, kwasha wa onche.
0: No, but...
1: You are
0: no,
1: just
0: but,
1: going to, you know...
0: No, Felix. But even... I recently visited a bank with CEO. And he mentioned, this is the head office of that bank. And there's no, you know, disability-friendly access. You know, CEO is an engineer. So once he sees things from that perspective, even before, you know, anybody. So he saw the thing. And the first comment he made was, there's no disability-friendly access. You know, the headquarters of the bank. The headquarters of the bank. If I mention something else, you know which bank. I'll tell you of it. Yeah. You know, the headquarters of a bank. And there's no... Are we saying that they don't want disabled individuals who cannot walk or climb stairs to come and deposit their money there or do business with them?
1: Of course they do.
0: There are 24-hour markets that we're building across the country. Have we checked whether they are disability-friendly access? Or they are disability-friendly?
1: Oh, the one that Ekma presented to us. You remember?
0: Yeah.
1: There's a plan, as to how the FIA market is going to be. I think there are a few in there.
0: Mm.
1: Yes, I saw a few.
0: But apart from ECMA, how many? Felix, hey, you. Charlie, you can sleep and wake up tomorrow disabled. You cannot walk.
1: Yeah.
0: You cannot see. Ask yourself, are you going to be able to live a normal life? And that is why we subject or we leave persons with disabilities within a certain environment and we make them vulnerable. These individuals are as able as we are. But because we don't include them, so things become bizarre. Construct roads and there are no places for, you know, disabled individuals to use. Even the abled ones are struggling to find where to use. Because some people have decided to park and sell where people have to walk. This country, we have a lot to talk about. As I work, as I work, too much.
1: And the thing is that I believe the authorities, whoever that is in charge,
0: they know the right that have to enforce them. The assemblies,
1: and they know the right things,
0: and they are even building people, without ensuring the right things.
1: These people, they travel, you know, when they go to other countries, they see how, you know, structured things are. When they move to other countries, they realize that some of these facilities, you know, are actually created. They are provided. But once they are here, once they are entrusted, you know, to do something decent or to build something solid for the country, they tend to misbehave.
0: I just received a message from Kwame saying, good morning to you, Arafat and Felix. This is a very important topic, and I've been observing this for quite a while now. You walk around Sekendi Takrady and majority of the buildings in here do not have disability-friendly access. So I ask myself, what if tomorrow I'm unable to see or walk? Am I not going to be able to enjoy these services? But trust me, if you go abroad, one of the key things you must include in a building before you even receive a permit is disability-friendly access, even in your own home. Because something can happen to you tomorrow. So if you've gone to build your house with 67-story buildings tall and you did not think that something can happen to you tomorrow and you'll not be able to access the story building with your legs and you decided in your own mind the wisdom not to add something that will make it easier for an individual who cannot walk to access the building, then But he's saying that it is part of the requirement. So if you're saying that I want to put up a barbering salon, a market, shops, buildings, whatever, if you send a permit before the authorities, they'll check. Is there disability-friendly access? Is it disabled-friendly?
1: Mm.
0: And they check all the disability indexes. Can, you know, a visually impaired individual access this building?
1: Mm.
0: Can this person access? Can that person access? Okay, you tick the boxes and then we approve. If not, you go and redesign and bring it.
1: Bring it again.
0: This is a very serious people.
1: Mm.
0: We are not a serious people. It's as simple as that. Kudos to Friends of the Nation for this exercise. God bless you. Sane.
1: Just well. Let's move on. We're still in the Momo hour. The Momo Unyan Sende. Yeah, what?
0: Don't come and say Nami Arafat one can be. I've told you this thing 3 times today. So you just
1: okay, now the GoFos Ghana Foundation has constructed a 616,858 Ghana cedis water, you know, system that is to support the increasing population in Brahabebome. That is a community in the Takwa Insuai municipality. Now, the facility, which includes a 40,000 liter water storage system, 2 mechanized boreholes, and 4 standpipes aimed at providing, you know, safe and reliable water supply to the beneficiary communities. Now, at the handing over ceremony, Madam Sandra Deledam Wenya, who is the project manager of the GoFuels Ghana Foundation, explained that the completion of the project had contributed to the Sustainable Development Goals 3, 6, 11, and 17. Now, she said the GoFuels Ghana Foundation collaborated with the Takwa Insuai Municipal Assembly, Water and Sanitation Team, and the Landlords Association of Brahabebome, you know, to ensure the success of that particular project. Now, Madam Wenya said he said to ensure proper maintenance and sustainability of the facility, the foundation would hand it over to the Landlords Association. So the facility will be given to the Landlords Association
0: to handle,
1: and the Water and Sanitation Team.
0: The community water is being given to the Landlords Association to
1: handle. In fact, they were part of the consultation team
0: requested that the project be given to them.
1: I don't know if they requested.
0: No, but why would you hand over a community project to Landlords Association?
1: So that it could be properly maintained.
0: So landlords are better managers of things or what? Is that what they're saying?
1: I mean, per this, that is what they are saying.
0: A community project. Oh, dear,
1: to now, to the only landlord now.
0: No, I'm not saying I'm not sure they're saying if you're not a landlord, you don't have access to it.
1: But for the management of the Landlords Association,
0: it is my hope that they will not come and say, yeah, they can't, we'll die in Sika. Say, in community water and identity, and only a 300 per month, near the account there. It doesn't belong to them. It belongs to GoFuels and it belongs to the community.
1: It didn't cross my mind, but it's a serious...
0: No, it can bring about a serious problem in the future. And we know how greedy some people are. In the end, they will come to... So I'm not saying that is what they do, but they might come together in the end and say, okay, your tenant for me boons you, you charge you be 100 per month to handle the thing. And then we'll share it for everybody.
1: But it actually makes sense.
0: Dude. Makes come sense. Think what? Wait, because did GoFuels add the caveat that members of the community will have to pay to use it? If they did not, you don't have to charge me money to use the thing.
1: But if we are going to maintain it, we still need money.
0: Maintenance, yes, might need money. Mm. So there are better mechanisms to put in place to maintain the place. But I know that as greedy as we are as individuals, somebody will take advantage of this. Yesterday or 2 days ago, the local government minister, Mama Yariga, mentioned that at the KJTR market in Kumasi, you know, government was leasing the market stalls for 25,000 cedis.
1: Mm.
0: People will go and lease the market. They will take it as 25,000. And they also go and lease again to another person for 100,000. So this is who we are as a people. unfortunately. So I'm saying that if, unless we get some independent person to say, okay, handle this thing, and then we'll come and pay small, small to maintain the place. But for the Landlords Association, what
1: I think
0: they say,
1: they,
0: you have to
1: they,
0: pay
1: more. They should have explained, you know, the reasons why it has been given to the Landlords Association.
0: And out of the Landlords Association, who is handling what? Because all the landlords don't stay at the same place. Or they have watered about the projects in all of the landlords' compounds.
1: I don't know.
0: Or is this like a compound house? I don't believe so. And if there's any other detail,
1: I don't believe so. Now, Madam Wenya actually observed that, you know, globally, women and children bear the responsibility of searching for water, which is true. You know, adding now their mothers, you know, wives, children in Brahabebomi, and that they would no longer, you know, spend hours going far in search of water, you know, because it was just at their doorstep. Now, Nanansa, who is the chief of Brahabebomi, expressed appreciation to the Goldfields Ghana Foundation for the intervention and said the facility would help address a major challenge that had confronted the community for years. Now, Mr. Muntari Muhammad, who is the assembly member for Brahabebomi electoral area, applauded the Goldfields Ghana Foundation for the facility and, you know, its consistent assistance to that particular community. So that is the end of the story. But I was really looking out. Yeah, they did not give
0: further details. As the usage
1: detail
0: of the thing.
1: Assemble.
0: Whether it's free of charge or the people have to pay.
1: It all should have been captured.
0: But a community project, I want to believe it should be free of charge. Because Goldfields, they did not do the thing for profit. They did not do the thing to earn money from it. They did it for the community. And just like they mentioned, SDGs, women and children are suffering. People are suffering for access to potable water. And that is the real issue on the ground. So they are here to solve that problem. Fantastic.
1: So, I mean, if you are going there to fetch water, at least you can pay something small.
0: Pay something.
1: One CD, two CD. Just to maintain. To the landlords, those in charge. The Landlords Association, together with the water and sanitation people. Oh, they are supposed to be accountable. They are supposed to be accountable.
0: Is it the landlords? The landlords who are supposed to be accountable?
1: Of course. So at least that can be used to maintain the place. In the pipe, maybe a baby bua. They are supposed to repair and all of that. So, but my they will have a humble basem pay.
0: Brahabebomi.
1: Humble basem.
0: From Goldfields, let's go to Adamu's Resources. Now we understand that Adamu's Resources and Eric Mensa Aite reports for 3 News. He reports that Adamu's Resources has honored 100 of the best students within the Lembele district who sat for the 2026 BCE. Now, each student received a chop box, 15 exercise books and pens. Now, the DDE, who is the District Director of Education, Wilfred Kate Adudwaji, described Adamu's gesture as the first of its kind in the whole district. And he goes on to say, and I quote him, "Such an extraordinary act of generosity will help considerably to alleviate the financial challenges of parents of the beneficiaries," he added. Now, Mr. Adudwaji expressed profound gratitude to Adamu's for breaking new philanthropic ground with its handsome donation. Now, he suggested that such educational support be extended to cover the best 50 students in all basic schools, in all 40 basic schools in the circuit. Now, this would increase the number of beneficiary students from 100 to 400 every year. Now, the senior liaison officer of Adamu's Resources Limited, Salifu Awumbila, said the company places a special premium on laying a solid educational foundation for children within the area. And I quote, "Adamu's will therefore not relent in doing everything within its resources to support school children in the Lembele district to excel." Now, parents who witnessed the donation heaped praises on Adamu's for the gesture, praying for God's blessings for the company and its management. And I quote Madame Susie Akable, "We thank Adamu's for this support. This will go a long way to cushion parents in these difficult times of buying school items for our kids." So that is that Adamu's Resources donating chop boxes and books and pens to the best 100 BC candidates within the Lembele district.
1: Mm.
0: That is fantastic. Inti wa wenye bino. And yes, removal by rough tactics.
1: That was a criteria.
0: Elimination by your child did not perform.
1: Mm.
0: So if you have another child, tell that child to perform.
1: Mm.
0: So that next time, that child will benefit from that.
1: Exactly. Uh-huh. Exactly. Moving on, residents of Benchema Barrier and also in Ketia, we understand it is all in the Joaboso district, that is in the western of region. They have raised a concern over an abandoned track posing safety risks on the Benchema Barrier or Sekojo Chrome Highway. Now, some of the residents who spoke with the Ghana News Agency in an interview said the track had been abandoned on that stretch for more than 1 year. Hey. So it's been there for a year, you know, with no information about the driver or owner, raising concerns over the safety of the safety of users on that particular road. Now, Mr. Kwame Nkua, who is a resident, told the media that the location of the abandoned vehicle was dangerous and could cause an accident, and actually appealed, you know, to the appropriate authorities to cease removal to avert any possible road crash. Now, some tricycle riders who spoke to the Ghana News Agency also expressed concerns over the neglect of the track on that particular stretch, and actually called on the police to take steps and remove it. Now, Mr. Samuel Ejekum, the assembly member for the Sairano electoral area, said he had raised the issue, you know, during assembly meetings, and that they were in the process of looking for the owner to remove assembly member. The track has been there for 1 year,
0: and no one is coming to claim the track.
1: And you are telling us that you've been in you've been talking about it in assembly meetings, and you are in the process to look for the owner of the track. And In fact, he said he had personally informed the Asamrenso District Police Command and was hoping, you know, they would come in to support to prevent any accident. But if you're on Facebook, you get to see the track. The track that has been, you know, abandoned and posing safety risks on the Benchema Barrier or Sekojo Chrome Highway. And it's been there for 1 year.
0: The track has been there for one year?
1: Yeah, it's been there for a year. It's an assemblyman asema or canomi there.
0: Maybe we have to take it up. And after the show, we'll have to inform or report it to the MTTD. You know, because ordinarily, A vehicle must not be stationary on a particular road for more than a couple of hours. Mm. You need to tow it. You need to move it. Right? Unless it's not a usable road.
1: Mm.
0: Road najis will be in use. And our park is it, you know, or checking it 1 or 2. But if that road is being used by the public, Charlie, you cannot keep your road, your car on it. It's not your garage.
1: Mm.
0: So the police would have to, we'll have to speak to the police right after to investigate this particular matter. What is the issue?
1: Mm.
0: And why is it that they're not listening to, what's the name of the assembly member?
1: Oh, Samuel Ejekum.
0: Why they're not listening to Honorable Samuel Ejekum?
1: Eh?
0: The Honorable elected member for the people. Why are you not listening to them? So we'll find out from MTTD after the show as to what is happening to that situation. But Felix, 36 minutes into 8 a.m. I got 24 minutes. Then the Momo hour will be over. So if you have not done the do, from now to 9 a.m., you have 24 minutes more to 9 a.m. All I'm asking you to do is make a merchant payment. Send Momo of at least 10 Ghana cedis on your Momo app and enjoy instant 1 gig data during this Momo hour. Right now, use the Momo app, dot *170. Or send the star Momo 170, it's kind of their code free. Use the Momo app.
1: Use the Momo app. Don't use the short code. The star 170. what, zero?
0: Yeah. Hash. Now you have 23 minutes.
1: Don't use that one.
0: Time in it, draw. So tianet. So now you have 23 minutes. Download, if you don't have the Momo app, download it quickly. Once you download it and you are registered, it's not difficult. It's just your Momo number now to be registered. Pa! And then it sets you in and they give you everything.
1: True.
0: And then you send your, if you don't have anybody to send Momo to, you know who. You can send me a message on the studio, like, I'll give you my number. Then you do so. Or you can send the Momo to the studio number, right? A minimum 10 Ghana cedis via the Momo app. And then you enjoy instant 1 gig data reward. Don't forget. 22 minutes more. I say 22 minutes. It ends at 9. Don't wait. You know, there are, people say Ghanaians wait for last minute. Oh, what do you mean? Time room. Umuhan is about 9:59. Then you are now rushing to Momo app and your network too will be dealing with you.
1: Ah.
0: And then you'll be like MTN for Anyadi. It is you.
1: We've given you, you know, a solid R.
0: Are
1: you? 1 hour. You know, to be able to do that. So please, you have no excuses. You have no excuses. And don't tell us, unyo bia wo send dia man. Please. Don't
0: Felix
1: don't
0: is here. We'll be trying to send dia man.
1: Yes.
0: Or that friend of yours, that neighbor, somebody passing by. Charlie, what's your Momo number? I want to send you something. And then you send the person something. Anyways, let's go to Takrade. Now, one of the longest serving members of parliament from the Western region, the former Western regional minister, the member of parliament for Takrade, Kwabena Chidako Mensa, has officially launched his free driving school training program. He did that yesterday. And a lot of the bloggers were around, including Babadam. Now, the initiative is aimed at providing young people within the constituency with access to driving, training, and skills development. Well, he was speaking yesterday and he was captured by Babadam. Let's listen to what the Takrade MP had to say.
2: At a short notice, bare 1.5 day. I want to wear serious. We show up there. We may have prepared that, you know, obey. Na driving school day. Yesterday, I can was a man. My to go. Latest one, I'm the no rear and happen. Tap C. Now, me can was him. It I made the name there, yes, and in paper, 150 a year for bare 4 years. Ewa. In the training paper, 150 times 4, a bare 600. And I'm a boy. For 4 years. Each day, your boy gave me one. From 150 to what? 740. Clearly, it shows that I've been a pioneer for a while. I want to be a gym. My son has said to me, piano, so may. In fact, you could deal with a KBS and once. Also, in your car, 1 part and not 2 part, every time that I didn't die. It's been the mechanical to castle. Echi ebedru ya no mess na akosun intimiti wa na me fresh chairman na e chairman asamo abenyo nti cars no mo beda bi ese de koto bi kam ya me cha de sisi ye nya kra kan mo wa e tray ona mkwe ma ona ba na me di de in the next 30 days you dey in enemy ye do two be kan ho na wa e 5 na wa e 5 enjoy a 5 fa. Me estimation that every month if you could be train a bear 20 into 20 times 5 no obey 100 and I'm a boy into my own obey my friend then every month 100 by the way do I you need to me any more bear 1200 and I'm a boy into for every 20 beer driver could be chebiano I want to obey serious. A driver no obe chair woba obesuan wo etiquette wo chair na de wosuan wo respect because a driver entumin two taxi na shehe passenger roba ana me boa awe besuan de no every set be a every driver set be a bit trivia no immediately every nani I your lines and say that in the name for every set it's here every set be a immediately five lines and say that in the name be deliver it's Mr. Rowan and you serious sir who's an anchor license this day is serious training it but yeah because driving school no driving skill no, is very important for everybody. Driving it, on your own, if you are only July since we are going to taxi you and I'm a boy. We will also need more or more, but we're promoting. But we'll be all license, we're promoting you to another place. Any license or the promotion about your name on your yay. Chubby. In the main pedal maker, send number one. Training a day. The woman pina office no courage send it so register online. The way you are, your amount for digital library or space kakrawa. Yes, start your training from there. Pina la me show the Saturdays. No about for normal book long training like science and self muscle and above. 5 days work on or you for practical training on Ebeko Road. Internal so no drivers in your wide and why ready.
0: So that was the Takoradi Member of Parliament, Kwabena Ochi Dako Mensah, the official launch of the Kobi Free Driving School Training Program. And Felix, the demand really came. They were anticipating about 150 individuals, but that more than tripled. To, you know, a little over 700 individuals, and the number keeps growing. I'm sure that if they open it up, there will be a lot more people who, you know, are willing to reach. But the demand for, you know, learning how to drive and acquiring a driver's license, I didn't know it was that high.
1: Yes, I mean, it's one, you know, a good skill that you can actually, you know, acquire or even learn as an individual. Mm. Once you are done and you get your car, you'll be able to make your own sales and live, you know, a decent life. So it is actually good. But,
0: when you say make your own sales, does that mean after learning
1: you can buy a car.
0: But you couldn't pay to get your own license.
1: Eh?
0: You have money to buy a car. You couldn't pay to acquire a license all this while.
1: I need that chance.
0: Oh, wait. You think acquiring a license is expensive than buying a car?
1: I wouldn't say that. But, I mean, you can equally, you know, work for somebody, you can get something small at the end of the month or even on a daily basis. But these days, to even go for driving school, learn how to, you know, drive and acquire licenses is expensive.
0: Yeah.
1: You know, if you don't want to go through that process, unless you become a trotro mate or something, when you can conductor. Actually learn, a conductor, when you can actually learn on the job, and that can take you, you know, a year or two.
0: Yeah.
1: If you ask these conductors who have learned how to drive from their masters.
0: Mm.
1: And so the process is a bit hectic.
0: Is my problem is, you know, this is a fantastic initiative, and he's not the only MP doing in the metropolis. The Efiam Member of Parliament also has a free driving school or driving training program. The MC for ECMA also has a driving training program. In fact, that also includes training. I think the Efiam MP also does the same. That includes training for forklifts, you know, driving, amongst other things.
1: Mm.
0: ECMA, I think, heavy duty vehicles and all of that. Oh, Chile is huge. You know, our part. And a lot of people are taking advantage.
1: Mm.
0: But you see, my question is, what is the demand? You understand? Demand for these professionals. Because if we have over 750 or 40 people being trained and they acquire their licenses each month, that is a good thing. It means you have a lot of qualified, I want to believe, responsible drivers. But do you have the market for them? Is there a market for them? How many of them are even going to work as, you know, commercial transport operators? How many of them are going to find jobs, or jobs waiting or looking for drivers urgently? How many of them are going to find them? Or people are just going to learn the skill and keep it in the future, if there is any opportunity at all to take advantage? What really is the end goal for these individuals, as in now?
1: I think the commercial space is open, you know, as at now, because at this point you can work as a taxi driver or a truck driver. Yes, I agree that not too many companies will be willing to, you know, employ people who have learned how to operate a forklift or, you know, some of these heavy duty trucks in some of these big companies. That the slot might be limited, but the space is open for people who would want to work as a commercial, you know, driver, a truck driver or a taxi driver. The rules are there. You just need to, you know, get your insurance for the vehicle. I mean, these days, people even buy the vehicles for people to work with. You understand? So it isn't, you know, that it isn't that difficult. And day in, day out, the population grows. People are on the roadside almost every now and then.
0: And people are buying cars.
1: People are also buying.
0: The demand
1: cars.
0: Is always
1: so
0: there.
1: The demand for that space, I believe it is always there. And people will always, you know, get places in that space to be able to work. And so for that, it makes a lot of sense that you train drivers, you know, you get drivers, get them licenses for them to, you know, work in that particular space. But, you know, for these mining companies, these big companies, sometimes if your protocols are not even strong, it becomes extremely difficult for you to get jobs in some of these companies. But to work as a commercial driver, you know, as a truck driver, as a taxi driver, I think that space is widely open. That anybody at all. These days, I'm even seeing female taxi drivers around. That's, you know, it's exciting.
0: Oh, I once got aboard. Is it Bolt or Uber? And the driver was a female in the evening. And I was interviewing her. Like, Charlie, are you not afraid? You know, because I hear that in some parts of Accra, it's not really safe. Some passengers, some people attack the drivers, and all of that. And she's like, no, you know, I pray I don't exceed the time I want to close. If it's time for me to close and the ride comes, and even if it's 300 million Ghana cedis, I'm not going to accept it. My point, you know, she has a principle that she works with. So there are a lot of female drivers. And they are very good female drivers.
1: Yes, and I think they drive much more safer.
0: You've not seen a good morning to Sandra. Sandra Abba in Kumasi. Chale! Are you overtaking Ziwe? You don't know. There are some women who drive crazily on the roads. You don't know. Anyways, Felix, 10 more minutes. What's it?
1: It's 8:50 now.
0: Yes, it's 8:50. Ten more minutes to 9 a.m. The Momo R is still live, my brother, my sister. It's still live. In the next 10 minutes, that opportunity or that window will be closing. All we are asking you to do is to make a merchant payment and send Momo of at least 10 Ghana cedis on your Momo app and enjoy instant 1 gig data reward during this Momo hour. It's 8:51. And now it's 9 minutes.
1: So just pick your phone. Use the Momo app right now. Use the Momo app.
0: And send Momo.
1: Send money to somebody. Yes. You know, 10 cities and above, you'll be good to go. You'll instantly get your reward. So let's just try it right now. If you don't have the app, you know, go on Play Store. Those using iPhone. And, you know, get the Momo app. The registration process. And
0: get it done.
1: And you'll be able to send, you know, money to an individual so that you can instantly get your reward. You see, I got 8 minutes. Ubit me, I see, simple.
0: Unless, simple, of course, bro, you don't want the reward.
1: Yes. Which, you know, I...
0: Because, Charlie,
1: Yes, and it is true. Data boyedi. You don't want to get a asking papa.
0: And you're getting instant 1 gig.
1: And you're going to brass at least... And you're going to free off...
0: 10 Ghana CD charges. Debbie. So, please, take advantage now. 8 minutes more. You know, just like you're writing an exam. Yes. 8 minutes more. Enkaka won't hear.
1: Not even sure.

0: circle. You know, they've used all avenues. Mm. They've demonstrated. They've protested. They've, whatever word you want to use, they've said everything they want to say. And they say it appears as though that falls on deaf ears. Now they are petitioning the members of parliament.
1: Mm, the MPs.
0: Yes. That Chale, if you go to Accra, go and speak to the finance minister, go and speak to the seat of government. Go and tell them that the market cycle protect is important to all of us. The finance minister was here to promise us. The president was here to promise us. The former local government minister was here to promise us.
1: Mm.
0: Everybody is promising us. And we are not seeing anything. Is it that the market doesn't want promises or what? But Charlie, we want to see something happen. We want to return to the market. Let's listen to the interaction with the Takrady member of parliament. This was captured by Baba Adam. Let's listen to the interaction, what they told the Takrady member of parliament, and then the responses from the Takrady member of parliament. Of course, this would interest you. It would interest you to listen to what they had to say, and of course, what the Takrady MP also had to say in response.
2: Ya yes me we are bria ya ya bobo wa boom kapa de ya wa ya old market ena waka che ende ugwa na I week what dey I for kokumase there will be see ego ya me ye be di ha waka de ya ba ha 2 years na ye be for sisi ya ko 6 years eja ya pra ye hu maru kodo. 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Nay, I'm for your petition so far more because the whole parliamentary to all West, the IA, when they are petition, no beer, one can be mine. Because Yaho, honorable, Yaho. Say yes, can Yasho. We could be a baby no beer. We could be a baby no beer. Only to ten a year, say. Nay, I'll be winning him there. My old for one one, or my young. Because a great number be Yadro Cohenia, Wada Roman, and you move, and you know my semi, and Tia Bowa. If you don't know, so Bob Way, on internet, you have. So, your petition.
3: Boko, okay. I'm going to go to the house. I'm going to go to the house. I'm going to go to the house. I'm going to go to the house. I'm I'm going to go to the house. I'm going to continue. Demobilization and remobilization. Remember, the Nigerian Danka and this Abani, a sanko to which come because we are just 50 billion out to order. Now, 1 billion to IGBR to Minerals Income and Investment Fund out to order. And you know, 20 million Canada complete market sector. I'm going to for Yadu. And I'm aware my from there, and this for still I want to, it won't be on your magic. As I because you can't say what you project in the second, not the whole. I don't know what this best would be, but I'm not saying even last year budget was the best. No, she, I can say if you can tap, I mean,

0: I end this if you know. Want to move the scan. Yeah, market second year. New minister for local government, Kasa didn't. Nah, me sure don't chibia on ask Baba. Job by meaning there. Walk it, Chibia, and I said, Robin upon Ubi. Tell them I'm a deputy minister, them to put me a minister. Be deputy minister, me renegotiate loans, you know, for 10 or 3. Miss Nancy Wien, the man that's almost so 2 more years because our ban is continuing. We'll be initiated at the intimate fact on your project. Me and the baby in the Ghana phone, you use. Because I don't know what I do, go on NDC for men before I'm saying, but I don't know when the parties here then. Oh, to a Ghana phone, I know. Ain't he? We will to make it on pedal here because we need scan and wash it down on pedal here because of pedal with him. Because all hardin. Oh, that's all hardin. Tell me the meeting today. Oba back and my summer work, you know. But all your fever, or your death, or all your because of your ban. That's a yes, you see. So be your 51 billion. Listen to me, you know, 20 million point for your market circular. Let's more than order, but what they're credit for. But me, did the new minister will be. But then I banned the back of Sana, what can be different? Because I'm back on some of parliament, didn't why I don't understand why your mama won't be reprojected. Because I'm normal, I buy a takeover, you complete what is there. No, I was waiting for a player the other day, then I can't know why. And see, Yaka can't, you did the new minister will be on special now. Why can't you know why?
1: So that was the Takoradi Member of Parliament's response to the traders at the Takoradi market. Now, these are traders who once occupied the market circle, the place that is under construction. In fact, has been under construction for a couple of years now, about 6 years, we're being told. The 48 million euros project that was expected to be completed in 2 years now has surpassed 2 years. That is in its sixth year. Well, the traders, they have protested. They have cried. They've called on leaders, what have you, and the situation remains the same. Now, they have decided to use a new strategy, and that strategy is to petition members of parliament, and they believe that as a collective, as members from the Western region in Parliament, they would be able to come together as a collective and make that case before the floor. Well, in Parliament also is the Finance Minister, who is not, as it were, naive to this particular situation. He was, in fact, in Sekendi Takoradi. No other place than the market circle. He was there. He spoke to the traders before last year's budget reading, and the traders told him what their concerns were, and that includes the state of the market circle project. And he promised that something will be done about it, and that the contractors will return to site and the project continued. The president was also here after the election on his thank you tour, and the first place he visited was the market circle project, where he invited in all and sundry and told them. I was there myself. The president told all of us that Ato, the finance minister, would meet on that Friday with the contractors to sit with them and look at where we need to put what and da-da-da and sort things out. It's been over a year, and the situation remains the same. That is not all. The former local government minister was also here and said that they are committed to completing the thing. They are looking for money. They are looking for money.
2: Yeah.
1: So the situation is still hanging in the balance. And traders within Takoradi are asking questions as to when. And the responses from the Takoradi Member of Parliament are quite important to this whole conversation. We'll dive into that briefly. But after this short commercial break, stay and stay with us. The show continues after this.
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5: 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Ministering are God's anointed servants, Bishop Frederick Asamoah, Reverend Dr. Moses Asamoah, and the host, our dear father, Reverend Prosper Asamoah. 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

0: Welcome back from the short commercial break. But Healing Hearts is on again today. There is free health screening at the Takoradi Mall from now till 3 p.m. Check your pressure, your blood sugar. If you have any health challenges, you can take it along. You meet with medical professionals and it's going to cost you nothing. It's absolutely free and is happening right now as we speak at the Takoradi Mall. Well, every evening as well at 6:30 p.m. at the Takoradi Mall, Pastor Jehoshaphat Odrow will be there to deliver the untold truth from the Bible. There will be health and family life sessions as well as inspiring music, and the Bible will be opened plainly. So if you've been carrying something, some weight, some load on your shoulders, you want someone to lean on, you have some questions you need clarity to, shall I bring them all? You don't have to belong to any church or society to participate. Come just as you are. Healing Hearts at the Takoradi Mall 2026. And I hope to see you there. This is an interactive show. It's super interactive. It's 0201051055. 0201051055. Now, before the commercial break, we played to you an audio where some market traders within Takoradi, they once occupied the market circle, and they have to move because of the construction of the market circle project. A project that was intended to have been completed in 2 years, but that project has surpassed 2 years and is still not completed. Now, traders within Sekondi Takoradi who have had to use other markets are saying that it's difficult doing business because they have lost their customer base. It's difficult where they are. People are not patronizing as before. And that is all due to the delay in completing that market circle project. Well, that protest or demonstration did not move authorities to do anything at all. Now, this time round, they've decided to petition the members of parliament within the Western region one after the other. They have petitioned the Takoradi member of parliament, a man who happened to be the leader of government business within the region in the last government. I'm talking about the former Western Regional Minister, the former Deputy Aviation Minister in the person of, Kwabena Chidaku Mensah. Well, they petitioned him, asking him to use his capacity as Takoradi MP and as a member of the Western Caucus in Parliament to speak to these issues. Ask questions. Ask the finance minister. Ask the executive. When are we going to get a market circle project back? Well, in response to the petition, the Takoradi MP mentioned that, yes, the market circle project should have been completed by now. But we all know what happened. Due to our loan arrangement and what have you, funding had to be curtailed. And before funding was curtailed, according to him, we managed to get the loan facility, 51 billion, he quotes. And he says that the amount left to complete the thing is about just 20 million. So he's asking why we've not been able to release the 20 million to complete the thing. And he doesn't understand. He also lays reference to his time at the aviation ministry. And mentions that at the point when he took over a project at Ghana's airport, it was around 23%. And he had to come in there as deputy aviation minister, make sure that the work is completed, 100%. He doesn't care whether that project was started by another government. He believes that government is continuum and you have to complete a project you came to inherit. Well, this government is a government that has mentioned that projects that were started by the Estwell government would have to be completed. But that is not the case for the Market Circle project and the PTC. they are still outstanding. And people are still asking questions as to when these projects will be completed. They are right in asking all the questions. But a lot of people are trivializing the whole matter and asking whether the Takrady MP has the moral ground to respond and call on the government to complete this particular project.
1: Of course he has. He's an influence in our society. Mm. He's a member of parliament. Mm. And so some of these situations, it is one that he can contribute. The truth is that one of our biggest challenges here in Sekendi Takrady is the Market Circle project. Mm-hmm. And I've said it over and over again that it is also supposed to be, you know, topmost priority for the NDC government, especially considering, you know, their flagship,
0: the 24-hour economy.
1: Economy. I mean, you cannot do this in Sekendi Takrady without, you know, the market.
0: And the government is building 24-hour markets across.
1: And that has already started.
0: Yes.
1: It has already begun. Mm. I've seen
0: videos. And the major market is still under construction.
1: You understand. Mm. And I've seen videos of some old markets being demolished, you know, just to pave way for the new structures. Some of the NPP people are arguing that why must you demolish, you know, old markets to pave way for new ones when there are other major markets that are still under construction?
0: Why don't you invest the
1: money
0: in
1: there? Why don't you invest the money in there? A typical example is the Market Circle. You understand? Mm. And a typical example is the Market Circle project. Honestly, I understand the posture of Kobi Otredako. Mm. You know, how he spoke and, you know, where he came from, the angle that he came from.
0: And I agree with his angle.
1: Yes.
0: Government is in continuum. Whether the Estwell government performed abysmally, mm-hmm, and was unable to complete,
1: I mean, that
0: is the reason why that government was voted out.
1: Exactly.
0: So you're in to clean and work on the mess.
1: 100%, Arafat. As we speak, his party isn't in power. Mm. He belongs to the NPP. Mm. You both said the NPP, they performed abysmally.
0: And
1: they didn't do well.
0: And they did. Not the people are saying. They did perform.
1: I mean,
0: and they were voted out.
1: The results actually
0: showed
1: that the NPP.
0: People, the worst performance in any general election.
1: You understand. Mm. And so you voted them out.
0: Fantastic.
1: His party isn't in power. They are out.
0: So the best party is now in power.
1: Is
0: to
1: in
0: do
1: power.
0: The job.
1: And so whatever projects that were not completed
0: you
1: by the former government, you will have to complete them.
0: No excuses.
1: And no excuses at all. And I'm happy that they've already, you know, mentioned that some of these projects will actually be done. And when they started trooping in, you know, visiting, like you mentioned, the president came there. Mm-hmm. The finance minister has been there.
0: The local government minister. Former local government minister was there.
1: They have all been there. Mm-hmm. There have been promises that the market circle will be done. So why is it that, you know, as we speak, it looks like there is no headway? We do not even hear about the market circle project anymore from the NDC government. Mm-hmm. It looks as if, you know, the desire to complete the project has vanished. All of a sudden, there are no conversations around it. Mm-hmm. We do not know when contractors will return. As a yatiada on the market circle. The last time the traders mentioned, in fact, they even threatened that they will move into the uncompleted site,
0: if I should put it that way. And trade by the
1: and
0: end
1: trade.
0: Of the year.
1: Yes. Mm. And you listen to their concerns. Truth is, they are really struggling. They are really struggling. Wherever that they are selling now isn't profitable, or it will not be as profitable as the market circle, which, you know, is widely known as a place that, you know, people ideally should be able to go and shop, buy items, so that these traders will actually, gain profit from whatever that they are selling. And so it is a huge priority for the traders, and it should be a priority for the government, which includes, you know, the MPs that are currently within Sekendi Takrady.
0: Not even Sekendi, all the MPs from the region. This is the biggest market in the Western region.
1: Mm.
0: I don't know of any other market in the other, you know, constituencies within the region.
1: Mm.
0: This is the biggest market and the most iconic market in the Western region. Whether the MP's party is in opposition or in government, I believe, and this is where we speak to a stronger regional caucus, that we come together and ensure that this market project, market circle project, is completed. So yes, the Takradi MP is right to have said that he does not understand why they've not completed the thing. And a lot of people, you go through the comment section, a lot of people are you know, critiquing and, you know, I mean, saying all sort of things.
1: He
0: about,
1: sounded a bit political, which I also understand.
0: He's a politician,
1: because, I mean,
0: so
1: as part of, as part of, you know, the opposition's responsibilities is to press on the neck of the current government.
0: Mm.
1: They play a crucial role in there. And so if the opposition, you know, and a member of parliament from the opposition party is pressing the neck of the current, you know, administration, rightly so, it is part of the democratic, you know, process that the opposition should serve as a watchdog and ensure that things are properly done.
0: Yeah.
1: And so on that tangent, I 100% agree with...
0: So where know, don't the, you agree with the Takradi MP?
1: Where I disagree, he even touched on that he's in conversations with some of the NDC people to make sure that the circle is, the market circle is, project is done. That conversation is supposed to move at a faster pace. That conversation is supposed to move at a you know, faster pace. If the project is done, at least part of the
0: glory,
1: the glory, it also
0: because
1: goes to the NPP because they started it. They will mount podiums
0: and say,
1: they started the market circle project. And so, please, the member of parliament, you know, for Takradi touched on it a little bit, but the conversations that he's having with the NDC people, because we know that outside politics, you people are friends. Outside politics, you people are friends. Today, Kobi Ochedakun, as an experienced member of parliament, he's been in, you know, parliament for God knows how many years. And that if we are counting, you know, the go-to MPs and the, you know, the experienced MPs in parliament, Kobi Ochedakun, I believe, would be one of them. And so if he's meeting or having, you know, engagement with the finance minister and the other, you know, NDC people, nobody can tell me that he will not be heard. And so on that path, that is a way that he can also contribute, greatly contribute to ensuring that the market circle project is done. And so I wouldn't want him to, you know, relax. And I'm sure it is part of the reasons why a petition has been given
0: to him. But Felix, must we be sending petitions?
1: Because
0: must we be begging?
1: We shouldn't, but Abasa.
0: Me, I honestly,
1: it's been how many
0: believe...
1: years? It's been close to what? 5 years?
0: Yeah.
1: Or even more.
0: I honestly don't believe that the market cycle project will be completed before 2028.
1: I honestly don't believe they will do it.
0: 2026 is almost
1: Arafat,
0: gone.
1: Trust me.
0: 3 months.
1: If they
0: 2026
1: don't,
0: is almost gone.
1: If they don't, it will go against the NDC.
0: 2026 is almost gone. And we have a year and a half. You know how 2028 behaves. It's like half because election years...
1: Oh, they will get it done. They will commission it, you know, when elections are approaching. You know, as always, we will clap for them.
0: So why would we wait to complete it in an election year, even if we want to? Why?
1: To score political points. That remains, you know, fresh in the minds and in the eyes of the
0: Chale,
1: people.
0: I will vote say, against you if you bring me a project during that year. I'll vote against
1: you. That is a political point. You are definitely going to vote for that political
0: point. So it's fresh in your mind.
1: It's fresh in your minds, fresh in your eyes. You know, you have enough grounds to vote for that political party. Because they recently, you know, constructed or renovated a project that are fresh in your minds and fresh in your eyes. And I think it is what the gimmicks or something. They are bad, no. So for me, I believe that it will be done before 2028. I strongly believe. For the president to be here, for the finance minister to be here, it is some sort of hope. You know, for us to believe.
0: Chale, the president was here in 2025, last year. The finance minister was also here last year. The local government minister was here this year. And you are saying what? That you still have hope.
1: it will be done. It's just a matter of time. It's just they just need to, you know, fasten the process a bit.
0: You know, people are generally tired about Marcus Ekko. They don't want to even talk about it again. People are tired. The market second and the PTC, they're tired about it. The two major projects within Sekondi Takoradi not receiving the needed attention.
1: And trust me, these two major projects will make Sekondi Takoradi great again.
0: The president came to tell us that he wants to breathe life. How can you breathe life when you're not looking at the lungs of the human body? How can you breathe life when the nostrils are blocked?
1: But, and for me, the big push project.
0: The big push will connect to PTC.
1: Exactly. So if the big push will not be complete if the PTC is not done. And the 24-hour economy will also not be complete here in Sekondi Takoradi without the market.
0: No, they said they will build 24-hour
1: satellite market. Mr. President, the original minister, if you are listening to us this morning, try and connect the dots. Try and connect the dot and realize that there are lots that, you know, your government is trying to do for the people of Sekondi Takoradi. But if the projects that were left off or that were left by the former government are not, you know, completed, with the big push and the 24-hour market economy, say a project as well. So please, try and complete the market cycle project. I'm sure I was listening to the market. Is it the market queen or the one who presented the petition?
0: And the reality is, they are struggling.
1: Yes,
0: they are losing capital
1: a lot
0: because they say some of them. Yes, it's true. Some of them are okay. Some are not okay.
1: And so. And this is an old convict. I do not know an individual within Sekondi Takoradi and even beyond who doesn't know about the market circle project and how traders are suffering. So last time they threatened to go on naked demonstration. That is the extent it got to. And they are still struggling.
0: Can we talk about one problem in Ghana and the problem will be no more? Can you ever live in Ghana without talking about the problem more than once?
1: I doubt.
0: Like, there is one problem and Ghana would assure you that this problem, once you mention it, will be solved. You won't talk about it twice.
1: Even if it is solved in a year or two,
0: you'll come back and talk about it again.
1: Seriously, that is the sort of country we are living in. Say I will be shut down. Say ya then ya year we crow kwabra ne besa da akwa akwa say no. Ni asa be bo ho ka. Ni asa kasa no kra na ginya me bem.
0: What country is this?
1: Mm.
0: Guys, feel free to come through and share your thoughts with us on this market circle project. If you have any hope left, me, I don't have. I'm always the one advocating and preaching hope. But for the market circle and PTC, I'm sorry, but I have lost hope that the government would look at it and even complete it before the end of its tenure. You tell me that there's enough time, yes. 2026 is over in the next 3 months. Next year, 2027, there are a lot of projects that government has to complete, including the big push. The big push that comes through Takoradi. It must be completed by October 2027. And a lot of people are saying that they don't even see action here in Takoradi. And how do you expect that completion date to suffice? And that is a question, a genuine question that people are asking. So if you're sitting there, you're looking at all of these things and you're reading certain things, you just give up. You just happen to give up. But I say we don't give up. But for the market circle project, it looked like we have to give up. I don't know for you, but do you still have some bit of hope left for this market circle project? Do you have some bit of hope left that this market circle project would at least be completed? Whether 2028 or 2029, there are projects that have been left to rot. And I can give you a typical example. You go to the Ashanti region, there is a market called the Crow Frome Market. It was started a long time ago. A long time ago. By the NDC. The MPP came, spent his entire tenure without touching on it. And left. And the NDC has come. You spent 8 years in government and nothing was done about the Crow Frog Market. Nothing in the Ashanti region. And the NDC is back again trying to work on it. So what I'm saying is that it is possible that, yes, somebody will come and meet a project and decide not to do anything about it. So it is possible. I have seen some before. So I can speak to what I've seen. Mm. And I'm saying that it could also be possible that this market circle project would not be touched on, would not be completed before the end of time. And I don't know where you're also seeing things from. But what's your take on the petition presented to the Takrady Member of Parliament by the Takrady Market Traders? Do you think it's high time we come together? Felix, I'm thinking that we need to come together as one people. We shouldn't leave the traders alone because we also will go and buy from them. These traders are our mothers, our sisters, our brothers, or what have you.
1: Mm.
0: When they are okay, we are also okay.
1: Yes, it is. And it becomes even uncomfortable when we are moving them to other places and we will have to chase them to those places. It becomes uncomfortable.
0: Should we come together and protest collectively?
1: I mean, it's...
0: We are protesting to say that we demand the completion of the market circle and the PTC.
1: We should, honestly.
0: Would you support such a demonstration?
1: I very much support. Like you said, the project, when completed, wouldn't only benefit, you know, the...
0: NDC people.
1: The NDC people.
0: Or MP people.
1: Or the market women.
0: No. It benefits all of us.
1: The entire region. It benefits all of us. So why must we watch on for a whole market circle to be in its current state? If you look at the other, you know, regions, there is a major, you know, marketer, you know, fully functioning. But those of us here in the Western region,
0: Our major market has collapsed.
1: Yes.
0: Under construction.
1: Under construction. We've been promised. And we don't even know, you know, when the promise will be fulfilled. We don't know.
0: You can come through. Call me, send me a message. 020-105-1055. 020-105-1055. I'll not fault to you if you're tired of this whole market circle project or conversation. It's right to feel tired.
1: Advising others not to sell at on the shoulders of the road. Mm. We are advising people not to sell. If you go to a town right now, the Metro Guard people, they are seizing items belonging to traders.
0: Because people are selling on pedestrian walkways.
1: Exactly. Unauthorized spaces which are not advisable. They are saying that complete the market circle for them.
0: They don't have
1: huge enough to accommodate or, you know, accept all of these traders.
0: So why are we not completing the thing?
1: Mm.
0: Hello, good morning.
2: Hello, good morning, Arafat.
0: Good morning. Thank you for joining us. Please tell us your name and where you're calling from.
2: I'm Sagacious, calling from Takrady.
0: Sagacious, it's been a long time.
2: Did you
0: leave Sekendi Takrady?
2: Yeah.
0: I stay
2: around Takrady, Sekendi Takrady Station.
0: Fantastic. Good to have you back. Let's hear your take on this market circle project. Do you have any hope in you that this project will be completed?
2: Arafat, I have hope. There is hope there. Definitely, they will complete before 2028. You see, NPP people, I don't know. Sometimes they are problematic people. Arafat, the question is, who dismantled the market? Who dismantled the market? What was the project to be a Arafat? When we share a jeep over the runabout away, Arafat, Ebubu market, within 8 years, you couldn't complete the project. You left it there. Overhead there was your way. So, in 2 years, age of Oko, Arafat, Skawo, do what be. Now, 8 years now, what the more now, what this month's marketing, Whom do you want to come and complete that project? Arafat, in paying for why are they doing? We are no better. We put blame in order to be coroner. Do not coroner. Do I don't answer them. Say 8 years. Arafat, let's imagine there. You will be saying, "Oh, you will say few." Now, you will say paying. Let's say maybe we will say few. No, let's say we pay there. Let's see for fair. Let's say maybe we. Let's say men to men. Say Arafat, whom are you going to blame? Family, no. Mona no be blame no. Ebu shapen no be blame no. Awo ebu budan e danis wo ebu bun. Ese be sin fofol. Entu me si. Na ese obi mbra no be be si. No chena na awo ebu shapen na ye na ende. Afa, politicians I don't know sometimes in e kede ya dibu wo won wa ye mpa entase. Awo say ni pe de se ni awo ya entase. I will, Arafat, I will mamichia aspiring incoming Takari chairman constituency, Chairman Zeba.
0: All right. Mamichia. Thank you very much for coming through, Sagacious. Sagacious says he has some bit of hope and he's questioning, you know, how the project even stalled in the first place. 020-105-1055. Do you have any hope left in you that this Market Circle project would indeed be completed? This is the umpteenth time we're talking about this. Hello, good morning.
3: Good morning.
0: Is this Kwesi Aseke?
3: Yes.
0: Kwesi? Fantastic. Good to have you. How are you doing?
3: Yeah, I'm doing good.
0: We are all doing very well. Thank you for asking, Kwesi. Let's hear you on this.
3: Okay. Yeah, you mean with lack of accountability and planning, proper planning that is bringing all this in. During the MPP time, they started this market circuit project. That is capital intensive. Look at the, how do you call it, Kwame Nkrumah runabout here. They started the over the bypass. That is also capital intensive. This thing that they have done at the Kwame Nkrumah circuit here, if they should channel that money into this market, that market would have been completed. Because there you also get taxes from it. And from there you can come and start with the bypass or the overhead. And the accountability aspect is that they have allocated money for this project. Where they have treated before we voted them out, or they were voted out, they have to account. This is the money we have used for this. This is what we have allocated. This is the amount we have allocated for. And this is what we have used. Where is the remaining amount? You see, if this proper handling should be done, and we know the amount that remains to be channeled into this, like maybe we are done with this project. So, in future, if they are doing something, if you want to satisfy everybody on this earth, you fail. You can't you borrow money before you do your project. And you carry money here, you will not finish, you do that, you will not finish. You see? So next time when they are doing anything of this sort, we should look at the project that will benefit the people and where they can get the taxes from immediately. So that from there, they can continue with any other project that perhaps would be a flagship or something, an edifice that perhaps to beautify the edition. But market, you know that everybody needs market. Our women needs market. That you get taxes. You see? So they should the projects that will benefit people or that can also benefit the government in future when they are planning anything of this sort. So that they don't start this and they stop, they don't start this and they stop. It's causing Ghana a lot. You see, we started project for 4 years. Let me say it's now about 6 years. And Mr. Kobe, Daku was supervising the project for 4 years, and they were not able to finish it up. And now this is going to come at 3 years, and you want them to finish it. Where is the money? Where is the remaining money? You see, so they have to consider all those things before doing any project or enhancing on any project in the future. So that's my take.
0: Thank you very much, Kwesi from Aseke, for coming through. Well, he is questioning the Estwell government, why they could not complete this particular market project. And he's asking that we give time some time, we give this government some time to settle in, and hopefully he believes that this government would be able to complete the Market Circle project. You can also call me on 020-105-1055. In your own estimation, do you believe that the Market Circle project would be completed on time? Even if it would be completed at all. Because the market traders are still asking questions, they're still petitioning, they're still begging, they're still crying and praying to the conscience and hearts of our politicians to do something about it. Do you think something will be done about this Market Circle project? Hello, good morning.
4: Good morning, sir.
0: Thank you for joining us. Please tell us your name and where you're calling from.
4: I'm Armstrong. I'm calling from Takrady.
0: Armstrong from Takrady. Thank you for joining us. What's your take on this? Do you have hope? Do you believe that this Market Circle project will be completed?
4: Well, the belief is 50-50. Because if we can abound the whole runabout, which is the overhead, and then what of talking of market circles? And then you read said something that would there be any time that it won't be a problem in Ghana? Even I used to see, say, the country itself is the problem. And then the people therein. Because all the time we keep on blaming people, and then we make those who are supposed to take the responsibility comfortable. One said that MPP supposed to have. They are gone. They've gone. MPP is gone. Omanyade, that is why we voted them out. Now there's people who are supposed to hold the responsibility. We keep on blaming MPP. We make the people who are supposed to be taking the responsibility are comfortable. Because they say, oh, if I don't do it, they will blame someone. If I don't do it, they will blame someone. So is that we should stop blaming people. Who's supposed to? Who is there to take the responsibility? Let them do it. So then you have no excuse. Once you have the responsibility, you have no excuse to say that, oh, we by Wanya, so Mesuma by Menye. That is the problem we are facing. And then we don't hold anybody responsible. And this contract that we are talking about was commissioned and then were prepared to somebody to make it done. And then the thing is not done. So who was at fault? Who supposed to? Who was the one that supposed to take the responsibility and then make sure that this market is it's well done or this project is well done? We don't know. We don't know. So if and sometimes the minister, the MP also is not doing much. The MP is not doing much because this is your constituency. This is your region. This is where you are coming from. If something is not going on well, you have to stand on your feet. Like you said, he has experience. When we are talking about the MPs, the ministers who are in parliament, those people who have, he has the most experience that he can stand on and say that, let this get this thing done. And when you raise it, by all means, you get people to support you. You get people to support you. So I don't know why, and maybe they all know. They all know the reason. That is why they are keeping quiet.
0: All right. It's a lot. Thank you very, very much, Armstrong, for coming through from Takrad. What he says is hope is 50-50. He's not 100% certain that something will be done. 020-105-1055. Call me. Let me hear from you. Hello, good morning.
5: Hello, good morning, Arafat.
0: Good morning, my friend. How are you doing?
5: I'm doing fine. And you?
0: I'm also doing fine, just as you. I've not eaten this morning.
5: Yes, sir. Yes,
0: sir. Please tell me your name, yes, where you're calling from. Oh, okay. Nana, let's hear your take on this. Do you have hope? Do you believe that the market cycle project will be completed in time?
5: For some month and 2 months. Market and the Wabaye. The city minister named Samna Nok. Then when the whole city will. In time, I'm not sure they want to go to my friend, appropriate quarters, and I did some one day. She cannot obey me in another account in the man. Because probably the man be name, but the COVID. I didn't send you a high and Shada and Jim to me. Because all the canals and me, you know, now the internet, Mahama, and yet, but Odru president, I hope I don't be on our Sunday president, but also. But all the covers in your now, who reason why in time, Mahama, Ted or Bayaz, and the Mopotom, if I don't want to show me, them 51 billion at the Mexican or Bubay, and the Mexican or the account to the man. Let's say, what can the president Mahama said all the Bayadia? Meaning I got in the Miskando. But the Miskano son, the honor or look to put you in your war, Molokandia, Nanusu Yemu, entire part of myself. The couple bought the Nina, no, for so this appropriate contest and day to Canada one part, and San and send you also Yakaka, Madassitina.
0: Thank you very much, Nana, for coming through. This message reads, Mr. Arafat, this is an urgent notification to you, please. Keten Junction to Nkrofu Junction, where the police patrol team stands at night, there's a choked gutter and the water is now finding its way into the road. Now, it has brought some pothole on the road, and I know by the end of this month, that place will become a manhole again. Please tell the authorities to take care of it. Thank you. Good morning. Patrick from Kojokrom Eno. Thank you very much, Patrick. I'll forward this message to the appropriate authorities. Hello, good morning.
6: My brother.
0: Baba Keten, how are you?
6: Yeah, thank God. God is in control.
0: Yeah, God is in control, Baba Keten.
6: Yes.
0: Let's hear you.
6: And pay my mention and not to be old, to have fun money. Non-challenge model. Leadership for your most important. Even institutions they are going to fail leadership, they are will fall down. You better be Baba. Be better. Kobe Ochi Daku. Ochi Taku Ada Funoni, Sekene Taku Afu Yaji Nuri Dago. Ochi de Sebi Yaji Nani Yada. Yada Yaya Yaswa. Contract is Bialen Nua Wama. Sekene Wotu Nisi Nisi. Wotu Nisi Nisi. Wotu Nisi Nisi Nisi Nisi Nisi Nisi Nisi Nisi Nisi Nisi amount of quoting or a different form amount of what we are done, what the moment. On a $20, now so we are sitting there or a 48 million euro, now what the moment. We discuss what the amount from starting for finishing. We force the cannabis and we do make sure the human so I then we complete the human. Now why there is the cannabis and the human of the mother? Ugasini interchange ukofu ugwani mbla akufaru na opawa. 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I'm sure could the Muslim for can be the nature. But the mad in Alam, but more can it there. On who the reason why your mamma could obey you, Mano. Once we risk any man of water quay. No password over account to root marker, the Miss Kenna work out him. The Miss Kenny Agent of one yellow call. On young call of the year, or there, you call for accountability for Papa. Or dig in a year boom, you could get the Nabo Nano. Your friend, me a friend, you know, Missy, and one of Tinaho. What's the desk account? Oh, or Waba account, or double bank, or the dumb banking. Can I be Missy and Polano Yanqual? One far evidence and from that. You will be now commenting you. That is it.
0: Thank you very much, Baba Keten, for coming through. 020-105-1.

0: happy belated birthday.
1: Oh, thank you, thank you, thank you, thank you, Kofi. God bless you.
0: And now, just 1 week when I can see the year. US and Vietnam.
1: Oh, Ghana, yeah, Kofi.
0: Hey, I don't know you. Yo, yade ya miasi.
1: Kofi.
0: Eja ya fat.
1: Yes, sir.
0: Kofi kama mimbo mbisi akono wa abado. The just recently, I had a demonstration my discuss here.
1: Yeah.
0: Asama mekanye de, mwali ya nonyefe. Impenifu wa rant. Why do one company who uncle be some questions and another uncle seek for answers? Na what are your demonstration? I never know why are they. Until I'm a marble about that this time around, we to my company who I'm there or call me as well, SDME. No, no, come on. But one about the car. Na mama car, I a syntax. Whoa, one animal to know me there. Yen tax and what the chairman paying for a woe. It is all company for no. Let's pay for no car and send me not a beer on Tars Rumor. Sabby. Or do you want to do a question? When you could do this a question or while? That's why they're MP. I didn't tell you to about my MP thing today. Yen and Justin Biano. Parliament and I said, oh, no good reason why I've been answered. Intentem. You are here, sir. Yet be there, yen MP, Takra de MP, or Rezi, Damu consents in war. Parliament and Janka Yenya, I bet you. Uncle Yan Bishop is a question. International Messabu and Kwanoa and Kadamansa Minya, Yan Tibo Rezin or Parliament. Umma Matrana. It's yet to Obama MPA. That's the essence of it today. Tempia are. All the young problems of Parliament, Wahama, and then Yana Dama. Authorities also over it is to me, Nanka questions to Nanka Mapedo will be, sir. One, only there are, not the missing now or Honor Yan today, reason of Parliament. No, Mamma Tembia Yatiti, only one question. The other ones know how to do it. Project, you know. With Jay, project in this you are better 1 year. And I'm more. And Sunday ever to Abba. Indeed, the time and on the next can you know 1 year. The more questions in Uncle Do will be, sir. Emma. Sister, when Bisa the more questions in your mamma, my sister, I am Mumna, yes, and I say it. Yellow coin, some number. To me, I wonder who could do who passing with the two uncle. A quam uncle, young there. Maybe a sabby, where any person one not there in my matron. You have some questions. Now, lastly, advice I'm the bama. Since your current government in there, since you want to, I didn't be kita one. And I've been pretty out be because market are clear away. What are 24-hour marketer? On the moment, you're a fantastic gosh, chronomy. Nkofo and dempo wetuma kwa marketa kwa taade na nonka kan nto kita woni sem nti won make sure there why here market no for that purpose 24 hour market na se takwa dempo one din market circular obe perfect na eyi ejara fa mi bisa question bi market circular na muko white no ya bronson ogbugbu no mat there.
1: No, so there's going to be a top floor and then a ground floor.
0: Uh-huh, sir. So, oh, yeah, I've run standard down to the perfect because land in the most of the world is to be the future on your fine milk room. It is a beautiful edifice. Why, yeah. Story burden. I'm a number of people now occupying. No. We make sure that we are in no store. Aha, when you hear my pa, that's all. Yeah, we're seeing a picture pattern on the middle of the year. But that's a pa.
1: Thank you very much, Kofi Ayam, for coming through. One more call and then we'll wrap it all up. 0201051055 020 1

0551055. On the table this morning is the Market Circle project. Well, the traders, they say we are not giving up. They have petitioned the Takoradi Member of Parliament, Kwabnotre Dakumenza, who has assured them that he will raise this matter once again before the floor. And he says he will personally reach out to the local government minister.

0: all the MPs to show us that the Western region first and their political party second. Kobi Achiedako should do something about this together with the other MPs. All right, thank you very much, Kwame, from Takrade. Hello, good morning.
1: Good morning, Alifat.
0: Good morning, sir. Thank you for joining us. Please tell us your name and where you're calling from.
1: I'm your brother Emmanuel from Takrade.
0: Brother Emmanuel from Takrade, share your take with us on this market cycle project. Do you believe it will be completed?
1: Mr. Afunabe, what's the market need? 6 years. And I'm of what?
0: Yes, sir.
1: No, okay, tell me, Mr. Afunabe, what the 2 years of the busy market now? See, Adam Brown, regional minister, no, not MP, no, yeah, no. Now, you have to make the only deal. I found. I don't know your question, no. Mr. Afunabe, no. What's for the 2 years with the busy market? Honorable COVID, actually, that no, yeah, MP, or essentially a regional minister. I bet you made no defound. And then all the safety blame. No, it has been there for 6 years. A yellow can once in CCR. Ah, I'm a young kind of quality, young, young, my young kind of quality, young, young, young, woman politicians, they be aware of the energy that world. Because you one someone, you feed them one someone, what boy? Marketi was 30. Che, I'm fancy here.
0: Thank you very much, Brother Emmanuel. And that will be, or he will be our last call for the morning. We're wrapping it all up. We'll have to go for a quick commercial break. We'll return and wrap it all up on the show. Stay and stay with us. The show continues after this.
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3: 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Commissioned. 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
0: Oh okay.
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59 minutes into 9 a.m. and this is where we wrap it all up on the show this morning. A very big thank you to all of you for contributing and being a part of our show. We'll come your way same time tomorrow, 6 to 10am, right here on your Super Dial Beach 105.5 FM. My name is Arafat Musa, and I was here with Felix Buinsi and Tony. Have a great morning and enjoy the rest of our programs. Up next is Business Daily with Benedicta Akne. Have a wonderful morning. Bye-bye.

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0: In the headlines, secured credits rise 73.4% to 31.5 billion cedis in quarter two of 2026. Oil rebounds after 4-day decline. Details of these and other stories coming up soon. Please do stay. Grateful for your company this morning. We're coming to you live from our studio at the Edumathe Place, 504 West Fijai, to our first story. President John Dramani Mahama says the international development landscape is changing rapidly, with the global order facing significant disruptions as countries in the global south grapple with mounting debt pressures. Speaking at the presidential roundtable organized by the Open Society Foundations in New York, President Mahama said that despite the current global challenges, there are opportunities to drive innovation and reform. He said new ideas and partnerships often emerge during periods of disruption and uncertainty, stressing the need for leaders to use such opportunities to create jobs, improve public services, develop infrastructure, and expand opportunities, particularly for young people. President Mahama said that for countries such as Ghana, the challenge is to strengthen their capacity to pursue these priorities with greater confidence and continuity amid changing global dynamics.
1: Africa has already set out a long-term direction through Agenda 2063. It speaks to productive economies, stronger institutions, deeper integration, greater opportunity, and a stronger African voice in global affairs. The work before us is to strengthen the institutions.
0: President Mahama said Ghana has made significant progress by taking greater ownership of its development trajectory. He stressed the need for stronger coordination across government, better preparation of programs and projects, increased domestic resource mobilization, sound financial management, and institutions capable of demonstrating clear results.
1: Ghana has quite some more work to do. We need stronger coordination across government. We need better preparation of programs and projects. We need greater domestic resource mobilization. We need better sound financial management and institutions that can demonstrate results. We also need to make proper use of the capability that sits outside government, including civil society, communities, businesses, universities, and other national institutions. We must carry our share of the responsibility if we want greater room to lead.
0: AL President John Dramani Mahama speaking at the presidential roundtable organized by the Open Society Foundations in New York. Away from that, the value of secured credit registered in Ghana increased by 73.4% year-on-year to 31.5 billion cedis in the second quarter of 2026, despite a sharp decline in the number of security interests registrations. Data from the Bank of Ghana's collateral registry shows that registered secured credits rose from 18.2 billion cedis in the second quarter of 2025 to 31.5 billion cedis during the corresponding period of 2026. The increase indicates that although fewer secure transactions were registered during the period, the value of financing attached to those transactions increased significantly. Banks accounted for the largest share of the secured credit, registering 19.9 billion cedis, representing 63.1% of the total. You're still live on Beach 105.5 FM. To other stories, the Young Cocoa Farmers Association is calling on Parliament to put pressure on the government to announce a definite date for the commencement of the 2026-2027 cocoa purchasing season. The association is also demanding assurances on funding for cocoa purchases, prompt payment to farmers, and the early announcement of the producer price for cocoa. It warns that delays in the commencement of cocoa purchases could further undermine the industry and is urging Parliament and other stakeholders to take urgent action to protect the interest of cocoa farmers. Executive Secretary of the Young Cocoa Farmers Association, Ajua Mensah, said farmers have already harvested and packaged their cocoa beans but lack the funds needed to facilitate the sale of their produce. She expressed hope that the government would respond to their concerns and provide the necessary support.
2: We are asking government that we are in the 2026-2027 cocoa purchasing season. As of now, we have not heard anything, any announcement anywhere. We are asking this because last year the season opened in August. August has passed, September is almost ending, and we haven't heard anything. And so some of us, our cocoa beans are ready. They have been packed in bags. We need money, and we want to know why still the cocoa season has not been, purchasing season has not been announced yet. So that's why we came up with this. So we just came up with a press statement. We are hoping, that's why we have called on Parliament. We know that after you're granting interviews here and there, they are able to hear us, and we have also decided to go through certain key channels to make sure.
0: Adjoa Mensa is the Executive Secretary of the Young Cocoa Farmers Association. Moving on, Treasury bill yields are expected to trend upward in the second half of 2026, with a 91-day bill projected to trade between 5.5% and 7.5%, and a 364-day bill between 12.5% and 14.0%, according to data from the Data Bank Research Desk. Now, the projection contained the firm's 2026 half-year report reflects the interplay between the Treasury's cost containment strategy and elevated funding requirements linked to upcoming obligations. Currently, yields on the 91-day and 364-day bills are hovering around 4.9% and 10% respectively. Data Bank noted that active yield management is expected to limit sharp repricing, although increased financing needs are likely to keep rates at under moderate upward pressure. On international front, oil prices rose on Tuesday after four sessions of losses ahead of potential U.S.-Iran talks at the U.N. General Assembly. Brent for November rose 1.29% to $101.63 a barrel, while WTI for October gained 0.96% to $96.70 per barrel. The active November WTI contract was up 0.87% at $93.17. The gains came despite higher flows through the Strait of Hormuz. President Donald Trump said he was open to meeting Iran's president while Iran had set conditions for resuming talks. That brings us to the end of our bulletin of Business Daily. A look again at our headlines.

Secured credit rise at 73.4% to 31.5 billion cedis in second quarter of 2026, and also your rebound after a 4-day decline. I am Benedicta Agni, grateful for your company. Up next is a mid-morning lunch with DJ Kelly. Stay. Have a good morning.

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0: A woman's good morning to you. Talk of one of the best bedroom songs ever composed, and this is one of them. John Legend with Ludacris. Tonight, best you've ever had, releasing 2012.
1: You ain't even gotta text me. 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I'll be sending over the chauffeur.
0: This is the Mid Morning Lounge with DJ Kelly.
1: Let nobody come.
0: Exactly 46 minutes into 10 a.m.
1: We'll make it through any weather except
0: September 22, 2026. It's a Tuesday morning.
1: I keep it warm and in a chinchilla. She know I beat it up like the Thriller in Manila. Flying my private jet.
0: Oh, well, my name is KK. KK Bound Floor. And I bring good news.
1: You're my 5-course meal for.
0: Okay, so it started today, and the Momo hour was from 8 a.m. to 9 a.m. A lot of people have warned, it was an hour. Reason it's called a Momo hour. If you missed out on today's own, no problem. Relax, Kara. Something better is coming.
2: Ain't this what you came for? Don't you wish you came more?
0: Now, Momo Hour is just getting bigger and better. On Thursday, September 24th, today is Tuesday, so tomorrow, Wednesday, and then Thursday, September 24th, the Momo Hour is going to be from 12 p.m. to 1 a.m.
2: Baby, tonight, the night we lose control.
0: It's going to be from 12 p.m. to 1 p.m.
2: Believe that.
0: 12 p.m. to 1 p.m. All you need to do is to make a deposit of at least 50 Ghana cedis into your savings and investment account on your Momo app, and you're going to receive up to 50 Ghana cedis. Do you hear what I said? Just make a deposit of 50 Ghana cedis into your savings and investment account on your Momo app, and you can receive 50 Ghana cedis. Now let's look at this. If you make a transaction of 50 to 100 cedis, you are getting a cash reward of 20 Ghana cedis. From 101 cedis to 200 Ghana cedis, you're getting 25 Ghana cedis. Make a 201 to 300 transaction and you're getting 30 Ghana cedis. 301 to 400 Ghana cedis, you're getting 40 Ghana cedis. And 401 to above and above, you are getting 50 Ghana cedis. Has this ever gone been better? Never. Remember, the date is on Thursday, September 24th, and the time is 12 p.m. to 1 p.m. 12 p.m. to 1 p.m. Momo Hour is brought to you in partnership with the Gaming Commission of Ghana, Ghana's official gaming regulator, committed to promoting safe, fair, and responsible gaming. Terms and conditions are applied. Enjoy some more tunes. I'm a B.

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So it's 11:42 a.m. This is the Mid-Morning Lounge with DJ Kelly. Daddy Lumba on this one. Bubra, releasing 2003. I am KK, KK about four. So if you missed out on the Mumu Hour today, the whole thing was today, September 22, there was a Mumu Hour from 8 a.m. to 9 a.m. And it was going to give you a big data bundle, whatever transactions you make. Well, if you missed out on it, it gets even better. Now, come Thursday, September 24. It's Tuesday today, tomorrow Wednesday, and then Thursday. Thursday, September 24, between 12 p.m. to 1 p.m., 1 hour. 12 p.m. to 1 p.m. All you need to do is to make a deposit of at least 50 Ghana cedis into your savings and investment account on your Mumu app. At least 50 Ghana cedis into your savings and investment account on your Mumu app. And you're going to receive up to 50 Ghana cedis. Now, let me tell you, if you're able to make a transaction of 50 Ghana cedis to 100 Ghana cedis, you're going to get a cash reward of 20 Ghana. All right. From 101 Ghana cedis to 200 Ghana cedis, you're going to make a cash reward of 25 Ghana cedis. Moving on to 201 Ghana cedis to 300 cedis, you are making a cash reward of 30 Ghana cedis. 301 Ghana cedis to 400 cedis, you're making a cash reward of 40 Ghana cedis. Look, the thing gets better and better as it increases. 401 Ghana cedis and above, guy, you're walking home with a cash reward of 50 Ghana cedis. Oh my God, I'm so poised for Thursday. Remember, the date is Thursday, September 24. 12 p.m. to 1 p.m. 12 p.m. 1 p.m. 12 p.m. to 1 p.m. Mumu Hour is brought to you in partnership with the Gaming Commission of Ghana, Ghana's official gaming regulator, committed to promoting safe, fair, and reasonable gaming. Terms and conditions, of course, are applied. Ladies and gentlemen, I leave you in the hands of DJ Kelly for all the tunes you need at exactly 12 p.m. We're going to switch to City for the afternoon news. My name is KK, KK Abafo. Let's catch up on the drive from 2:15 to 5 o'clock p.m. Have a good morning.

0: It's midday. Hello, good afternoon, and welcome to the City Prime News. Coming to you live from our studio here in Accra, I am Ejubi Wiafe Akinde. Coming up, Ghana Immigration Service intensifies efforts to intercept narcotic drugs being transported through the country's land borders.
1: Now, based on that, the Ghana Immigration Service has done a lot of interceptions regarding narcotic drugs, especially weed, cannabis, what we call weed. Some of our stations, we have inland checkpoints, especially at Esikuma.
0: Also coming up, CUTS International calls for a broader assessment of the factors contributing to relatively high airfares being charged by domestic airlines in Ghana. Also coming up, Education Minister Haruna Idrisu questions mismatch between higher education and the job market as graduate unemployment across Africa remains between 23% and 30% despite vacancies in technical and digital fields.
2: Why a difference? You have some jobs available, no hands to feed on or to fill those vacancies, and you have a growing unemployment crisis.
0: And later, companies gear up for the 2026 edition of the City Business Olympics happening this weekend at the Eating Heights Sports Complex.
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0: many orphanages that I believe you can do your charity work instead of giving them, by giving them arms and all that, you are perpetrating their stay on the streets.
1: The Ghana Immigration Service says the EU-funded SHIFT project will enhance border security and strengthen cooperation among Ghana, Cote d'Ivoire, Benin, and Togo. The 7.3 million euro initiative is aimed at improving integrated border management across the four countries.
0: The SHIFT project, it's funded by the EU, and it's for four countries, Ghana, Cote d'Ivoire, Benin, and Togo. It's mainly aimed at improving our border management, you know, especially with the kind of threats coming from the northern pass, the Sahel area. I mean, we have always known, there have always been gaps. You know, the usual thing people have been saying about porous borders. Now, this SHIFT project, valued at about 7.3 million euro, is set to address some of the gaps that we have identified regarding to border management. The point is to improve on the borders, the border issues as we go along. Now, Ghana finds itself in a very awkward position. We have 48 approved entry points and over 300 unapproved entry points. This makes the work very, very, very difficult to do. And you know, all the unapproved entry points, it means that you're entering into another territory. And because it's unapproved, it doesn't have the complement of the security. Like customs may not be there, immigration wouldn't be there. So this is how come people can enter or go out of the country with all kinds of things. Yeah. Now this is what we want to address.
1: You heard Deputy Controller General of the Ghana Immigration Service, Faisal Dissou. Away from that, Cuts International has called for a broader assessment of the factors contributing to the relatively high airfares charged by domestic airlines in Ghana. The organization's West Africa coordinator, Apia Kusi Adumako, said fuel prices are an important component of airline operating costs, but other expenses must also be considered before conclusions are drawn about what drives ticket prices. Speaking on the City Breakfast Show, Apia Kusi Adumako said the age of aircraft operated by some airlines could also contribute to higher fares.
2: We know the price of fuel. But I think since we don't know the nuanced prices, what the airlines pay to the airports and other taxes that goes to government, we will not be able to be more accurate with regards to the prices. But the other things that I want to say that could be driving prices is that most of the airlines that we also operate in our part of the country are also a bit old. And older aircraft also have a high maintenance cost. I mean, when you go to Europe, they use a brand new aircraft, and brand new aircraft will have limited maintenance costs. And so we also have to also look at it. And so what we are suggesting is that government can commission a study into the domestic aviation industry and benchmark it with other countries where they have a competitive price. And then based upon that, we'll be able to look at the problems and then start solving them. By just telling the airlines to reduce their prices, they are not obliged. I mean, it's a free market.
1: Apia Kusi Adumako further called for stronger competition in the aviation sector to encourage lower airfares.
2: We also talk about competition. Let's allow more entrants into the new entrants into the market. And one way is to bring this type of airlines we call low cost airlines. You know, in the U.S., we have this airline called JetBlue. Anytime JetBlue is a low-cost carrier. Anytime JetBlue enters into any market, any route, the prices drop down by between 30% to 40% because the legacy carriers are always making profit. And you know, airlines, when you don't face any competitive pressure, you always want to increase your prices and make your supra normal profit. So competition is very, very key in driving prices down, not what the minister is saying. Of course, government has dropped taxes that the airlines pay when they bring the import aircraft tax. But we are not seeing those tax through to consumers because
1: West Africa Director for Cuts International, Apia Kusi Adomako. Meanwhile, the National Petroleum Authority says the aviation sector has been among the hardest hit by the U.S.-Iran conflict. Speaking on the City Breakfast Show, NPA Chief Executive Edigi Tamaklo said the increase in airfares is linked to high aviation fuel prices resulting from tensions in the Middle East.
3: Unfortunately, the U.S.-Iran war, the biggest hits is not even diesel and diesel and petrol, but the aviation turbine kerosene. That's the biggest hit. So the price had basically doubled, and that is where we are faced with a situation where the airlines are having to pass on the direct cost to consumers of aviation services. It's unfortunate this is happening. But then, yes, of course, there are some domestic surcharges that have also come on board that maybe we may have to relook in circumstances.
1: You heard Chief Executive Officer of the National Petroleum Authority, Edugi Tamaklo. Let's do some stories on education, because the Minister for Education, Haruna Idrisu, is urging universities to stop drifting from their founding mandates and instead strengthen the disciplines they were established to lead. Speaking at the first higher education transformation convening in Accra, he said institutions such as KNUST should prioritize science, engineering, and technology rather than expanding into programs outside their core specializations.
4: I am convinced that bringing the employability gap requires alignment between academia and industry. In this life, we are committed to share a game on concrete strategies. So, Mr. Vice Chancellor, sorry to use you as an example. We are seeing many of Ghana's public universities shift from their core mission and vision into other areas. For example, the Kwame Nkrumah University of Science and Technology is noted for its concentration on science. We will expect them to focus more on science, engineering, and mathematics education, because that holds key to their future. But you may see them drifted towards more social sciences. That was not the vision of the founders of the university. And I say so for many other African universities, that limit yourself to the vision and aspirations of the founders of those institutions.
1: The education minister further questioned the mismatch between higher education and the job market, as graduate unemployment across Africa remains between 23% and 30% despite vacancies in technical and digital fields. He urged universities to better align their programs with industry needs to equip young people with skills for the continent's evolving workforce. What we'll do all to get you that insert in our subsequent bulletin. Now, the Ghana Association of University Administrators, GAWA, has intensified its strike over what it describes as a breakdown in negotiations with government. The association says efforts by the education minister to resolve the disputes, including meetings with the Fair Wages and Salaries Commission and other agencies, have yielded no meaningful progress. Now, speaking on the developments, General Secretary of the Association, Charles Kojo Edu, said the strike began a week ago but was initially kept without publicizing it to allow negotiations to continue.
5: The strike started last week, Tuesday, a week today. This is the seventh day. But we decided not to go to the public because there are some engagements ongoing, but we've realized that the engagement not yielding the desired results that we expect. We want to intensify the strike, and members have been duly notified. So if you notice, if you go to all our public universities, even though admissions have been issued, students are unable to pay their fees, they are unable to register their programs, they are unable to attend their halls, and all that. We are not happy with this happening, but the nature of the situation has made it so.
1: That was General Secretary of the Ghana Association of University Administrators, Charles Kojo Eju. 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Still ahead, companies gear up for the 2026 edition of the City Business Olympics happening this weekend at the Eating Heights Sports Complex. Stay with us. We have the details of that story and more coming up shortly.
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0: grateful for staying with us. And this is the City Prime News. 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Now to some more stories. President John Dramani Mahama has rejected calls for structural reforms to be delayed until global geopolitical tensions ease. He argues that periods of crisis can provide the opportunity to create new ideas and partnerships. Speaking at the Accra Reset event in New York, on the sidelines of the UN General Assembly, President Mahama said the current global challenges should instead serve as a catalyst for reform.
1: Some argue that structural reform must wait until global geopolitical tensions ease. I respectfully disagree. Crisis is precisely why and when new paradigms are forged. Many a time out of chaos are born new ideas and partnerships. Health is any human being's most precious possession, and that is why we've selected as the first battleground for this global reset the health sector. And that is why maternal and child health becomes one of our first critical tests. Globally, nearly 7 out of 10 maternal deaths occur in sub-Saharan Africa every year. And my own Ghana, country Ghana, is not an exception. We are still 3 times above the recommended SDG targets in maternal mortality. This is unacceptable.
0: You heard President of the Republic John Dramani Mahama. Now, the state has refiled charges against the former NPP Ashanti Regional Chairman Bernard Ntibuesiakom, popularly known as Chairman Wuntumi, over his alleged role in defrauding Ghana Exim Bank of more than 14 million Ghana cedis and causing financial loss to the state estimated at 30 million Ghana cedis. This development follows the collapse of plea negotiations between the defense and the state. Chairman Wuntumi's legal team, initially led by Andy Apiakubi and later by Sami Atachia, had engaged the prosecution in plea discussions after he was arraigned on May 18, 2026. In court today, state prosecutors applied to withdraw the old charge sheet to pave the way for the new one. However, Chairman Wuntumi's lawyers requested an adjournment, citing that the new charge sheet had been served only on the morning of the hearing. The case was adjourned to October 13. Moving on, Executive Director of the Chamber of Petroleum Consumers, COPEC, Duncan Amoah, has denied linking the Jubilee House to the recent cocaine bust in Ghana. Mr. Amoah says he has never accused the presidency of being complicit in the illicit drug trade. His comments follow media reports suggesting that he linked the presidency to the trafficking of illicit drugs in and outside the country. Mr. Amoah has rejected the reports and says he is considering legal action over the allegations.
2: I have never said anywhere, and I repeat this, never said anywhere that the said drug haul had anything to do with the Jubilee. No. We were discussing on the eyewitness news earlier the need to improve systems at the ports so that the drug barons, who are probably known across the world, will not find the Tema port a safe place to do so. And I'm happy that the government has decided to, as it were, change everybody, install new scanners. So for an online portal to do an attribution that suggests that I am saying a Jubilee House thing has to do with that drug haul, it is not factual, it is not correct, it is inaccurate, it is false reporting, and I intend really to sue these guys who have done this. sort of thing.
0: Duncan Amua is the executive director of the Chamber of Petroleum Consumers, COPEC. Goldson Group has officially launched City Valanza, a 46-villa residential development introducing a new urban villa concept to Accra luxury housing market. The project is located in a prime area of the capital, just 5 minutes from Jubilee House, and is expected to be completed in the last quarter of 2028. The development is designed for homeowners, members of the diaspora, and global investors seeking luxury, security, and a world-class living experience. Speaking at the launch, the head of marketing at Goldson Group, Victor Wilrich, described City Valanza as a strong investment opportunity.
3: This villa is a 46-unit villa that is very unique in every way. In terms of location, it's in Ghana's best location, which is a potential area, just 5 minutes away from the airport and 5 minutes away from Ghana's presidential city, which makes our property and projects one of the biggest villa projects you can find in Ghana and West Africa. We basically are incorporating technology and a futuristic approach to building and to real estate industry. So looking at diaspora market, this is the best opportunity for you to actually invest. If you look at the real estate industry, there is growing by 1.2% annually. And what we are looking at, the location that we are located, is also growing as fast as 3.0% per annum, which means that if you invest in real estate right now, you are going to enjoy the benefits of it over the years.
4: If you're not exercising, right, you have a sedentary life and you eventually get stressed, your cortisol goes up, and that is what we call the stress hormone. So directly, non-exercise, it has an effect on your prefrontal cortex and part of your brain, and in basically at the frontal aspect of your head, it has an effect on it. It alters your mood. You don't sleep too well. Yeah. Then you also have what we call the hippocampus. It's also a part of your brain that is close to your temporal area. And if you don't exercise that often, the neurons eventually would decline in number. Then it affects your memory. Mm-hmm. And then eventually your ability to have diseases such as dementia and Alzheimer's.
0: Dr. Senanu Kwesi Jokoto is the Deputy CEO in charge of operations at the National Health Insurance Authority. The City, the Healthy Living Project is brought to you by Channel 1 TV and 97.3 City FM and sponsored by the...

0: 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I am Ejubi Wiafe Akinti. 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
9: 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Ministering are God's anointed servants, Bishop Frederick Asamoa, Reverend Dr. Moses Asamoa, and the host, our dear father, Reverend Prosper Asamoa. This is your invitation to experience God's presence, hear his voice, and be transformed by his word. See you there.
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0: 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Coming up in the bulletin, Catholic Bishops Conference call for tighter security at Ghana's ports and borders. Peace Council urges Ghanaians to protect peace and
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0: Secured credit rises 73.4% to 31.5 billion cedis in quarter 2 of 2026. Details of these and other stories coming up shortly. Please do stay.

thank you for staying on. We're coming to you live from our studio at the Edumante Place, 504 West Vijaya. I am Benedicta Akne. To our first story. The Ghana Catholic Bishops Conference has called for coordinated national action to tackle illicit drug trafficking and abuse, describing the menace as a serious national concern and a deepening moral crisis. The bishops said the recent seizure of nearly 3.9 tons of cocaine in France, allegedly concealed in a container of plastic waste from Ghana, and has caused a need for stronger surveillance and accountability at the country's port, airports and borders. In a statement, a conference called for thorough investigations to establish how such large consignment allegedly passed through legitimate commercial channels. The bishops commended the Narcotics Control Commission and other state agencies involved in combating the drug trade, while urging

0: continued cooperation with French authorities to uncover the full extent of the trafficking network. They also welcomed President Mahama's formation of an inter-agency task force to tackle the movement of narcotic drugs through Ghana's ports, airports and borders. Their conference said that Dunkerque seizure should be viewed within the context of a wider national problem, citing other narcotics interceptions linked to Ghana in recent years. It further expressed concern over the alleged involvement of people in positions of trust, including public officials and, regrettably, some members of the church. The bishop said the fight against drug trafficking must include anyone who abuses public trust to facilitate the movement of illicit substances. They also urged investigators to look beyond carriers and identify the financiers and principal traffickers behind the trade. The conference stressed that prosecuting carriers, while the networks financing and coordinating the operations, escape scrutiny and the mindset efforts to mount a credible national response to the drug menace. Away from that, the chairman of the National Peace Council, Most Reverend Emmanuel Kofi Fianu, has called for increased vigilance to protect Ghana's peace and democratic stability. Speaking at the commemoration of the International Day of Peace in Accra yesterday, Most Reverend Kofi Fianu stressed that peace is a public good that requires deliberate and collective efforts to sustain. He cited Ghana's ranking of 76th out of the 163 countries in the latest Global Peace Index, while expressing concern about societal threats, purported restrictions on freedom of expression, and violent clashes linked to illegal mining. He urged Ghanaians to remain vigilant and take deliberate steps to safeguard the country's peace and democratic gains.
1: We call on all Ghanaians, including political and traditional leaders, religious leaders, security institutions, civic society, the media, educators, young people, and citizens, to see peace as a shared national responsibility. Government must continue to strengthen the institutions and conditions that support peace. Communities must continue to choose dialogue over violence. The media must continue to exercise responsibility in reporting conflict-sensitive issues, while holding institutions and leaders accountable. Young people must recognize that their voices and digital spaces can either build bridges or deepen divisions. The National Peace Council will continue to work with partners to strengthen conflict prevention, mediation, peace education, social cohesion, and the peaceful resolution of disputes.
0: On her part, Executive Director of the Foundation for Security Development in Africa, Madame Theodora Williams, said women and girls must also be empowered to contribute meaningfully to peace building and decision making.
2: This is air, this is water, this is food, everything. For Ghana, investing in peace means investing in people and communities. It means investing in education, decent health, justice, accountable institutions, and opportunities for young people. It means investing in youth, not simply as beneficiaries of peace, but as partners and leaders in building it. It means investing in women, investing in girls, as agents of peace, as mediators, as community leaders, as peace builders, as decision makers, and voices for change.
0: Here, the Executive Director of Foundation for Security Development in Africa, Madame Theodora Williams, and earlier you heard Most Reverend Kofi Fian, who is the Chairman of the National Peace Council, commemorating the International Day of Peace in Accra. Away from that, Treasury bill yields are expected to trend upward in the second half of 2026, with the 91-day bill projected to trade between 5.5% and 7.5%, and the 364-day bill between 12.5% and 14.0%, according to Data Bank Research. The projection contained in the firm's 2026 half-year report reflects the interplay between the Treasury's cost containment strategy and elevated funding requirements linked to upcoming obligations. Currently, yields on the 91-day and 364-day bills are hovering around 4.9% and 10% respectively. Data Bank noted that active yield management is expected to limit sharp repricing, although increased financing needs are likely to keep rates under moderate upward pressure. Investor demand remained robust in the first half of June 26, with total bids rising by 94.1% year-on-year to 234.86 billion cedis, while average target cover and bid-to-cover ratios of 1.10 times and 1.39 times reflected healthier auction demand. It's still live on Beach 105.5 FM. Two other stories. The Young Cocoa Farmers Association is calling on Parliament to put pressure on the government to announce a definite date for the commencement of the 2026-2027 cocoa purchasing season. The association is also demanding assurances on funding for cocoa purchases, prompt payment to farmers, and the early announcement of the producer price for cocoa. It warns that delays in the commencement of cocoa purchases could further undermine the industry and is urging Parliament and other stakeholders to take urgent action to protect the interests of cocoa farmers. Executive Secretary of the Young Cocoa Farmers Association, Adjoa Mensah, said farmers have already harvested and packaged their cocoa beans but lack the funds needed to facilitate the sale of their produce. She also expressed hope that the government would respond to their concerns and provide the necessary support. Mrs. Mensah described the previous cocoa season as difficult for farmers, particularly amid their surge in cocoa prices. She also highlighted difficulties in recruiting young laborers, which she attributed partly to challenges that emerged during the period.
3: We are asking government that we are in the 2026-2027 cocoa purchasing season. As of now, we have not heard anything, any announcement anywhere. We are asking this because last year the season opened in August. August has passed, September is almost ending, and we haven't heard anything. And so some of us, our cocoa beans are ready. They have been packed in bags. We need money, and we want to know why still the cocoa season has not been, purchasing season has not been announced yet. So that's why we came up with this. So we just came up with a press statement. We are hoping, that's why we have called on Parliament. We know that after you're granting interviews here and there, they are able to hear us, and we have also decided to go through certain key channels to make sure.
0: You heard the Executive Secretary speaking on behalf of the Young Cocoa Farmers Association, Adjoa Mensah. Moving on, the value of secured credit registered in Ghana increased by 73.4% year-on-year to 31.5 billion cedis in the second quarter of 2026, despite a sharp decline in the number of security interest registrations. Data from the Bank of Ghana's collateral registry show that registered secured credit rose from 18.2 billion cedis in the second quarter of 2025 to 31.5 billion cedis during the corresponding period of 2026. The increase indicates that although fewer secure transactions were registered during the period, the value of financing attached to those transactions increased significantly. Banks accounted for the largest share of the secured credit registry, 19.9 billion cedis, representing 63.1% of the total. In wrapping up the bulletin, President John Dramani Mahama says the international development landscape is changing rapidly, with the global order facing significant disruptions as countries in the global south grapple with mounting debt pressures. Speaking at a presidential roundtable organized by the Open Society Foundations in New York, President Mahama said that despite the current global challenges, there are opportunities to drive innovation and reform. He said new ideas and partnerships often emerge during periods of disruption and uncertainty, stressing the need for leaders to use such opportunities to create jobs, improve public services, develop infrastructure, and expand opportunities, particularly for young people. President Mahama said that for countries such as Ghana, the challenge is to strengthen their capacity to pursue these priorities with greater confidence and continuity amid changing global dynamics.
4: Africa has already set out a long-term direction through Agenda 2063. It seeks to productive economies, stronger institutions, deeper integration, greater opportunity, and a stronger African voice in global affairs. The work before us is to strengthen the institutions.
0: Also, President Mahama said Ghana has made significant progress by taking greater ownership of its development trajectory. He stressed that Ghana needs a stronger coordination across governments, better preparation of programs and projects, increased domestic resource mobilization, sound financial management, and institutions capable of demonstrating clear results.
4: Ghana has quite some more work to do. We need stronger coordination across government. We need better preparation of programs and projects. We need greater domestic resource mobilization. We need better sound financial management and institutions that can demonstrate results. We also need to make proper use of the capability that sits outside government, including civil society, communities, businesses, universities, and other national institutions. We must carry our share of the responsibility if we want greater room to lead.
0: He heard President John Dramani Mahama speaking at a presidential roundtable organized by the Open Society Foundations in New York, bringing us to the end of our bulletin of Beach Newsroom. To end, let's take a look again at our headlines.

0: Ghana Catholic Bishops Conference is calling for tighter security as Ghana ports and borders. Peace Council urges Ghanaians to protect peace and democracy. And also secured credit rises 73.4% to 31.5 billion cedis in quarter two of 2026. I am Benedicta Kinigwetwo for your time this afternoon. Up next is the Sunset Beach with DJ Storm and KK Abanfo. Stick and stay.
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5: If I drink all night from this bottle of Jack, is it gonna take the pain away? 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

0: So this song was released in 1996, something I believe Gen Z's kind of vibe to. It's I remember when I was little, every day, every time, daddy is gonna air this. A tune from Culture, Addis Ababa. 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We are Sekhendi Takoradi's music leader. 29 minutes into 2 p.m. September 22, 2026. It's the Sunset Beach. And we're here to drive you home. With everything urban, everything premium, quality and perfection brought to you on a platter. Let me give you some highlights of the show. At 3:30 is E-Buzz. That is when we talk about the things that are trending. We move to 4 o'clock, that is Sports Flash, when Felix Buensi passes through with everything you need sports. At 4:35, we delve into the street talk for today. And today's question, there's a lot to talk about it, but I'm going to let you in on it in no time. Do well to know that this program is brought to you by Holy Mosquito Spray and Coil, MTN Momo Hour, Electrolyn Ghana Limited, Garden City University, and of course Healing Hearts. We're here to make you feel good. Guys, the man is back. DJ Storm is back. A big shout out to DJ Berry. DJ Storm is back. And it's all about reggae in the first hour of the show because it's a Tuesday. My name is KK, KK Aboundful, urging you to stick and stay. Go nowhere. Do not touch that dial. You're welcome.
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I pray every day to see the falling of the wicked man. And I know that wickedness will prevail. Mount Zion is for I. A slice of Mount Zion is for I. A slice of Mount Zion is. Ladies and gentlemen, this is Culture. A slice of Mount Zion. Forty-eight minutes into 2 p.m. Beach 105.5 FM. This is the Sunset Beach Rhythms and More. I'm in here with DJ Storm. You cannot leave here with you. Now let me let you in on the street talk for today. We are asking, what is killing small businesses in Sekendi Takradi? Me, a slice of Mount Zion is for What is killing small businesses in Sekendi Takradi? We have high rent, high taxes, low sales, and we have customers wanting a defoli. Which of these do you think is killing small businesses in Sekendi Takradi? A slice of Mount Zion is for us. A slice of Mount Zion. All right, ladies and gentlemen, we started yesterday, Healing Hearts. A slice of Mount Zion is for us. It's a health mission, which we started yesterday, September 21. We're going all the way to October 2, 2026. What is this all about? We are telling you to come check your pressure, come check your sugar, come with your health challenges, come and meet medical professionals, and it's going to cost you nothing. I'm willing just to lay down. From September 21 to October 2. So since we started yesterday, we're going all the way to October 2. The health screening is free of charge. Where is this happening? It's happening at a Takradi Mall from 9 a.m. to 3 p.m. Monday to Friday. 9 a.m. to 3 p.m. Monday to Friday. And every evening at 6:30 p.m. every single night at the Takradi Mall, Pastor Jehoshaphat Odru is going to be there to deliver the untold truth from the Bible. There's going to be health and family life sessions as well as inspiring music. 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So, if you've been carrying something on your shoulder, it could be health-wise. It could be questions you're asking about the Bible. 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Just come as you are. 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
All right, guys, at exactly 3, we go for a short commercial break right after. It is more music. Stay right here.

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Ladies and gentlemen, Selfish Part 2, Kim Promise, with Simi. 2019. I know they won't make you go, won't make you stay back. And we're 19 minutes into 3 p.m. There's something we need to talk about to you, which is very, very, very, very, very important.

0: Well, seated in front of me is Nana Ejaraba.
1: Here with you is where I'd rather be. Give you the best of me.
0: I'm mentioning it right here. Ejaraba. Mayaze. Machada Miyam Fonsingi. Here with you is where I'd rather be. Also in here is Kenneth Aban Jr. Mm-hmm. It's not time for E-Buzz yet, but we need to talk about something quite important. What make you stay in bed watching your pretty face? Baby girl, I'll be selfish with you. Ken, how are you? Girl, I'll be selfish with you. Kenneth, how about?
2: Adele, how about you?
0: Why do you look so restless? Have you realized he's always looking so restless?
2: It's part of the job.
0: No, be corporate about it.
2: Corporate? No. There's nothing about
0: corporate.
2: You're
0: in a corporate environment.
2: When it comes to working, you get it.
0: All right, guys. How was your holiday and your weekend, Jam?
3: Charlie, me my weekend, yeah.
0: I shouldn't even bother asking.
3: No, I don't get the weekend.
0: I say one day, tell your parents you are going for a conference. Then come and sleep at my place.
3: Exactly. But you know something, at home, I don't stress, but like, you see, if I was to be living alone, there are certain things I wouldn't do.
0: Yeah.
3: You know, that kind of freedom. I mean, I would choose to eat, choose not to eat, or choose to wake up at a certain time. But my parents...
2: Then you're mere said that you're living with your parents.
0: Kenneth, as I speak to you, Kenneth is looking for a place to rent.
3: Yes.
0: And only God knows what he's going through.
3: Yes.
2: So thankful.
0: He wishes he was in your shoes.
2: Okay.
0: See, this world is not fair. She wishes she was you, and you wish you were him without the money.
3: I don't wish to be him.
2: You don't wish to be me.
3: I just want to be comfortable.
0: Look, staying
2: alone. You're not comfortable with your parents.
3: No, I'm comfortable. Like, I'm comfortable, but like, I'm not paying rent. No light bill, nothing, water bill. I'm just in the house, and they feed me.
0: I want to be like you when I grow up.
3: Exactly.
0: Good for you. Yes, when I grow up. Living alone is fun until you have to pay rent.
2: Is it?
3: Yeah.
0: And then the bill's coming, you don't have money.
2: Again, she was showing me a video of a chamber hall, right?
3: Yeah.
2: Self-contained, going for 700 CDs, and they are charging, they want 2 years advance.
3: 2 years.
0: And she was flabbergasted.
2: Yes, she did the calculations, and I was paying like 16,000.
3: $16,800.
2: I was like, hey, Ibu Omo.
0: So, mommy kept quiet.
3: I can't complain.
0: Quiet.
3: No, I'm not complaining at all.
2: You need not to complain at all.
0: Guys, there's something happening that I bet you haven't heard of. So, it started yesterday.
2: Okay.
0: MTN Momo Hour.
2: Mm-hmm.
0: Now, yesterday, it was for you to do some transactions from 10 cities onwards. And you are going to be given 1 gig as a reward data from MTN.
2: Hold on.
0: Within 8 a.m. to 9 a.m.
2: So, if I do a transaction, I'll be getting 1 gig.
0: Yeah.
2: So, if later
0: that was
2: I do...
0: yesterday.
2: Okay.
3: Oh,
0: and it was 8 a.m.
2: I'll do a transaction for you.
0: So it was 8 a.m. to 9 a.m.
2: Oh, okay, in the morning.
3: That's sad.
2: Because it was
0: 1 hour. 1 hour. So that's why it's called the Momo Hour.
3: Yeah.
0: So if you aren't part of yesterday or you didn't even hear of it or you couldn't be part of it, something better is coming.
2: Okay, so hold on. So after 1 hour, the 1 gig will expire out.
0: It's for you.
3: But like,
0: it's not expiring.
3: If you transact within that 1 hour, that is when you get
0: the one.
2: I want to know if I do a transaction. Then I do another one.
0: Mm-hmm.
2: And then another one. I'll be getting like 3 or 4. Just one.
0: Hey, and you bring.
2: Can one in the name radio will you
0: ask? Tony is even laughing. Hey, and you bring.
2: No, one in the name radio.
0: How many gigs do you want to have for sending 10 CDs?
3: 10 CDs.
2: I need a lot of gigs.
0: Okay, so something better is coming.
2: Okay.
0: And this time it is on Thursday, September
2: 24th.
0: If you missed out yesterday's own, something better. So September 24, from 12 p.m. to 1 p.m.
2: Which is Thursday.
0: How many hours?
3: One hour.
0: 12 to 1 p.m.
2: Mm-hmm.
0: 1 hour. All you need to do is to make a deposit of at least 50 Ghana.
2: Continue.
0: Into your savings or investment accounts. On your Momo app.
2: Okay.
0: And when you do that, you stand a chance to receive up to 50 Ghana cedis.
2: Up to 50 Ghana cedis.
3: Mm-hmm. Wait. Come again.
0: All you need to do come Thursday, from 12 p.m. to 1 a.m., 1 hour, Momo hour, is to make a deposit of at least 50 Ghana.
3: Wait, 1 a.m. How much?
2: No,
0: 12 p.m.
2: 12
0: p.m. Sorry.
3: Yes.
0: 12 p.m. to 1 p.m. Mm-hmm. Make a deposit of 50 Ghana cedis into your savings or investment accounts on your Momo app.
2: On your Momo app. Okay.
0: And then you can receive 50 Ghana cedis. Let me get into it for you.
2: Continue.
0: If you make from 50 Ghana cedis to 100 Ghana cedis, you stand a chance of getting 20 Ghana.
2: Okay.
0: Make 101 Ghana cedis to 200 cedis, and you stand a chance of getting 25 Ghana. Okay. The way Jaraba is looking at me.
2: Okay. Oh, continue.
0: 201 Ghana cedis to 300 cedis. You stand a chance of getting 30 Ghana cedis.
2: Okay.
0: 301 to 400 cedis. How much are you getting?
2: 35.
0: 40. 40 Ghana.
3: What is 35?
2: Continue.
0: 40 Ghana. MTN is giving plenty. 40 Ghana. 401 Ghana cedis and above. You're getting 50 Ghana
2: cedis.
0: At this point, I don't think anybody is going to make 1,000 Ghana cedis transaction. I'm buying 500.
3: Exactly, baby. Bit by bit. We'll say any 50. I don't want to say any 100. I don't want to say any 200.
0: Exactly.
2: So do you know what this means?
0: What does it
2: so
0: mean?
2: So if you are sending somebody money, right, you need to add charges, right?
0: Yeah.
2: So please, this is more or less
0: that's
2: like your
0: charges.
2: That's
0: why there's one city charges.
2: Yeah, this is more or less like your charges.
0: Yeah.
2: So please, this one, there is no hassle.
0: I need to remember...
3: It's
0: Thursday.
2: Mm-hmm. Thursday.
0: Is it aside 12 p.m. to 1
2: they also have a terrific Thursday. So let me tell you, they are doing a lot.
0: Yeah.
3: Oh, they have other rewards.
2: They are doing a lot.
3: Yeah, they have other rewards.
2: Especially for Thursday.
3: Give.
2: So this Thursday, I should be expecting it.
0: Yeah.
2: Okay.
0: 12 p.m.
2: Please,
0: to 1
2: if
0: p.m.
2: I'm supposed to send you money, please, wait till Thursday.
0: This particular promo is to deposit it into your savings.
2: Ah, okay, yes. My savings. Okay,
0: yes.
2: Okay, okay.
0: And investment accounts.
2: Okay.
0: On
2: okay.
0: Your
2: no.
0: Momo
2: okay, not
0: app.
2: Just transactions.
0: Yes.
2: Okay.
0: Yesterday was for transaction.
2: Okay.
0: This time, invest it into your own savings.
2: Okay, I get
0: and
2: it.
0: And your own investment
3: yeah.
0: Account.
2: I get it.
0: On your Momo app.
2: Okay.
0: Then you now, me savings.
3: So, I encourage you to save it. It's all motivating. Yes. It's nice.
2: Mm.
3: Oh, they won't save it this month. Making sure so we can 100 cedis be.
0: May 50 cedis bear 4. We have 50 cedis to 100 cedis. We have 20 Ghana.
2: 20 cedis 4. Which is 80 cedis.
3: It's
2: 200 cedis.
0: I've made a profit
2: cities.
0: Of 80 yeah. Cedis.
2: Just for you to save.
3: We are showing
2: up. But
0: this is
2: zero.
0: So.
3: Yeah.
2: Saving.
0: This is huge.
2: Me yeah. Saving it.
3: Yes.
0: Yeah.
2: For my own self.
0: Naga.
3: This is called motivation. MTA, we love you guys. You know.
2: Wow.
3: This is good. Yeah.
0: And this wow. Is MTA. I have a feeling Ghanaians are going to.
2: So,
0: Momo Hour, let me finish.
2: Okay.
0: Momo Hour is in partnership with the Gaming Commission of Ghana, Ghana's official gaming regulator, committed to promoting safe, fair, and responsible gaming. I mean, there's nothing gaming about this. This is actually very good for us. Ken, you want us to say something?
2: Just save and earn money, that's all.
0: Naga.
2: So those who don't have a savings account... An investment account. This is an opportunity.
3: Yeah.
2: Please and please. This
0: on
2: is
0: your Momo.
2: Use the Momo app.
3: And it's
2: personally,
3: good to,
2: I use the Momo app
3: it's
2: every
3: good
2: day.
3: To have a savings account, yeah. An yeah. Investment account, just in case.
0: Just
3: so you need
2: Pakeke,
3: one.
2: Do you know if you are not using the Momo app or their MTN app, you better do because you are missing a lot.
3: Yes.
2: You are missing a lot. Just this afternoon, I bought, what do you call it? Mashup. And looking at when I dial the normal star 567 and compared to the Momo app, shall I prefer the Momo app?
3: Yeah, the Momo app. Yes,
2: the talk time is quite huge compared to the dialing the star 767.
0: I love folly.
2: No, they want us to use the Momo app.
3: Yes.
2: Then that's the benefit I'm getting for the Momo app. So where from
3: that
2: and the phone.
3: Yes, and we love
2: so
3: MTN
2: benefit
3: for that.
2: From you seeing the Momo app. And
3: there are other rewards on the app.
0: Where you go? Where you go?
2: As in.
0: Ladies and gentlemen, it is time for E-Buzz. Enjoy the tune. We will be back in a second.

0: And ladies and gentlemen, we are back. Like, we never even went away. We are back. You are welcome.
1: Thank you.
0: Why are you saying it together?
1: We went to the same senior high school.
2: Yes, exactly. And we're in the same house. So.
1: You see.
0: No, this is not fair. No, you guys cannot gang up against Tony. Tony, which SHS? I feel I've been ganged up against.
1: No, ladies and gentlemen,
0: I need support.
2: Relax. Support will come. It will come.
0: Oh, mind you. Anyways, there's a lot that has been happening, and since yesterday was a holiday, we couldn't delve into it more. Ejaba has some stories for us, and we're going to go into it quick. What's going on, girl?
2: You know, Eurospa owner arraigned over alleged cocaine smuggling case. So there's this lady called Jessica Hattock, and this Jessica Hattock is the owner. Yes, a very big owner. They call her East Legon Big Girl. Yes, and she has a spa, Ashiashi. Yes, in Accra. And this lady, the owner of Eurospa, Eurospa, has reportedly been arrested and arraigned before the Accra High Court over her alleged involvement in the smuggling of nearly 4 tons of cocaine intercepted by French authorities, and is alleged to be his head to be fiancé of one of the key figures linked to the operation. So her to be fiancé is linked to the operation, and she was reportedly arrested alongside 3 other suspects and faces charges including conspiracy to commit a crime and their unlicensed exportation of narcotic drugs. She has pleaded not guilty and has reportedly been remanded in custody with the next appearance scheduled for October 13, 2026. So this is that.
0: What was that lady that said she started her business with 5 Ghana cedis?
2: Exactly. That's the lady, and she's trending on X. She's trending everywhere on TikTok as well.
1: Well, for now she's still a suspect. So let's wait for her.
2: I have this screenshot on her IG that she was saying, she posted her fleece of cars in her house at East Legon, and then she captioned it, "Trust God, even when you cannot see the way forward. His plans are greater than your fears." And the first and the subsequent one was, "Trust the timing in which things are happening." And this person will say, "Trust God, hard work pays." And she started this with 5 Ghana cedis. And, you know, trying to tell you, you are not even trying. You are not even doing anything.
1: Not being fair to the lady.
0: How are we not being fair? Okay, right now, she's still a suspect.
1: You get
0: she's
1: it.
0: Not guilty until proven guilty.
1: But if proven guilty...
2: You know, we were here.
0: When
2: alleged, but we were here when someone was arrested, and then we're like, alleged, she's still a suspect. Okay, then 1 year wakwaba, you get it. This person, I saw her on TV or catching a hard work pace. One card, pray God. Bro, it was all scamming, and this one, it is $225 million cocaine smuggling.
1: I get where you are coming from.
0: Let me make sure she's calm. Take a deep breath.
2: I'm calm.
0: Take a deep breath.
1: I don't know why she's even annoyed in the first place.
2: Until proven guilty, she is a suspect. I'm not. Let me develop there. You guys are not getting the whole thing. You people will be like, she's not guilty.
1: Is she guilty? No. So let's wait.
2: She's
1: for
2: pleading
1: for,
2: not guilty.
1: Yes,
2: no, yeah. Now you seen Eurospa.
1: Just pleading not
2: with
1: guilty.
2: With a fleet of cars, with a spa and a saloon.
0: I believe this.
2: No,
0: you just said that. Have you seen Eurospa? I believe all this points back to social media. Mm-hmm. There are a lot of things you're going to see on social media as a young girl, as a young boy, a youth, sometimes even in your 60s and 50s. And you'll be like, look at this girl. Look at how lavishly she's living. Look at how things are going. See, it is not everything you see on the net that you should believe.
1: Exactly. It's true. And it is not everything on the net that is fake either.
0: Yes. That is why I'm saying it is not everything. Sometimes make your inquiries. Know that what you're trying to believe is legit.
1: Why do you even want to believe in somebody's lifestyle? Why do you want to pay attention to somebody's lifestyle?
2: No. It's for what? Who draw inspiration, motivation? Yeah.
1: You are tapping into
2: it. It's the asset or say or starting the business with 5 Ghana cities. It's a minimum. Yeah, Wahana Tobinko. I mean, the CEO of Tobinko was like, he started his company with just 1 city. Back then, 1 city wasn't, Yeah. So it's not fair when people come online to just say motivate us like that.
1: It's because you can't pay attention to them. No, you pay attention to them. If you don't pay attention to them, this thing will never bother you.
0: Exactly.
2: We are not paying.
1: Oh, you see this guy. What's his name? Abu Trika Dems. And he wants me to do what? He wants me to be sad? No!
0: If you are not sad, some people are sad.
1: No. That's what I'm saying. There is no need in the first place. You need not to be sad in the first place. Mm. He's showing off his fleet of cars and I'm sitting somewhere worried. How? Why should I be worried first place?
2: The thing is that you should know as somebody who likes to go on social media and be tapping into people's blessings.
1: Why do you tap into other people's blessings without knowing the source of your wealth?
2: Not all that glitters is gold, so you should be careful.
0: Recently, when Bishop Obinim and his wife were having the issues, I went to another comment section and someone was like, where are those people who are tapping into their blessings?
1: Why must you tap into everyone's blessings? No, you don't know the source of his wealth.
0: The thing is, when it comes to, I remember one day, I literally had to call Benedicta Acne for her to encourage me to come to work.
1: Dad,
0: I was so down. I was literally in tears. And it was so bad. It was so bad. The very moment I got to the office and I got small Wi-Fi, I went to my usual place for doing the video recording.
1: Okay.
0: The way I was smiling in the video. The way I was smiling to the song and jumping. Mm-hmm. Someone is going to see it and be like, this girl is always having fun. This girl is always happy and chilling. Only God knows what took for me to come to the office that day.
1: So do not believe everything on social media. Personally, that's what I keep saying.
2: But my problem is, why would you showcase it? If you know it's illegal, why would you like to showcase it? Mommy, your friend, sentence. Oh.
0: Prestige and composure.
2: But you see,
0: hey,
2: I went to her account. I went to her page on X, and then it was blocked. I'm not blocking a account on X. You know, why would you go through all these things, be posting, living a luxurious life and all that, and then later on it's not true? Why would you do that?
1: No, it's
2: illegal.
1: She has pleaded not guilty.
2: People that are living illegally, that they are doing illegal things, that they are not showing their way.
1: Unless God determines that.
2: Don't come and show us. We don't want to know.
1: Why?
2: Don't.
1: Why shouldn't he? If it's illegal, he or she come and show you. What is she saying?
0: Ejereba, who hurt you today?
1: I don't know. Maybe because the woman said she started her business with 5 cities. That's why she's annoying.
2: And in God we trust. Or they very innocent man.
0: I don't want any data. I don't want any phone. I don't want any pictures. She decides to post it anytime she wants at any point in time. And it is up to you who is consuming it to consume it negatively.
2: How would we know?
1: Or positively?
2: How would we know?
1: So, Masi, come and explain everything to you.
2: No, the thing is that my problem, that is my problem. Mm-hmm. Understand me that in the area I don't own ya. Member out in member cut the young upon the hard work. Now, meanwhile, in the or a cook need you or a scam in earlier. Member out in the God, God, God.
0: No, you can't.
2: You see, it's not fair. It wouldn't be
1: personally,
2: fair.
1: I don't
2: and
1: understand
2: you,
1: it.
2: No, no, no. You would sit down there. You would sit down in your home and be like, oh, you'll be comparing yourself. No, it's not comparing, but subconsciously, I'll be like, you ask yourself questions. Why is this thing not working? That's the whole point. You see, Anayekadehe, social media has a way of influencing you. You would think that, oh, you are not picking anything, but at the end of the day, subconsciously, something is entering, and you sit down and ponder about it. That's how come people pick certain things. So I'm not saying, but if you know you are doing illegal thing, don't come and say God and this and a hard work. But because people are working hard and they are doing other things, it's still God who is helping that person.
0: Let's move to the next story. Now, before you come in with the next story, on the Street Talk today, we are asking, what is killing small businesses in Sekendi Takrady? What is killing small businesses in Sekendi Takrady? We have high rent, we have high taxes, we have low sales, and we have customers wanting a defoli. That is on the Street Talk today. Do well to come in with your comments. Kenneth, why are you looking at me like that? Kenneth, open you.
1: Yeah, let's continue.
2: I'm sure no bonnie.
0: I know, right? Let's move to the next story.
2: Yeah, so Parliament has approved the Road Traffic Amendment Act, which bans preaching and hawking in moving commercial vehicles. Under the new law, offenders could be fined 10 to 50 penalty units or jailed for up to 8 months in their activities if their activities distract the driver while the vehicle is in motion. So that is that one too. So what's it there? Men turn out to work. Preacher. Men preach. Men distracted. Driver.
0: When the car is in motion.
1: Oh, we have people who do that. Somebody will come, even come in as a passenger.
0: Yeah.
1: So the moment the car starts.
0: No,
1: You see, sometimes these things.
0: And if you don't mind them, sometimes they have the nerve to call you out. But I'm not filming.
1: Oh, me, most of the times I do not mind them.
0: Hey.
1: I don't. Because the car is in motion, right? That's why, personally, I don't like drivers who talk, who has driven. I don't like that. Because
2: you can be distracted.
1: At least you could be distracted, and it will lead to another thing. So there's this driver I used to board his car. Whenever we are in the car, then I'll drive on Port George, when I'll come on, Kasa. The way this driver likes talking, anything, he will talk about it and argue.
0: Everybody has a way of paying attention. Maybe the talking helps him pay attention on the road. You never know.
1: This driver will be looking at his back. Hey. What's it there?
0: Oh, that's bad.
1: You see, and for me, I think it's bad. And to our preachers, I think you should minimize it. And now that it is being banned, I think for me, I see it as a good thing, right? Especially for drivers. Because a driver needs the concentration to drive.
0: That's true.
1: You get it.
0: Though
1: I'm not saying this. This is a major reason to accident cases that you are recording, but it could also be a contributing factor.
0: It is
1: right?
0: Actually kind of makes most of the passengers uncomfortable.
1: Oh, yes.
0: I mean, somebody is traveling and wants some quiet, enjoy the view as I travel.
1: Yeah,
0: and then I'm not saying it is noise, but
1: it's noisy.
0: You would
1: for
0: have
1: that
0: to
1: one.
0: Literally raise your voice for everybody to hear what you're saying. And you're making somebody uncomfortable. So when the car is in motion, I like that. We should stop.
1: When the car is not in motion, the car is at the station loading passengers. For that one, it's fine. But the moment the driver gets inside the car, starts driving,
0: It's a no-no.
1: Everything needs to stop.
0: Keep quiet.
2: With, people were like, okay, then they should start, I mean, with the preachers that are on the streets, they should also ban them for preaching because sometimes they disturb the public.
1: It's just that some of our laws are not functioning, right? We have laws banning, like, against street noise pollution.
0: Really?
1: Oh, yes, you have that law, but just that.
0: Ejeroba, do pay well to look them. Into that. You would give us the details during the street talk by session.
1: Oh, yes, you have
0: please
1: that
0: give
1: law.
0: Us those details.
1: That speak against noise pollution.
0: Really?
1: But I said, Ghana, you're fashion, yes.
0: Oh, Charlie.
1: We have laws, okay. We have a law that states that when a car is stranded on the road, at least 30 seconds, that car should be towed off the road.
2: Mm-hmm. Yes.
1: There is that law.
0: Oh, I had 21 1 week.
1: You see, I'm fine,
2: Yejuma.
0: Yeah. 21 1 week.
1: Mm-hmm. Yeah, fine, Yejuma. That's it.
0: Anyways, guys, I'm gonna thank you for coming with the stories. Kenneth, why are you looking at me like that?
1: But who should I look?
3: Ejeroba.
1: You are sitting in front of us. No, you are sitting in front of us.
0: There's a look. This is a look.
2: No, like the KK. What look? Because we are not getting you. This one I'm supporting Kenneth.
0: See, you see how you drank cake cream?
2: Yeah.
0: Uh huh. See the way you looked at the bottle after tasting it. That's exactly how he's looking.
2: Okay.

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0: Minister for the Day conference on www.2026agworldcongress.org. www.2026agworldcongress.org. 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Do not come alone. Come with friends, come with family. Come with your neighbors, come with everybody. Remember, the evening rallies are free of charge. For more information, call us now on 0257 0257 227. 750. Don't just hear about it. Come, let's make history. Commissioned. One mandate. Every nation. All right, so it's exactly 4 p.m. We're going to go for a short commercial break right after. Felix Buensi has got us covered with Sports Flush.
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2: Do you know that what was the result? 3-0. Do you know what this means? 3 premierships. I won more premierships alone than the other 19 managers together.
3: With their tail, Roma have risen from their ruins.
4: Sterling up alongside. Raheem Sterling for Liverpool. He's seen Henderson face to face with Fernandinho.
3: Henderson! Oh, wow!
5: 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Let's begin.

All right, it's time to talk sports here on Beach 105.5 FM. My name is Felix Boyncy. The international break is on. A number of players reacting to what has transpired so far at the club level. Now, one of them has got to do with Chelsea forward William Estevao, and he has mentioned that he is focused only on what he can control after struggling for game time at Chelsea under new manager Xabi Alonso. Now, the Brazilian winger has started only twice so far this season on both occasions in the Carabao Cup. He has been limited to just 4 lead substitute appearances in the Premier League, totaling 23 minutes. And as such, he has not enjoyed, you know, the kind of impact that marked his debut campaign. Alonso has favored a front three of Joao Pedro, Cole Palmer, and summer signing Morgan Rogers. And all three have been key figures, scoring 10 goals between them, despite a mixed start to the manager's reign. For William Estevao, he's just 19 years of age. He was a revelation last season, and his introduction following his move from Palmares, that was in the summer of 2025, was one of the only high points of a disappointing campaign for the club. Now, highlights include a winning, you know, go deep into stoppage time. That was against Liverpool Football Club, who were Premier League champions at that particular time. And also, you know, a brilliant individual strike in that 3-0 Champions League victory over FC Barcelona. But for Xabi, he is looking at integrating the teenager bit by bit into the setup, and hopefully he will get to deliver when the opportunity arrives. Away from Chelsea, Manchester United striker Benjamin Cesco, he has also vowed to fully dedicate himself to his recovery from an ongoing shin issue. Now, Cesco scored 12 goals during a promising first campaign that was brought to an abrupt end by a shin injury that was last year in May, which actually ruled him out of all of Manchester United's pre-season friendlies. Now, the striker managed to play a part in the first 6 games of the season, scoring twice, only for the recurrence of shin pain to rule him out of Sunday's 1-0 draw that was against Fulham during the international break. Now, the focus is to shake off that shin pain or that shin injury so he can continue to play more football, he can continue to score more goals and provide assists for Manchester United this particular season. Let's move away from that and focus more on transfers. The winter transfer window around the corner, clubs looking to sign players when it opens. Now, Aston Villa, together with Tottenham Hotspur, we understand they are ready to battle AC Milan and Juventus, and that will be for the signing of Bayern Munich defender Kim Min-jae in January. Now, the South Korean centre-back is attracting serious interest ahead of the winter transfer window. Let's move on to some more transfers. Davide Marchisio, he has signed his first professional contract with Juventus Football Club, just 17 years, and he's looking forward to make his debut with the senior team in the top flight league in Italy. And hopefully he will continue to make an impact, or he will make an impact with the old ladies of Italian football. Now, Arsenal, together with Liverpool, Manchester United and Tottenham Hotspur, they are all monitoring Bournemouth midfielder Alex Scott ahead of future transfer windows. Now, Bournemouth want to keep the 23-year-old, and we understand they will demand around 90 million euros. That will be 78 million pounds, you know, just to open negotiations. No formal offers have been made yet. Moving on, still on transfers, Olympique Marseille, they have made a late move in the summer, or they made a late move in a summer transfer window, you know, to stop Hugo Paxiao from completing a move to Sunderland Football Club. We understand that move couldn't materialize because Marseille failed to get a replacement for the player. To Arsenal, Mikel Arteta has reached an agreement to sign a new and improved contract with Arsenal Football Club. Now, the new deal, we understand, is expected to take Mikel Arteta beyond 10 years in charge of the Gunners. And so, if you're an Arsenal fan, it is one news that you'll be extremely happy about. Getting that is
Mikel Arteta to sign a new contract with the team. A lot happening in the transfer market, and definitely I'll be here to update you as and when in our subsequent bulletins. Let's now move away from the foreign front and do more on the local scene. The Black Stars currently in Accra preparing for their crucial AFCON qualifiers against Cote d'Ivoire. That game will be played on Thursday, you know, in Bouake, and it will be an important step for the Black Stars if we are to stand, you know, a proper chance of qualifying to the next World Cup. Remember, the last edition we failed to qualify. That was under Otuadu. Now, one of the players called to represent the Black Stars has got to do with midfielder Ronald Donko. Very much excited with the call-up and looking forward to making his debut with the Black Stars when the team plays against the Elephants of La Côte d'Ivoire.

0: Right, so that was our Blasters midfielder, Ronaldo Donko, speaking there, looking forward to make his debut with the Blasters of Ghana. Now, defender Gideon Mensah spoke on the morale in camp, and that is ahead of Thursday's game against the Elephant of La Côte d'Ivoire. Let's hear from Gideon Mensah.
1: Very simple, very easy. I mean, football is very, it's an open sport, you know. There's not, at some point it gets to a point where it's like there's no new boys, there's no old boys, you know, like once you're on the field, you're just playing for Ghana. So I think we, the old ones, we try to make them feel comfortable as much as they can. Obviously, we try to engage them in conversations. We try to make them feel like they are home, they are very comfortable around us. So, I mean, I think with the quality that they have already, we just need an add up from them, and then they're going to do their own. So it's a big chance for us to do also from what we did. I mean, the World Cup wasn't like a bad experience there. Obviously, we couldn't qualify from where we were supposed to go. So, I mean, going back again to play in the qualifiers, and we have a big chance to do something better for ourselves, also for the nation, and then for everyone in the team. Yeah.
2: Okay.
1: I think he's just like every other coach. Every other coach is different. I mean, you have coaches coming in with different tactics, different way of play, different way of work also. So, I mean, with him, it's a bit straight. I mean, not straight, but a bit straight. You know, like he's very focused on what he wants on the boys and then what he wants on the team. So it makes it a bit more easier for us, also the players, to adapt to it. You know, it's not really trying to complicate everything for us. He makes sure the plan is there for us, and then we have to follow it. Just a normal conversation that we have against any other country that we play against, any other team that we play against. I mean, there's no exceptions. I mean, African football is cheating right now, that where you don't even know who's gonna win the game. So I mean, playing against Cote d'Ivoire, obviously, it's a bigger side, is a good side at all, good players, good coaches, everything. But also, I mean, the goal for us as Ghana is just once go in there, play for ourselves, win for the country, and then make sure we make ourselves proud.
0: Right, so that was Black Stars defender Gideon Mensah speaking. Away from the Black Stars, the 2026 Women's Premier Super Cup will definitely kick off Wednesday, September 23rd, 2026, and that'll be at the Ghanaman Soccer Center of Excellence in Pram. Now, matches, we understand, will be played daily at 8 a.m., 10 a.m., 2 p.m., and 4 p.m. Eight teams will compete for honors. Azakes ladies from the Western region are involved. There is Jonina ladies, Prisons ladies, Dreams ladies, FC Savannah, Fosu Royal ladies, Army ladies, and Epiphany Warriors. Now, Giants Azakes ladies will test their minds against Jonina ladies. That will be in an all-southern zone clash in the competition's opening match at 8 a.m. Before Prison ladies face Dreams ladies, that will be at 10 a.m. In the other fixtures, on day one, FC Savannah will battle Fosu Royal ladies at 2 p.m., while Army ladies will take on Epiphany Warriors at 4 p.m. to actually wrap up the day. Now, the tournament will conclude on Tuesday, September 29th, with the third place playoff and the final. Now, the knockout stage, we understand, will see the runners-up of Group A and Group B, you know, clash for the third place, while the winners of the two groups will battle for the championship title. So, wishing all the clubs involved the very best in that particular Super Cup. Now, lives actually depend on skilled, you know, confident health professionals, and that's exactly who that is Garden City University are. Now, at Garden City University Schools of Health and Applied Sciences, we definitely shape real world ready graduates, you know, through experienced lecturers and well equipped laboratories. 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That'll be it for sports here on Beach 105.5 FM. My name is Felix Boyce. 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

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This tune was everywhere. Released in 2016. He calls us mad over you. 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Holy mosquito spray and quail. We're kicking out any form of insects from our spaces. The crawling ones, the flying ones, the mosquitoes, the cockroaches, the houseflies. Name them. It is with Holy Mosquito Spray and Quail. We're kicking them all out. The spray comes in 300, 400, 600 and 750 ml. It's very, very affordable for us all. So the next time you walk to any shop close to you, just ask for Holy Mosquito Spray and Quail, including the Holy Mosquito Repellent Lotion, which is going to help you as you go, on the go. Just smudge on your skin and you're good to go for any night, any day. 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Do you want to give us a call on 026-233-5360. 026-233-5360. And do you want to leave the room 15 minutes after you spray? Do not be in a place with a burning mosquito quail as well. Do not be in a place with a burning mosquito quail. Holy Mosquito Spray and Tuntun Police. Holy Mosquito Spray. Da and da. Krong krong.

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0: right, so I have a Jeriba seated here, and we're going to move into the street talk for today. On the street talk today, we have a question when it comes to businesses, small businesses in Sekendi Takoradi. Question is, what is killing small businesses in Sekendi Takoradi? What is killing small businesses in Sekendi Takoradi? We have high rent, we have high taxes, we have low sales, and we have customers wanting a defode, which some people call mostly a lefole. Edara, what's going on? What's up?
1: Yeah, cool. I'm good.
0: Uh-huh. Okay, so I told you to have an info for us.
1: Yeah.
0: When it comes to the laws on noise making here in Ghana,
1: exactly,
0: which we are not abiding to. So I'm going to give you 2 minutes for you to give us that, and then we delve into the street talk. Is that cool?
1: Okay.
0: Sure, let's go.
1: Are you aware of the problems of noise pollution? I think I'll start with that. And then according to Harvard Medical Journal,
0: mm-hmm,
1: I mean, noise pollution not only contributes to hearing losses,
0: mm-hmm,
1: but also hypersensitivity to sound.
0: Mm.
1: It can cause or exacerbate cardiovascular disease, type 2, diabetes, sleep disturbances, stress, mental health, and cognition problems, including memory loss and attention to deficit disorder, childhood learning delays, and low birth weight. According to Harvard Medical Journal, stress, mental health, cognition problems, yes, memory loss, also attention to deficit disorder, childhood learning delays, and low birth weight.
0: You don't say.
1: So, yes, they have chronic and other heart diseases as well. They said Europe, according to Europe, we have sleepover heart disease,
0: mm-hmm,
1: yes. The noise pollution is also linked to heart disease. And so let's jump into the criminal sphere. So with the Criminal Offences Act, makes noise pollution an offence.
0: Mm-hmm.
1: For example, Section 297(1) says that person shall be liable to face a fine not exceeding 200 Ghana cedis if after having been warned and failing to desist, he or she makes any loud and unseemly noise whatsoever or causes the annoyance or disturbance of any person. Also, local authorities have bylaws to tailored to check excessive noise.
0: Mm.
1: So the EPA too is responsible for checking these things, and mind you, they have laws on to as to how you are to make noise in public spaces and also in church, in clubs and DJs and all those things. They have a regulatory they call it decibels.
0: Okay,
1: so decibels, you are to have your sound in this range.
0: They didn't mention anything about information centers.
1: Information centers in Yakon, but this one, Kumasi,
0: mm-hmm,
1: Kumasi for Y One Day, the Ashanti region has its own bylaws governing noise pollution.
0: How they about call Takoradi?
1: It abates noise making, but Takoradi, I didn't get anything on it. But with the Ashanti region, they have their own thing, abates noise, and that one, they have everything with the nightclubs, with the religious bodies, with everything, restaurants, pubs, and what have you, people that are liable to make noise.
0: Okay,
1: they have these bylaws that check them, and then if you are found wanting, you would pay 250 Ghana cedis or spend 6 months in jail.
0: Yay! Wow.
1: Yeah.
0: Noise making.
1: For noise making. Yes.
0: But there's a part where in second detail credit, there are no laws like
1: no,
0: that.
1: No, I didn't chance on any. Probably. I didn't chance on any. Being your, I had it in Angaza. Why do I have phobia? So these are the problems associated to noise pollutions and the criminal act. So you'll be fined 200 cedis. Sorry. Mm. So 200 cedis or you go to, you know, jail. Eko jail kakaka
0: 6 months.
1: Yes, some months they be na abba. So we should be careful of the noise. But we don't practice it just as you know.
0: Yeah. Ladies and gentlemen, if you are confused as to why we are giving you the laws when it comes to noise making here in Ghana, it is because Parliament has approved the Road Traffic Amendment Act, which bans preaching and hawking in moving commercial vehicles. Now, under the new law, offenders could be fined 10 to 50 penalty units or jailed for up to 8 months if their activity distracts the driver while the vehicle is in motion. So we decided to go into noise making, the laws on it, and then the fines and the whatever if you are found guilty. That is what Ejeriba just read to us. Ejeriba, thank you for that. Okay. We are going to move to the street talk, and then we are asking, what is killing most businesses in Sekendi Takoradi? We have high rent, we have high taxes, low sales, and customers wanting alufuli.
1: Can I pick more than one?
0: Please do. You can even pick what is not in the options. You can pick more.
1: Mm. So I would say low sales.
0: Mm-hmm.
1: And taxes. What in Timbian? Customer wanting alufoli. Talk about that for your palufoli.
0: Your palufoli, papa.
1: Alufoli and
0: hey, 15 cities, that ain't.
1: You know, I did a mock town. I was in the market. Yeah. I was shopping for my kid siblings, uh-huh. And then, you know, be what Bobo na hamsi a one told be at them train I'm more told.
0: So it's you. Pay. You are part.
1: You know, and when you're also selling, and then you are a vendor, people come to you to, you know. So let's say it works hand in hand. The money it's a web Bobo wa obisu Bobo. The man
0: no, but sometimes we shouldn't take advantage of someone wanting sales to make them drop the prices so low.
1: Hmm.
0: No, for instance, Obi Otonanyo, Wabatna, Igum, Acher, and no sales. You know very well what you are buying is you are cheating the person. Yet because it's like you see a desperate person, so. So there, and she wants to sell it, and it's bad. It's bad if we do that.
1: I never knew anything about sales, but with my experience with sales, mm-hmm. People price a thing high above point I imagine there. Oh yeah, okay. So you price that, but the low sales to expire because people don't have money. Like why the Takoradi had in Ankasa? People don't purchase things. I don't know. Takoradi, they don't buy
0: window shoppers. If you start for the first 2-3 months, they are everywhere.
1: Mm.
0: Before you know it, they don't want to come close again. Yes. And that's a very bad attitude of ours. In the comment section, I have Nana Ajimpa Hina, and he says, China malls.
1: Well, there was this complaint coming up, I mean, when China Mall was mm-hmm. open, this recent one, and then people were saying, it's taking some of the customers, mm. you know, market cycle won't see, and the market women have been scattered across. Mm. So, like, why about the one customers? Mm-hmm. And I feel quite a show vendor, they just walk to China more and then get your things. So, people are not patronizing them again. But I think,
0: it's a factor.
1: I disagree with them. Okay. It's not actually the point or the case. China Mall, but I also wouldn't most maybe know how convenient, because with the China Mall goods, they are affordable.
0: Mm.
1: They are affordable. So remember, our man tasty. Now remember, one eke there. I don't turn China Mall 20 cities. I don't remember 50 cities. I would definitely go to China Mall. Yeah, one main option. So
0: okay.
1: Yes. So you also have to find a way and go around your products. If it's quality, we are definitely leaving the China Mall one for yours.
0: Kofi K in here says, it's a big risk setting up a business in Takoradi. That's something we need to talk about. Then it means there are businesses thriving.
1: Yeah.
0: There are businesses thriving here.
1: You know, with here in Ankasano, it's just the ports and in the mining sector. Because if you establish...
0: They will patronize. Mm-hmm. But businesses are thriving, if you ask me.
1: Well, with the little things like clothes, food,
0: yeah,
1: we are definitely buying. But with other things there...
0: Ahin in the comment section says, juju or black magic? Hey, anyways, Gabriel Fofu says, please, street talk. This question is to Takoradi Metropolitan Assembly. Who is taking care of the footbridge in Accra Station? Last Saturday evening, I tore the footbridge. It looks good outside, but when you climb inside, bola is in every corner. Please tell the authorities to do something about it. Gabriel Fofu, thank you so much for your concern. Definitely the news team is going to pop up right there and bring the concern out to the Takoradi Metropolitan Assembly. Definitely you're doing the listening. Please do the needful. Go inspect the place and work things out. Ejaraba, I am going to thank you for joining me.
1: Yeah, thank you.

0: ladies and gentlemen. EL Kabuame. I have a comment here regarding the conversation we are having about small businesses in Sekandi Takoradi not growing or it's killing them. Someone here says, Erin Katun Katse. Erin Katun Katse is stealing small from the business. No, this afternoon we're having a conversation here in our office. Arafat Musa, Arafat Che, myself, Bruno Franca, Felix Wensi. It was a huge conversation and it was about Takoradi and opening businesses here, giving it to somebody. When you're about to own a bikini, we're good. When you're about to own a bikini, we're good. I was start to be a cry, but now no mom, but some mom all day, turn for mom.
1: But if you love me, I love you.
0: When Jay in the middle of the day, you know, there's the show before for her. No, Rizuska. It's a whole lot. It's a whole lot. Why are we like this? Someone's even saying it is a risk, a big risk, starting a business in Takoradi. But I don't see starting a business in Takoradi as a big risk. The big risk is leaving it to somebody to take care of it. It's a big risk. Anyway, this is where we draw the curtain on today's show. I did this with my team, Kenneth Abban Jr., Nana Ijaruba, Felix Wensi, Tony, our intern, and of course my right-hand man, DJ Storm. Oh, we did it with you too. Yes, you. Catch up, God willing, tomorrow, same time, same dial, same place. At exactly 5, we sit to City for the evening news. Until tomorrow, my name is KK, KK Abamfo, and I love you. Bye.

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0: 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I am Umaru Sanda Amadou. Coming up over the next 2 hours.
1: Our information is that our country has become a major transit point for illicit drugs, for narcotics. And it's not by accident, but because of the complicity of officials at our ports and our airports, and also government officials who have compromised the very checkpoint meant to protect the integrity and the image of this nation.
0: Opposition New Patriotic Party slams the Mahama government over what it says is the pampering of illicit drugs and the operation of a factory here in Ghana. To a large extent, has a claim been made. We'll be hearing from the party in a bit. Also coming up, Kumasi Technical University lecturer and researcher Professor Smart Sapon puts Johnson Asidun Ketia as the best to lead the NDC in election 2028.
2: The preference of the delegates in respect of who can unify the party starts with General Esedin Ketia, percentage 24.5%. Then who can unify the party, Honorable Eric Opoku, second, percentage 20.4%. A good number of percentage says they don't know yet.
0: And later on Eyewitness News, 16 persons arrested in crackdown on counterfeit currency. Stay with 97.3 CTFM for more on this and many other stories on Eyewitness News. We have business news later on the show, and then there's Talkback, where you send us your views on WhatsApp number 0539-986996. You can also mention my handle at Umaru Sanda or at CT973. Use the hashtag Eyewitness News and the world will get to hear what you think, and that would be 6:45 PM. Let's start off with the main stories for the day. It has to do with narcotics, illicit drugs, cocaine coasts. That's what some critics of the government are describing Ghana as. Instead of being a gold coast, that Ghana has become a cocaine coast. Henry Nana Bwachi is national organizer of the New Patriotic Party. He called a press conference today, and then he spoke at that press conference. I'll be hearing from him, but before then, let me just introduce my guest in studio. Nana Ejebafuewa is Mensah South Member of Parliament. I wanted to add that he replaced Napo in Parliament, but I won't add that. He speaks for the NPP on constitutional legal affairs matters. You're welcome to Eyewitness News, sir.
3: Thank you.
0: I'm well. I want us to just listen to your national organizer, and then we have a conversation.
1: Ghana is no longer merely at risk of becoming a hub of international drug trafficking. The evidence before us is mind-boggling. Ghana has become a cocaine coast. That is the sad reality. Ghana has become a cocaine coast. And this government must own up that shame

0: quickly must find solution to this mess, this catastrophic mess. Intelligence gathered by the MPP indicates that Ghana's troubles run deeper than a string of unfortunate cheeses. Our information is that our country has become a major transit point for illicit drugs, for narcotics. And it's not by accident, but because of the complicity of officials at our ports and our airports, and also government officials who have compromised the very checkpoint meant to protect the integrity and the image of this nation. Worse still, we are reliably informed that there are clandestine laboratories operating within our borders, processing narcotics for export. That is the danger we find ourselves. The intelligence we have picked is that these drug lords, these traffickers, they have established bases, laboratories here for processing of illicit drugs and narcotics under the watch of President Mahama. And it appears that he doesn't care. Under the watch of President Mahama. That is the reason why volumes of drugs traced to Ghana keep surfacing in the forms of ships and the luggage of passengers in Sydney, Dunkirk, and Johannesburg. Because the processing is happening right here in Ghana. The processing is happening right here. They have laboratories right here in Ghana, clandestine laboratories, where illicit drugs, cocaine, are being processed. And government officials aiding the smooth transit of these drugs outside of this jurisdiction. It has happened here in our home, under the government's watch. We have been here before. Don't forget that Ghanaians have not forgotten the Nayele Amethyst scandal under the first Mahama administration, where this drug trafficker was afforded the courtesy of the VVIP wing at the Kutukan International Airport before her arrest at Heathrow with cocaine in her bags. An episode that dragged our country's name through international disgrace. We said then that official complicity had a name and a pattern. Today, under the second Mahama term, the same pattern has resurfaced. The same process has returned, and it has grown to be very worse.
1: So that's Henry Nana Bwachi, lawyer, national organizer of the New Patriotic Party, who is seeking election to be vice chairman of the party. Let me come in studio now and speak to Nana Eje Bafwewa. He's a member of the NPP, he's Mensah South MP, and speaks for the NPP on constitutional and legal affairs matters. You're welcome to Eyewitness News. I can refer to you as Shadow Attorney General. Is that correct?
2: No.
1: Please. Oh, why?
2: Oh, no.
1: If he was in the UK, you would be.
2: We don't run that system in Ghana.
1: But we copy small.
2: Don't
1: from
2: forget
1: there.
2: That the Constitutional Legal Affairs Committee has co-chairs, and so then are you going to refer to the co-chairs?
1: You mean ranking member?
2: Constitutional
1: Legal is chaired
2: so
1: by.
2: So we have a party constitutional and legal affairs team, which has a co-chair, which has co-chairs, one from parliament and one from the party itself outside of parliament.
1: So you are the spokesperson of that
2: committee.
1: How about in parliament?
2: In parliament, I am just a member of the Constitutional Legal Affairs Committee.
1: But you can still be Attorney General Small.
2: Deputy. I'm tired of reading. I'm tired of learning.
1: How long have you been a lawyer for?
2: I've been a lawyer. So in Ghana, I've done 16 years.
1: Wow.
2: In England, I've done 17.
1: You were called in the inn?
2: Yeah, I was called to the bar in Lincoln's Inns.
1: Oh, beautiful. So you more than 30 years. You are overqualified to, you can go to the Supreme Court. That's what it means.
2: Well, if you look at the Constitution of Ghana, yeah, from the perspective of the Constitution of Ghana.
1: But do you want to sit on the bench one day?
2: No.
1: You want to keep your
2: practice? I want to have a social life with the greatest of respect.
1: Oh, you can wear coolie high like somebody does.
2: I don't want people raising issues with me, attending funeral, socializing with friends.
1: Going to
2: I should be able to say high five to a friend from different political parties. I should be able to hold the hand of the brother of the president
1: without any problems.
2: I should be able to sit on radio and say that the NDC is not doing well.
1: You don't want to be lonely, essentially. That's what you're trying to say.
2: No.
1: Oh, so the justices who are listening, sorry, Dana, but for Nigeria, you are lonely. You don't go to the nightclub. Even those of you who wear night coolie high and go to nightclub, we've been watching you and things.
2: Well, do you see people wear coolie high?
1: No, okay. I have not seen anybody. Well, good, let's talk. You said that Ghana has become a cocaine coast. Why?
2: Well, it's abundantly clear from what is happening. It's not just cocaine. Major drug bust outside of Ghana. Not long ago in Australia, huge sums of drug were seized and their destination was from Ghana. Recently in France, in excess of $200 million was seized from Ghana. Not long ago, a drug bust also took place in South Africa, and it was coming from Ghana. And so clearly, you don't need a rocket scientist. You don't need a soothsayer. You don't need intelligence, because it's no more secret. It's no more a secret. And so abundantly, the evidence is that we have a drug problem. But the unfortunate thing is that we tend to politicize things in this country, and I can understand that, because criticisms always against a certain government makes it unpopular. And so when it's coming from the opposition, government is likely to look at it as a political attack on it by the opposition, so there's naturally a pushback. That said, I would have expected that, notwithstanding such pushback, government would still interrogate some of these matters or investigate some of these matters. At the onset of the government's reign in 2025, Reverend Ntim Fojo blew the whistle. He did a press conference on this matter. And instead of government concentrating on the message, the messenger became the target of the government. So a certain member of parliament had national security onslaught in his house. I mean, I was the first person he called as his lawyer to come to his house. When I got there, the national security personnel that were there, they were armed to the teeth as if they were going to look for a terrorist to arrest, right? So if government had focused on that information at that time, we probably wouldn't have been here today. Okay, and the media at the time...
1: That the government should be busying itself with the falsehood that has been peddled by a member of parliament that an aircraft has brought drugs to Ghana without any evidence. So the government should start following
2: that
1: falsehood.
2: So that is the problem. You called it falsehood.
1: Yes, but it has not been proven to be correct.
2: Good.
1: How many years on now?
2: Good. He didn't have to prove it.
1: And no, he had.
2: Wait.
1: If he made a claim that there was an aircraft that brought drugs, he ought to have proved it. He could not.
2: Wait. He laid out facts.
1: False.
2: The facts he laid out
1: were false.
2: Pointed to the fact that something untoward had happened.
1: No, they pointed nowhere. That an aircraft came to Ghana and an aircraft left.
2: The then aircraft that was came it. To come
1: there was nothing to prove that aircraft carried anything to this country, then the government should go and
2: if I was government, do you know what I've done in that circumstance?
1: What would you have done?
2: I'd have invited him.
1: Which is why the national security people went to his house.
2: So national security didn't go to invite him. They went there to effect an arrest. There are two different things.
1: Mm-hmm.
2: So if I was government, I would have invited him. Come and let's have a discussion. I'd have made the Minister for Interior, who is responsible for national security, who is our colleague in Parliament, invite him. Come and let's have a discussion. Do you know why that discussion would have been very necessary?
1: Mm.
2: If you look at the drug onslaught we are experiencing now in Ghana, it points to one of two things. It points to either the fact that the drugs are being manufactured in Ghana, or they are being the place is being used as a transit place, right? And so at that point, you would have had an appreciation. Don't forget, just about the same time, some quantities of drug had been arrested around the same time. Mm. So chances are, the aircraft that came, which he was red flagging at the time, was here to take the drugs away. There's no way, if you understand security and how these things work, there's no way that magnitude or quantity of drugs will be arrested and their owners will allow them to stay in Ghana. They will find a way to take it outside of Ghana, to take it away from the country.
1: Okay.
2: And so at that point, that conversation would have helped. Okay, now you arrested those drugs. We're told those drugs had been destroyed subsequently. Whether or not they were destroyed, the two of us don't know. You see, when you are in government, you are very lonely. You have people working for you. Look, those of us even in opposition, right? We send people to go into our constituency to do stuff for us. If you don't follow up, they might not do it according to your instructions.
1: I think it's done. Let me ask you a question. Based on your knowledge in international relations and international law, could it not be possible that the fact that a drug is impounded in Malta or in the UK originating from Ghana does not mean that the UK authorities look the other way? It could have been a collaboration where there's a decision that this is the point that we want to effect the arrest, not at point A. It could be point A, B, C, D. So is it possible that we collaborated and the decision was that let's allow them to fly out of Ghana and effect the arrest elsewhere?
2: It still raises a lot of issues. If I can arrest them in Ghana, why would I wait till they get there?
1: That's what I'm saying, but based on your knowledge of how this
2: is, it is because
1: they may
2: the
1: need
2: only
1: somebody.
2: Reason why that would happen is because people don't trust your system. If they trust your system to effect the arrest, they will not allow it to go through the system.
1: Or they need somebody at the other end of the line, so they wait to see where the drug, follow the drugs. It's a theory.
2: For me, very respectfully, that is theoretical. But in practice, you would rather want to stop it at your end. And indeed, if it was just one off, I possibly may agree to your suggestion. But if you look at the way it is happening, it's quite abundant. South Africa, Australia, France, and we are having some internal arrests. Even in this country,
1: mm-hmm.
2: I understand there was some arrest. Is it Adan?
1: Yeah.
2: Right? There have been some arrests.
1: It shows that it's connected, isn't it? That we are all doing, the agencies are interrelating.
2: You may want to say that, but it tells you a story. The underlining story is that there is a significant, flow of drugs within our system. The fact that they are being arrested elsewhere doesn't take away the fact that there's still a significant drug, flow within the system. There is. And that fact ought to be established and cemented, right? As to whether or not a decision was made for you to be arrested elsewhere, right, does not take away that fact. The next level would then be the extent of control we have over the battle. What is the extent of control? You may want to say that arrest, if it involves the state, right, shows extent of control. Perhaps it may have been a reason why a decision may have been made that it should be, the arrest should happen outside of the country. That said, if you look at the trend, there have been too many arrests outside of the country. Are we saying that we wanted to see who was in France? We wanted to see who was in Australia. We wanted to see who was in South Africa. It's one too many.
1: Okay.
2: That cannot be the case.
1: Now, traditionally, when we talk about Ghana and cocaine, we say we are a transit point because clearly we don't produce it here. Someone may have brought it from somewhere, use us as an easy entry point to other countries. Your party is now suggesting that we have laboratories here. So what, are we producing cocaine? We have the coca plant here, or what's your theory? Is it a theory or is claim or a fact?
2: It's a fact based on intelligence.
1: That what?
2: And that there's some degree, some level of manufacturing in here.
1: Level of manufacturing?
2: Yes, it's a fact based on intelligence. The point.
1: So we cook cocaine here.
2: My brother, don't underestimate the New Patriotic Party as a major political party.
1: Mm-hmm.
2: People give us information.
1: Could be false, misleading.
2: So if you're a government, when you are dealing with such situations, and at the onset, I told you something. I said that, look, my brother, it could be one of two things, manufacturing or importation. And so when we say, let's have an inquiry into a matter like this, don't brush it aside. It is on this basis that an inquiry is very necessary, because if it is established, like we have been informed by way of our intelligence, that indeed there is a manufacturing hub in this country, then it's a very serious matter. If it is also established that indeed there is an importation, it is also equally a very serious matter.
1: But you have not established this yet, have you?
2: By our intelligence. And we have no reason to doubt our intelligence. You see, we are a major political party. People feed us with information. We have a way of verifying these information. And it is when we verify them that we put them out.
1: So have you given the government this intelligence before you did a press conference, or you're using the press conference as a forum to announce to the government that this is what we have picked up, and so dig into it?
2: That is it. And that is why we are also calling for recall of parliament, so before, that there can be an inquiry.
1: Before you get there, because you didn't do the advice privately, I'm at liberty to ask you questions about it publicly. So tell us, where is this laboratory located in Ghana? Who and who are the people behind it? Based on the intelligence you picked up.
2: Do you seriously think that I should disclose this intelligence on your...
1: Yes, because you haven't gone
2: location.
1: To talk to... No, because you didn't tell the government privately. So it means that you are ready to bear it all out in the public.
2: And so we should come to public.
1: Yes, you already have come to public.
2: No.
1: You could have called the Minister for the Interior privately as a party.
2: When we say,
1: and told them that ABC, they let them go in there. Is it that... No, wait. No, you see, wait.
2: Yes.
1: Did you tell them privately and they ignored, or you did not? That's the first question, yes or no.
2: Umaru.
1: No, did you tell them privately? Umaru. You did not. You decided to go public. If you have decided, as a government in waiting, you've decided that you have an important information like a laboratory producing cocaine in Ghana when we don't have the coca plant in Ghana, and you decide that you are going to the media, then as a media person, I have every right to ask you to show us a direction so that we might as well carry our cameras and go and show the world that, okay, what the MPP said, no, it is actually true. Yeah, it is. They've decided not to tell government privately. Here it is.
2: Umaru.
1: Yes.
2: We are saying government should set a probe into this matter.
1: Mm-hmm.
2: When government sets a probe into this matter, an inquiry into this matter, will provide the relevant information.
1: Why should the parliamentary probe solve this when there's a criminal deal that can be done?
2: The criminal aspect of it would not stop or shouldn't stop a probe. Oftentimes we miss the point.
1: Okay.
2: You see, when you inquire into something, you are inquiring into institutional failings. As a country, you build or set up institutions. Okay. When you set up institutions, you expect the institutions to be the guardrails against certain negativities that do happen. Now, when those guardrails, right, are evidently not working to expectation, you need to audit them, right? So an inquiry is only an audit into why the guardrails are not working.
1: You did not agree that Parliament should be recalled for an important thing as the vetting of ministers of state and Supreme Court justices should be done. Are you suddenly now saying that Parliament could be recalled to deal with this matter?
2: When did we say we didn't agree?
1: You didn't.
2: The power wasn't in our hands. First and foremost,
1: you protested publicly.
2: We protested because
1: said it was a waste of time.
2: First and foremost,
1: that we could have waited. We waited for 1 year. Why are we waiting?
2: First and foremost, you waited for 1 year. Mm. It's evidence of lack of urgency, right?
1: Mm-hmm.
2: Secondly, if you look at the Supreme Court justices, right, it's not like we have run out of justices at the Supreme Court.
1: I run out of ministers.
2: we haven't run out of ministers.
1: We said we'll do 60, we've done 58 for 1 whole year.
2: For 1 whole year.
1: Mm.
2: So it is evidence of the absence of urgency.
1: We're grieving. We're mourning.
2: We're mourning.
1: Mm.
2: And so if you could wait for a year, you cannot wait for 2 more months. Is the question.
1: So do you want Parliament recalled now for this committee to, do you want it bipartisan, or you want one of the standing committees of the House to deal with this matter? What's your plan?
2: I think that there should be bipartisan inquiry. Well, I wouldn't want to be pessimistic. I would want to always have hope.
1: I'm not pessimistic. I'm speaking based on previous bipartisan committees you've set up.
2: Well, we've been changing governments in this country,
1: mm-hmm.
2: right? You never said that changing the MPP.
1: I've never said
2: changing MPP for NDC will not Nkosi Aga.
1: Okay.
2: You still found the need to vote.
1: Okay.
2: And so
1: let's keep trying.
2: Yes. So let's keep trying. But it's very important. Look, sometimes the semblance of it gives the impression that we are working.
1: Okay.
2: As all a nation.
1: This is Eyewitness News on 97.3 CTFM. My guest is Nana Ejebafoewa. He's NPP Member of Parliament for Mesha South. He speaks for the MPP on constitutional and legal affairs matters. We'll talk about jollof, not the food that we eat, but the social media, quote and unquote, reckless utterances that the government says it is fighting. And then we'll talk about the constitution review. The NDC was in government in 92 when the constitution was promulgated. They are doing a review now. The MPP says they are not doing it properly. Okay. I'll speak to you about that. But let me speak to Honorable Ernest Nogbe. He's your friend and colleague. I don't know if he's your friend. Is he your friend?
2: He's my friend.
1: Okay, good. Your colleague from Ashaiman. I'll speak to him in a jiffy. But let's deal with this matter of jollof rice. The government says it is fighting indecent speech. As a lawyer, you understand the law on defamation. You understand the law on causing fear and panic and all those laws that are on our statutes from 1960. Are you suggesting here tonight that the commentary you hear from people like Jollof Rice and others on social media, TikTok and all, do not constitute a breach of the peace, a breach of the law?
2: So first and foremost, I deprecate such comments. We should not encourage it. Politics is about development or governance of a country. We govern with ideas, programs, and policies. And so those are the things you debate. We should never, ever encourage insults in this country. We must make sure that our political space is sanitized. The problem, however, has been that, firstly, insults or people who shout the loudest are the people that seem to receive, you know, the praises in our system. Okay. Subsequently, some people have realized that is the way to unseat a certain government. And so they contract people to do it. And so it seems to be gaining grounds. The people who have now joined the fray have seen the reward system for the persons who have engaged in insults in the past. And so there is some motivation for people to do it. Let's call for an end to some of the, to all these things. It's not necessary. It doesn't, you know, resolve the issues of budget deficit. Budget deficit is resolved by way of debate. It doesn't resolve the issues of how our judicial system should be run. It resolves by way of debate, where we share ideas. It doesn't resolve the issue as to how we are going to have food security.
1: So you know this, why are you encouraging people who do this?
2: I don't, I've never encouraged it. We've never encouraged it as a party.
1: You are disagreeing with the CID's work.
2: I'm disagreeing with the CID's work because my client, who is not jollof, my client is not jollof. And this fact needs to be made clear. The CID itself has acknowledged it. And it's not the MPP that asked me to defend the lady. The lady, I was instructed to defend Salome by his uncle, Mr. Usu Ansah. who instructed me, who engaged me as a lawyer to defend her. And so whatever I'm doing is independent of my office, of my role as Member of Parliament and the Member of Constitutional and Legal Affairs Committee. However, this thing, the kind of magnitude or attention has received, perhaps it's also because of where I find myself. Nevertheless, I have been mindful of history, the history of this country, right? Which for me should have also informed the government in the way and manner it handled this matter. When I was instructed and I looked at the facts, it was very similar to historical happenings. And it made me very worried, because anything could have happened to the lady on her way from Techiman to Accra. She could have died on the way. And government at that point would have said, I know nothing about it. You snatch a lady in the presence of her minor children. Snatch her. Family wasn't aware.
1: Is there a law against arresting someone in the presence of their children?
2: There's no law,
1: okay,
2: but humanity, right? Our common humanity should tell us the way to do things.
1: A lot of the time, the refrain from your opponents is that you arrested Chachu Chikata in church, in the presence of God, not even in the presence of his children. And so if you did not respect God in church,
2: the lady,
1: why should
2: the
1: you
2: lady
1: respect man?
2: Is not a card-bearing member of the MPP. So if you want to punish a member of the MPP, right, because something happened to Chachu Chikata in the past, I think that we are wrong. This lady is non-partisan. She is an essential health worker, a nurse.
1: There's no trail connecting her in the electronic space to this Jollof person, based on everything the intelligence community is telling us.
2: From your own investigations, you've been to her Facebook wall. She's not posted for over 10 years or 5 years or so.
1: She doesn't have to post on that particular account. And I mean, Nana Jeba, for your name is that. You can have an official Facebook account with that,
2: so
1: but you can have
2: as
1: multiple
2: her counsel,
1: accounts.
2: Mm-hmm. My instructions are that she doesn't have a Facebook account. Okay. She doesn't operate any social media account actively.
1: No TikTok.
2: She doesn't operate it actively.
1: Okay.
2: She's never posted anything in connection to Jollof.
1: Okay.
2: She's never ever.
1: She's not collected money from Jollof.
2: If you collect money from me today, as a politician, and tomorrow, if I'm charged for willfully causing financial loss to the state, does that make you an complicit?
1: No, the law on abetment is very clear. If you went to kill somebody and I'm the one who bought the petrol for you, I could have been said to have abetted.
2: You could have been said.
1: So it's not
2: but
1: the same.
2: There should be intention.
1: Yes.
2: There should be nexus between the commission of the crime and the supply of the material.
1: Yes.
2: My dealing with you.
1: So if you are in the business of doing ABCD and I've been giving you money, I'm encouraging you, I'm abetting you.
2: You've been giving me money. But in this particular case, let me say this.
1: Like,
2: here.
1: Who sponsored terrorism?
2: So let me say this here. My client has never known anybody called Jollof.
1: Okay. You don't have to know by that name. You can know the person by their real name.
2: Secondly, because I don't want to speculate.
1: Okay.
2: I want to speak directly to the issues. Secondly, my client has never received money, right, to recruit anybody, or has never given money to anybody to recruit someone. Let me speak to real facts. The CID Director General came out and then did a press conference, put out certain information. I want to say that information is doubtful in nature.
1: You don't believe it?
2: It's doubtful in nature, and I'll tell you why. First and foremost, we're in court on Thursday. When we went to court on Thursday, right, the police said that they were done with their investigations and they were looking for the persons who had been recruited to do this in the past. It had been recruited by my client to distribute the videos of the said Jollof. That's what they were doing. Now, at that point, right, up until that date, there has never been any interrogation of my client which we sat in.
1: Is she still in custody?
2: Yes, she's still in custody.
1: Where are his mobile phones?
2: It's with the police.
1: So they're still searching?
2: Yeah. So the point is that there was no investigation which, or interrogation which we sat in, okay, as lawyers.
1: Okay.
2: My client, therefore, has not been interrogated by the police.
1: Okay.
2: My client had never, ever given her consent to the police to have access to her phone.
1: But she doesn't have to give that consent. You can
2: unless
1: get the consent
2: from
1: the
2: order
1: court.
2: Of the court.
1: Yeah,
2: and I'm saying there was no order.
1: Ex parte, you wouldn't know.
2: When did they take that
1: a
2: order?
1: A lot of these things have been ex parte.
2: And I'm saying that when did they take that order?
1: Okay, I don't know. I'm sure they would come and answer.
2: Look, I'm saying that it doesn't exist.
1: Okay, very well. This is Eyewitness News on 97.3 CTV. I'll come back to you, lawyer Nanaje Bafwewa. Ernest Nogbe is Member of Parliament for Ashaiman and a Member of the Defense and Interior Committee of Parliament. Honorable, you're welcome.
3: Thank you very much, and good evening to your listeners.
1: Good evening to you. Your brothers say that you people have turned the country into a cocaine coast. You have laboratories for cooking cocaine here in the Republic of Ghana. That's how bad how low the country has sunk, they say.
3: Well, thank you very much. I think it's an unfortunate comment from the opposition party, but I still want to believe that they are doing their duty as opposition to make sure they malign the John Mahama administration as we speak now, because it appears everything is going on well and the citizens are all happy with what is happening. But be that as it may, when you talk of cocaine issues, and you know you cannot equate this government to the previous government when it comes to cocaine matters. And I can also tell you on authority that we have all the mechanism, security personnel. In fact, as we speak now, the mere fact that we are trying to identify, we are trying to get these particular issues at hand as we speak now, means that the intelligence apparatus are working, and they are working well. That is why we are exposing everything at this point in time. But don't also forget, when you go to the exit and the entry point of this country, they are personnel. You know, the government provided a lot of intelligence apparatus that should be able to determine and detect when cocaine or drugs or illicit materials are going out of the country or coming in. We talk of sniffing dogs, we talk of narco personnel, we talk of all the other personnel who are there. But let's also not forget the personnel who are there. And I have to say this today. They were inherited. And these are the personnel who are manipulating the system to extend that. Because if the provision of these apparatus at this particular exit and entry point are all in place, there should be no way that cocaine should be transited from Ghana to any other country. When you go to airport now, you see the system that was put in place. You see the sniffing dogs. You see the narco personnel. You see all these people around there. But because we inherited certain kind of personnel at that place, and it appears we are also unable to reshuffle them, they will allow these things to go out of the country, and they will leak the information to their apparatus, and then they will start creating unnecessary problem in the country. That is exactly what is happening. Probably nobody wants to say it, but I have to say it. If there should be, if we have to put stop to what is happening in this country now, there must be internal reshuffle at the exit and the entry point of this country. And that is the only way this thing can be stopped.
1: Ah, Ernest, you've been in government for what? 1.5 years. You are having difficulties reshuffling at the exit and entry points of this country. Is that what you are saying tonight?
3: Well, what I'm saying is that there are people who are still there.
1: Which people you can remove with just a stroke of a pen?
3: People who are at the helm of affairs and who are supposed to be removed, who are supposed to be reshuffled. who are sympathizers to previous government, they are still there. They are allowing the system, they are opening up the system, they are corrupting the system, and the same people will come back and go and come and leak information and tell people, they are cronies from the other side that this is what is happening, and it will become an issue.
1: So you are saying,
3: all that I'm saying.
1: So you are saying that Mwechi Guho,
3: and that is how you tell me, that is it.
1: As a government, you are naked. Naked as in like you are sleeping in the room, your legs are outside as a government. That's what you are saying.
3: And I'm saying that there are people who are at helm of affairs who are making sure that this government does not succeed.
1: That's incompetence. If you cannot, if you cannot as much as reshuffle people who are watching your or helping your government look bad, that's incompetence to the highest order.
3: Well, probably this is the time for them to take those actions. This is the time for probably the authorities that be to take those actions, because this is the only time that they have exposed the government to that effect, and those people must be reachable. Until then, we'll continue to see all this. Don't forget, since last year, the ranking of the Defense and Interior Committee was coming out of certain informations that we did not know. Nobody has asked where was he getting those informations from. Nobody asked where the ranking for Defense and Interior was getting those information that we all know these informations were not true. We never asked questions about where he was getting those informations from. It means there are some people there who are corrupting the system, who are allowing all these things to happen, and later, because they want to bastardize the government, the new government, SLC John Dramani's government, they are leaking the information and making sure they are the same people who are creating the problem and the same people who are shouting at the top of the roof.
1: But these things you are saying, they sound a bit off to me. Because the buck stops with the head of state who has appointed lieutenants in charge of various institutions and departments, which include the Narcotics Control Commission, or is it authority? If indeed there are people working against the system in these places, and you are on, first of all, the first problem is that if you are only now finding out, that's a problem. If you have always known and yet left the people to be there, that's also worse. So I really don't understand what you're on about with this claim you're making.
3: You may not understand the politics because you are the journalist. So you just take it like what I am saying. Just admit what I'm saying. You are a journalist. You are not a politician.
1: But I'm reasonable. And this doesn't sound reasonable to me.
3: That there are people who are sabotaging the government, isn't it?
1: And nothing has happened to them.
3: Well, so I am saying that until something happens, you wouldn't know. So something has happened now. So I'm sure we will be alert as well now, and also take the necessary measures. That's all I'm saying.
1: So now that you are saying that we have cocaine laboratories in the country, do you believe that there are laboratories but the government is not aware? There are people are the ones who know. Do you believe that?
3: I was talking about the transiting of cocaine. When it comes to laboratory, I am not aware, and I'm not sure the government. If the government is aware of laboratories, I'm sure they would have taken the Interior Minister, the National Security, they would have taken the necessary action. And when somebody says, allege that there's a cocaine laboratory in this country, that person must prove it as well, isn't it? You and I know that you who alleges must prove.
1: Yes.
3: You must prove it. Then the necessary actions will be taken.
1: Okay, let me ask your colleague about this saboteurs in the government who apparently belong to his side. And now, if you could just indulge me, I want to put it to him. Nana, so apparently when you were leaving, you left behind a Trojan horse for the government.
2: So when we left government,
1: yes,
2: and the NDC took over,
1: yes,
2: they did a lot of reshuffle.
1: Mm-hmm.
2: Previously, Mr. Charles Kipo wasn't the BNI director.
1: National Security.
2: Wasn't the director.
1: Mm-hmm.
2: National Security had Asumenim.
1: Mm-hmm.
2: Today, National Security has a different head. The JRE, right, Customs, also have different heads.
1: Mm-hmm.
2: And so who are the people we left behind?
1: They are inside, little foxes.
2: Now, when I can tell you, for instance, that a lot of the security agencies, right, when the new heads took over, they did internal reshuffle. And you can verify it for yourself. And so who is he referring to? You see, when you come into government, don't reduce every criticism into MPP, NDC. This is where the mistake comes from. You see, when you reduce it into what? Into MPP, NDC, you miss very important things that will come back to embarrass you. Look, when you are criticized, it is natural, it is obvious that the opposition will take advantage of it. But if you subsequently do things well, you are going to be the bigger beneficiary. Assuming when Reverend Intim Fojo raised these issues last year and government had taken it more seriously, right, these things wouldn't be happening.
1: But I'll take you back to the thing he said. If you, where you sit now as an opposition, you have intelligence that there are narcotic labs in this country, and the government did not know this, then what he's saying makes sense, that you have left people, informants in the system who are giving information instead of giving it to the government. And you also, as a body corporate, instead of giving to the government privately, you decided to go to town on it.
2: Now, the informants in the system, how would they know? The private, the narcotic labs, they are more probable to have been established by private persons. All right? And so when the information comes, where did it come from? It's very important. Is it from within or from without? Right? It also tells you, or is an indication of the new culture of the internal, perhaps the new culture of these internal agencies. Perhaps these people are giving information to their new bosses. They are not taking it. Chances are they are complicit. And so they are not, or they may have realized that these people are complicit. If the information gets to them, they are not likely to go anywhere with it. And so let's give it to the opposition who will blow the whistle. I am saying that when you receive this kind of information, it is very important you act on them. If you act on them as government, okay, it serves you right. It serves you better. It makes you a better government eventually. Look, if somebody has established a drug manufacturing hub internally, as opposition, I'll blow the horn, I'll blow the whistle, I'll say it loudly, I'll beat the drum, and I'll beat it very loudly. Do you know why?
1: Mm.
2: It speaks of one, failings of domestic security, right? It speaks of failing in government intelligence. And so politically, it's to my advantage. So I will not keep quiet on it. I'll come out to say it. I'll not go to government quietly and give the information to the government. If as a government you sit down for somebody to establish a drug manufacturing hub, right, then your security is failing. And I as opposition will come out and say that, look, unlike this government, I'm going to tighten my security so that we will not have drug manufacturing hubs in Ghana.
1: Okay. Honorable Nogbe, so how will you deal with this now that you have this suspicion that there are people in there who are disturbing you? Are you going to go on a head count or manhunt for the little foxes in these institutions and pluck them out? Or what are you going to do now that
3: you know very well, I don't speak for the government. I'm speaking as a member of parliament for Ashama and a member of the Defense and Interior Committee. That is up to the authorities to deal with. Whether the government or the ministry, I think they know what to do. But you see, be that is me, what my brother is saying at the tribute, he said, if you know that there's an establishment that is producing cocaine or whatever, a laboratory in this country, you blow the horn. Perfectly, admittedly. What do you need to do? Now that you blow the horn, you must now be ready and prepared to lead the security apparatus, the intelligence, to go and then identify those areas so that we can deal with the situation. Period. If that is done, we are all in tandem. Okay. So he must be prepared, or the person who is alleging must be prepared to lead the security agencies to go and identify those places. And let's get the veracity or otherwise of the fact that that particular place is a laboratory for, or it's a cocaine laboratory. Then we take it up from there.
1: Okay. I want you to, if you could stay on a bit for me, there's something around the constitution review process that you are working on as a government that he has issued with. I want to hear from him and ask you for a comment before you take leave of us. Plus, I have some questions also relating to the Ghana football, something around our players. If you would indulge me, I would be happy to speak to you about that. But I want to hear his view on the constitution review. Honorable Nana, NDC people were going to do their constitution, okay, the Ghana constitution in 92. You people said, oh, you support them, you go to hell, you walked away. They went to bring hairdressers, tailors, and they produced their constitution. The constitution you have come to use, you've used to swear in your president. 30 something years on, they say, oh, they want to amend this same document. You are raising hell again. Why? Should you not be the last people to speak on anything during the 1992 constitution, because you walked out at the beginning, and so you shouldn't even be talking about it now?
2: Well, this is not 1992. Okay. We are in 2026. Mm-hmm. And in 2026, we have fully participated in the process. Mm-hmm. The contest is very important. The contest is important because you then understand the position that our party has taken.
1: Okay.
2: There were consultations across Ghana. The Constitutional Review Committee came to the MPP as a party. It went to the NDC as a party. It went to former presidents. It went to the sitting president. It went to very influential members of our society. It opened its doors to other stakeholders, pressure groups, and so on and so forth, and came out with a report, their recommendation. When they came out with their recommendation, okay, I agree with government. Not everything can go into the constitution.
1: Yeah.
2: And so it's okay to take a position that some of the positions or recommendations cannot be accepted. But to substitute some of the recommendations with your position, mm-hmm. it's like having a last bite of the cherry.
1: You give them the job, you have the rights.
2: I don't think that is how you do a constitutional review. When the moment you do that, it becomes a partisan process. Because when we sent our position, it was informed by our party's ideology, values, traditions, and the things we believe in. When you gave them your proposal, right, it was along the same lines. Now, when the committee has done or is done with its work and has presented you with a recommendation, it's as though, well, you brought it to us, so we then decide what goes in and what doesn't go in. And so we now have the opportunity to put in there the recommendations we gave the committee, which the committee did not accept. And that is why we think that, look, there should be some deliberative assembly, a constituent assembly, that would deliberate on all the recommendations. And if you've observed, right, almost every institution that was previously consulted ahead of the committee's report is now coming back to reject parts of the report, right? So you have TUC now coming to say, we accept this, we also reject that. You now have the civil society platform also coming to say, we accept this, we also reject that. Okay, now if you look at the quantum of amendments, it is akin to a new constitution being drawn, because it's quite substantial. And so if you say that you want to really make progress with this, but you are not going to go entirely with whatever the committee recommended, and you are going ahead to add your own recommendations, how are we going to make progress without a moderation?
1: Okay.
2: There should be a constituent assembly to moderate the various positions, so that we can come to one firm position that we are going to put out for consideration by Parliament in terms of the non-entrenched, and to the people in terms of the entrenched by way of a referendum.
1: Let me see if I understood you. So you are saying that the committee made recommendations. The government could have accepted or rejected without more. The government should not introduce anything. So the government should not substitute what it rejected.
2: Yes.
1: And say that we disagree, we introduce this instead.
2: Yes.
1: For you, if the government has said, we don't accept, it's okay, it makes sense. Or we accept, it makes sense. But for them to have added, that becomes your problem,
2: it
1: correct?
2: It becomes a problem.
1: Very well. Honorable Ernest Nogbe, you understand what your colleague says. Why is it that you've given some people job, people who have the expertise, the technical knowledge, in a certain thing, they have gone to do that work, they have brought their work back, and you are saying,
3: well, I'm not sure the government has said that the entire recommendation from the committee is something that they are changing actually or have a problem. But be that is new, you must also know that the work of the committee is not sacrosanct, not at all, because it is somebody who has given you that particular job. It does not necessarily mean that the person is oblivious of what you are going to do. So it is also good that the person will also advise. So if the government is advising on some of the recommendations coming from the committee, I'm not sure it is out of place. So it is not, part of the review. Will also, the entrenched ones will also be for the public to determine. So if the government is also trying to confer certain kind of advice on some of the issues that were raised, it does not make it partisan. It does not make it so political to extend that we should be acting. All that we want to do is to have a concise, a constitution. A constitution that was promulgated since 1992, we are trying to make it, fine-tune it to become, to face the modern challenges. That is all we are doing. But that does not mean that whatever the committee does should be sacrosanct, or the government should just reject or admit. The government can also profess certain kind of advice. Don't forget that the Attorney General, who is going to pretend over all these things, is also part of the government. So it is not out of place that he also prefers certain kind of advice to the committee or make certain kind of recommendation to the committee's work. I don't see it as anything untoward.
1: Okay, very well. Before you go, you are the chairman of the Youth and Sports Committee of Parliament. Some players have withdrawn from the 2027 AFCON qualifiers collapse. We are seeing these withdrawals, and it's strange. And we are told Antoine Semenyon is not interested, Mohamed Kudus, Baba Rahman, Prince Edu. We are also picking information that Jordan Ayew has withdrawn. That doesn't sound good for us. Do you have any information that you can share with us?
3: Well, I don't have any personal information. All that I know about Kudus is that he just returned from injury and he wants to concentrate a little bit more in club activities. I think when he was even invited, some of us were raising certain kind of questions that the man just returned from injury, so would have allowed him to at least settle in his club before even undertaking international duties. Aside that, I am not aware, but I'm necessitated Semenyon and then Jordan to take that decision. You and I know how he's always been humiliated when it comes to the national team, especially during this World Cup. He's also a human being, he may feel it, and it appears that the sports fans are not very appreciative about his work. But don't forget that this guy has been so loyal, has been so dedicated to the Blasters, and at least we need to treat him with that kind of respect that he deserves. I'm sure part of this might have played on him not to withdraw, and now that he has found a new club as well, he may want to settle down before even resuming national duty. For Semenyo, I am even surprised that he has pulled out, because he's doing very well, even though he did not score a goal during the World Cup, but he played very well, and he's still playing very well during in the Premiership, in the Premier League. And so I am surprised. Probably he wants to also

0: World Cup, there's no plan to develop the team from, you know, for the medium to long term. You are quickly putting together players, right, to come and then play for the qualifiers. And what you are calling the players, right, the way and manner or the kinds of players you call raises a lot of issues. For instance, what's the name? The gentleman at Wolfsburg who did very well at the World Cup. He was playing at the right, Ajeti. You didn't call him. When other players withdrew, then you called him. Brandon Thomas Asante, you didn't call him. When other players withdrew, you called him. Some of the stellar, in fact, the best performance we saw in this World Cup was Brandon Thomas Asante. Fantastic forward, right? Then, without explanation, the boy was never used. Now, you say you are going to play African Cup qualifiers. You never called him until other players withdrew. Look, if you look at how well we have done in the past or how we did well in the past, there was a plan. Previously, we were not qualifying for the World Cup. Ben Kofi came in, put together a plan that made us a force to reckon with at the time. Subsequently, that plan ran out. Following 2014 World Cup issues, it became obvious that most of the players at the time, right, had now become aged in terms of football and could not play as well as they did, right? There was no plan of succession. If you look at how Ben Kofi did it, it was the team that played at the 1999 or 2001 World Youth Championship, the Sule Muntari group, the ASEAN group, that were
1: to 2006,
0: that progressed to that level. Following that, we have not been doing well at the junior level. We are not doing well with under 17. We are not doing well with under 21. We are not doing well at under 23.
1: So it's a whole system issue.
0: It's a whole system issue. Our league system, domestic league, has failed. Just this Sunday, I was having a discussion with friends growing up at Kumasi. I knew where almost every coast team was playing on a Saturday, and everybody was going there. If I go to the Kumasi Sports Stadium, that is where Sports Council used to play. If I go to that same park, that is where Cornerstones, Corners Baby used to play. If I go to Otunfor's, where Otunfor normally holds a ceremony now, that is where Young Kotoko used to play. I knew everywhere to go for youth soccer.
1: Today they are not there.
0: Today they are not there. So our youth soccer is dead. And our football has become an avenue for business by people who call themselves football people. First and foremost, I think government should step in. We need to reform the GFA constitution.
1: FIFA.
0: Forget about FIFA. I'm telling you that it is only in Ghana where they are threatening us with FIFA. Go and check the football, other football associations. You have other stakeholders there. Football, school football representations, religious, it's broader than ours. Ours has been hijacked, it's been seized.
1: By a cabal.
0: And it serves the Ministry of Sports, because you see, don't take for granted politicians' interest. When he comes in and he thinks that the GFA is giving him money or GFA makes him money, he will keep quiet. And that is what we are suffering from. The president should step in. Ghana cannot fund the business of individuals who call themselves football people. It is destroying the youth. Look, I watched a video of Eric, what's his name, Yirinchi, his mother, Caleb Yirinchi, his mother. The people in where he comes from, in the Hafo region, right? They were happy, they were excited, right? That they have a star like Caleb Yirinchi amongst them. Can we imagine how many people have come out of poverty through football? And we are allowing people to deny or destroy the future of a lot of youth. The government should rethink or relook at our football. The other time I saw the president engaging them, he is on top of issues. I commend him for that. But he needs to do more. He shouldn't sit down for people to take advantage of the country in the manner which so-called football people are taking advantage of us.
1: Honorable, thank you so much for joining us for dinner tonight.
0: You're welcome.
1: Nana Bafo Eje Bewa. Or what's the arrangement? Is it Nana Eje Bafo Ewa? So you don't have an English name?
0: No.
1: Did they give you one in three that way?
0: So

0: I was baptized a Catholic.
1: Okay.
0: I was a practicing Catholic until I went to law school in England.
1: Okay.
0: Because when I got to England, the Catholic churches were mostly empty.
1: Mm-hmm.
0: And they would normally have cemeteries around them. And so a visit to the Catholic church in England always brought me face to face with my humanity, my mortality.
1: Mm-hmm.
0: And so I didn't want that reminder. And so I stopped going to the Catholic church in England. You know, so I was baptized a Catholic, and definitely when you have a Catholic, you have what do you call?
1: So what were you called? Victus?
0: No, I won't tell you.
1: Well, just tell me. Please, I want to know. Please, just give me. Okay, what's the first letter?
0: I won't tell you.
1: What's the first letter?
0: I won't tell you.
1: Just the letter.
0: I won't tell you.
1: So I can call you Victus then?
0: No. My mom made sure that when I was registering for my BEC,
1: you deleted it.
0: I didn't use it again.
1: So it's not on your document?
0: No.
1: If I go and file an RT, so I can't find it.
0: No. My BEC at Peter's Education Center, Nana Eje Balfour, Kumasi High School, Nana Eje Balfour, KNUST, Nana Eje Balfour, PPP School of Law. So I've used it throughout.
1: I see.
0: So I've never used
1: it. How is Napo doing?
0: Napo is fantastic.
1: He's doing well, eh?
0: Oh, fantastic.
1: Please send my regards to him.
0: You know, I'll tell him.
1: Mm.
0: I hope you are one of his benefactors, because mostly people are talking, when I meet people, they are saying, Napo did this for me, Napo did that for me.
1: Napo didn't do anything for me.
0: Well.
1: I'm not his man.
0: People are always praising him about the things he did for them.
1: He didn't do me nothing.
0: So
1: but if he wants to
0: I
1: do
0: wanted me, to know if you are one
1: if
0: of
1: he me. Wants to do me nothing, something now, you can buy
0: okay,
1: him.
0: I'll tell him.
1: But he don't do me nothing.
0: I'll tell him.
1: Yeah.
0: I'll tell him.
1: Hey, Nana Eje Balfour, aka Victus. This is Eyewitness News on 97.3. Yeah. Okay, that's fine. We'll be back with more on Eyewitness News. Please stay.
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1: 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In the Northeast region, we are on Radio Jimbali 107.3 MHz in Jimbali. We are live on YouTube, we are live on Facebook, and we are interactive. Let me know what you think of the stories we've been bringing you so far. Our WhatsApp number is 0539-986-996. 0539-986-996. You can also mention my handle at Umar Rusanda or at City 973. Let's go downstairs to the City Newsroom and Fafa Melody Portifer is on standby to bring us news updates.
2: Well, we'll begin with ongoing road projects across the country because work is expected to resume on the stalled 23-kilometer Domkwabinya-Brekusu-Kitasi road on Thursday, September 24, after the Roads and Highways Ministry authorized the contractor to return to site. The project is currently about 27% complete after several years of delays. Speaking at a meeting with the contractor and chiefs from the affected communities, the Minister for Roads and Highways, Kwame Govins Abuja, said the contractor is expected to complete the project within 18 months.
3: Frankly speaking, I was expecting First Kai to keep working because there was no doubt whether government was committed to this work or not. And Nananom, let me be frank with you. We did not come here to start the work because you did demonstration. Let me be blunt with you. You cannot use demonstration to start your road project. We use resources to start road projects. So let it not be said that because somebody did demonstration, demonstration will not amount to money in the bank for Ministry of Road and Highways. It will take money from taxes or loans. So let it be clear. The status of this road is well known. So we are doing this because it is a road that Ghana needs, not a road that only Ekwapim needs. So we are going to do this. As said, this week, the contractors working on Domikitasi must fully mobilize back to site under the direction of President Mahama. And this time round, and let's be clear, this time round, we don't want any touch and go thing. When you mobilize to site, let's see full action on the site from the beginning to the end.
2: That was the Minister for Roads and Highways, Govins Kwame Abuja. Now let's take you to the courts because the state has refiled charges against the former MPP Ashanti Regional Chairman, Bernard Ntribuesiako, popularly known as Chairman Wuntumi, over his alleged role in defrauding Ghana Exim Bank of more than 14 million Ghana cedis and causing financial loss to the state estimated at 30 million Ghana cedis. This development follows the collapse of plea negotiations between the defense and the state. Chairman Wuntumi's legal team, initially led by Andy Apiakubi and later by Samuel Atachia, had engaged the prosecution in plea discussions after he was first arraigned on May 18, 2026. In court today, state prosecutors applied to withdraw the old charge sheet to pave the way for the new one. However, Chairman Wuntumi's lawyers requested an adjournment, citing that the new charge sheet had been served only on the morning of the hearing. The case has, however, been adjourned to October 13. Well, away from court issues, the Ghana Association of University Administrators, that's GAWA, has intensified a strike over what it describes as a breakdown in negotiations with government. The association says efforts by the education minister to resolve the dispute, including meetings with the Fair Wages and Salaries Commission and other agencies, have yielded no meaningful progress. Speaking on the development, General Secretary of the Association, Charles Kojo Adu, said the strike began a week ago but was initially kept without publicizing it to allow negotiations to continue.
4: The strike started last week, Tuesday, a week today. This is the seventh day. But we decided not to go to the public because there are some engagements ongoing. But we've realized that the engagement not yielding the desired results that we expect. We want to intensify the strike, and members have been duly notified. So if you notice, if you go to all our public universities, even though admissions have been issued, students are unable to pay their fees, they are unable to register their programs, they are unable to attend their halls, and all that. We are not happy with this happening, but the nature of the situation has made it so.
2: Well, that was the General Secretary of the Ghana Association of University Administrators, Charles Kojo Edu. Now, the Greater Accra branch of the Progressive Transport Owners Association, that's PROTWA, says its members are not embarking on a strike, contrary to an announcement by its national leadership. The association had announced plans to withdraw its vehicles from operation indefinitely from September 21, 2026, citing increasing vehicle maintenance costs and other challenges facing commercial transport operators. However, checks by City News in the capital indicate that commercial vehicles are actively operating contrary to the announced industrial action. According to City News sources, no information had been communicated to the Accra branch about any planned industrial action.
1: Thank you so much, Fafa Melody Portefeuille of the City Newsroom, bringing us news summaries. This is Eyewitness News on 97.3 CTFM. Let's move on to some other stories now. Professor Smart Sapon is a researcher, political analyst, and lecturer at the Technical University in Kumasi. Prof, you're welcome to Eyewitness News.
5: Yes, thank you, my brother.
1: How are you doing?
5: All is well. It's been a while. Trust you're also fine.
1: I'm surviving. I remember the last time you attempted doing polling, people mocked you. They said, oh, you misled yourself and misled Ghanaians. I thought you would be discouraged from doing polling. I don't know, you are a tough seed.
5: Good evening to your very good self and to our cherished listeners and viewers. One thing is that, as for me, it's like a doctor stopping to do medicine. That's for me, mine is research and data analysis. I am a professor of research design and data analysis, so I don't stop doing what I've been trained to do. And is the population. The population will have to understand the concept of research and what we do. So it's for the lack of understanding that some will take to social media and be making fun of things that are science. Okay, so I pardon those that do not understand the things we do, and so they try to make mockery of it.
1: Mm.
5: What we do is that we give you the feeling of what is happening at the time. The world is not static. When that information comes, we expect people to consume it and make good use of it to turn things around in their favor. So every researcher is ready to measure the difference between the predicted and the actual. No researcher goes into prediction and says, this is actual. In fact, it is still for the absence of understanding that makes my research work get confirmed. For example, if I predict 51.3 and the actual becomes 51.31 or 12.32, it's because people doubted it, they didn't work on it. But apart from that, every researcher is available to measure the difference between what was predicted and the actual, because the actual is in the future. Then we see what attributed to the variation between the prediction and the actual. Then learning is achieved. Then we move on.
1: Okay.
5: It's never a fun game like others take to social media and they try to do. But I pardon them.
1: Other side where you are accused of being an NPP person, and to the extent that you are an NPP person, that is all you are projecting. So you don't even have any business pretending or polling on NDC matters.
5: Anyway, I don't know what makes somebody an NPP person or an NDC person. Okay, and let's try and also let them understand that we have one country, and that country has not been sold to NPP or NDC people. Anybody of that capacity living in the country, a concerned citizen, and has the capacity to do the things that we do, can do that. You don't need to be an MPP or an NDC person before you are able to do what you are trained to do. You get it? It's not, for example, Port Gwatse, for example, will not have to operate or do medicine on only MPP people.
1: But if he were to do surgery, he will not be political in which part of the heart to cut and which part not to. In your case, though, your research is political. And to the extent that you're politically tainted, or at least that's the accusation against you, the output may be manipulated to serve a certain interest. That would be the...
5: It is those who want to do the accusation or the tainting that perhaps we can't do anything to them. We can just leave them to do what they think they are doing. And what I know, and I've already explained severally, that if I want to be a politician, I know the two active political parties in Ghana will graciously welcome me and receive me onto their fold. Are very, very useful friends and family in NDC, very, very useful friends and family in MPP. And the day I decide, well, you know, I will inform you that from today, I've decided to do politics and I'm joining party A or B.
1: Okay.
5: Until then, I do not hold membership card of any political party. I have friends in both MPP and NDC, and I don't think anything bars me from doing that. But the most important thing before we move on is that the work speaks for itself. For example, in the 2024 elections prediction that you keep talking about, I still insist that if a researcher goes out there to interview Ghanaians and comes out to say that I have estimated the turnout of 80%, at which there will be a break-even, there will be runoff. If the turnout goes below 80%, the opposition is going to win. If turnout goes above 80%, the government, the party in power is going to win. And turnout falls below 80% and the opposition wins. If the people did not read the document and they want to do just the fanfare of it, then they can go to... But apart from that, that is science. The reason why one has won or one has failed to win is contained in the write-up. Unfortunately, I do write my research reports. I don't only talk about them, I write them. And the documents are still online today.
1: Okay.
5: For anybody to make reference to.
1: So let's move forward. Did you do a polling of possible front runners and concluded that Mosquito is in the lead, or you are saying that based on the analysis, Mosquito is best for the NDC and also, okay, let me know, use Mosquito Johnson, I see Nketiah is in the lead and is the best. What's your decision of your poll or your research?
5: Yeah, so we speak to the relevant people. In this case, I spoke to 3,700 delegates across 11 regions, 136 constituencies. And it is along with several other things that I am measuring. So I've only extracted that part to share with the public. If we elicit the necessary information from them through conversation. So for example, I asked that of the names that are out, in terms of unifying the party, which of them do you think could be the most unifier? This is a conversation. We are not at the point where we say, who will you vote for? Their voting is their secret. We will do that when the time comes for prediction. But for now, out of the conversation, we have those that have been listed, the percentages assigned them as how the delegates see them and the ability to unite the party. Then the second one is suitability assessment, those two. When the time comes, we will do the numbers as to who is going to win or who is not going to win. For now, you and I know that they are even yet to pick form. So we are only trying to tease out the mindset of the delegates. And that is what we did, which report we have shared with the public today.
1: Very well. So it's not as if you have done a poll that puts person A in charge and in lead. And no, that's not what you're saying. You're just looking at the mindset of the people.
5: And from that mindset analysis, the most unifier, the one the delegates for now see as the one with the ability to unify the party, is General, followed by Eric Opoku, followed by, I think, Dr. Atuforsen, in that order as it appears in the report.
1: When next will you be coming out with another report on this issue?
5: We are hoping that by December, by before December, maybe November, the national elections will be on. If I go within next week, the national elections for the NPP will also be presented. The outlook as work is ongoing will terminate by Friday, God willing. We will share the reports with you as to who and who or how the various aspirants in the NPP national elections are faring as we look forward to their contest, I think Saturday, come Saturday, 4th of October. Somewhere around November, we'll do similar thing for the national positions contest for the NDC. And hopefully by early next year, we are optimistic that perhaps the proper process for the selection of the flag bearer would have commenced. When the pick form go through vetting and we now know the true aspirants, we will give updates to the general public on how they are faring, including the getting to the last end of their campaign, some outlooks as to the possible flag bearer that they are going to elect. Like I said, as for me, if a driver stops driving, there will be no use of that driver. And consistently, I have been very, very consistent, very ethical with my work, and my work speaks for itself. I write my report. That's one strength that I have. And everybody who gets any information on online can easily go and take the report himself and verify. You know, online is full of a lot of things. People just go there to make fun of all those things. But, I mean, we will continue to do what we can do on matters of national interest to, I mean, advance the cause of democracy.
1: Thank you so much for speaking to us, sir.
5: Yes, most welcome, bro.
1: That's Professor Smart Sapon. He's a researcher and political analyst. This is Eyewitness News on 97.3 CTFM. CityNewsroom.com, story by William Nass, says 16 arrested in crackdown on counterfeit currency syndicates. The story reads, 16 people, including Ghanaian and foreign nationals, have been arrested in the National Security Council Secretariat crackdown on organized counterfeit currency syndicates operating across the Greater Accra region and surrounding districts. The arrest followed six intelligence-led operations conducted between June 12 and July 24, 2026, targeting networks allegedly involved in the large-scale production, possession, and distribution of counterfeit local and foreign currencies. The National Security Council said in a statement on Tuesday, September 22, 2026, that the operations also led to the seizure of four counterfeit currency printing machines, six vehicles, and two motorcycles allegedly used by the syndicates. The security agency said it recovered $543,000, 196,000 cedis, and 60,000 CFA francs in counterfeit notes that were ready for circulation. It also seized counterfeit coupons allegedly awaiting processing and printing, including 5.29 million cedis, $5 million, 19 million cedis, and 623 million CFA. The National Security Council said the operations were carried out after months of covert intelligence gathering into reports of counterfeit currency entering commercial hubs, foreign exchange markets, and financial networks. According to the agency, the syndicates operated through structured networks involving technical printing operators, cross-border facilitators, and commercial dispatch riders responsible for transporting counterfeit currency to buyers. Well, this is Eyewitness News on 97.3 City FM, and the story is more. You can find it on citynewsroom.com. For instance, it says, at Amuzu, a suburb of Akasua, security operatives arrested one suspect and seized a currency printing machine, fake gold bars, mobile phones, and large quantities of counterfeit currency. Five suspects were arrested during an operation in Lashibi and Klagon, where investigators said they discovered printing equipment and a storage facility containing large quantities of counterfeit currency. Another operation at Lakeside Estate resulted in the arrest of a suspected distributor and seizure of five boxes of counterfeit 200 cedi notes with estimated value of 12 million. And so the story is there if you want. They said that all 16 suspects had been remanded into state custody and that case dockets had been submitted to the Office of the Attorney General and Ministry of Justice for action. This is Eyewitness News on 97.3 City FM. Up next is the latest in the world of business from the City Business Desk. And Daniel Odrumensa will be doing that for us before we bring you Talk Back. Please stay.
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0: Welcome to City Business News on Eyewitness News. I am Daniel Odro Mensah. The Ghana Revenue Authority has stepped up efforts to tackle VAT non-compliance among businesses as it moves to close what it says is a 60% VAT tax gap. The GRA is intensifying compliance measures, including visits to businesses, as it seeks to improve VAT collection and reduce revenue losses arising from non-compliance. Commissioner for the Domestic Tax Revenue Division of the GRA, Dr. Martin Kobil Yamboriga, says the exercise is not intended to harass businesses.
1: From today, GRA offices will be facing shops, businesses, and other places of business across the country to assess VAT compliance. Our officers will be checking, among other things, whether you are required to register for VAT. And if you are required to register for VAT, have you registered? If you are registered for VAT, are you issuing the approved Commission General VAT invoice? Are you properly accounting for the VAT that you have charged your consumers? Are you filing your returns accurately and on time? Are you declaring your taxes consistently with the level of business that you are undertaking? And where applicable, are you using the prescribed invoicing system correctly? This to be supported by compliance visits, immigration exercise, risk-based audit, and data-driven assessment.
0: Commissioner for the Domestic Tax Revenue Division of the GRA, Dr. Martin Kobil Yamboriga. The Ghana Investment Promotion Authority, GIPA, is concerned about what it describes as the dominance of short-term financing, which it says is constraining the growth of Ghana's manufacturing and innovation sectors. Head of the Aftercare and Investor Grievance Division at GIPA, Charles Mensah, says the limited availability of long-term capital creates a mismatch between the financing available to businesses and the investment needed to expand productive capacity.
2: The other thing is about long-term availability of capital. You are talking about money, but a lot of the time, if we will be able to build the capacity of our manufacturing base, of our innovators within our system, they will need capital that comes with patience. A lot of the time, our banks are ready to provide quick money, money that can turn around in the quickest time. So the Makola guys will get the money, but the people in the thermal industrial zone will be struggling. And that cannot help us to really build internal capacity and move our economies the way we want it to move. So these are the things that, these are my thoughts, you know, especially infrastructure and availability of long-term capital that comes at a competitive rate that helps to push our investment, our trade agenda.
0: Head of the Aftercare and Investor Grievance Division at GIPA, that's the Ghana Investment Promotion Authority, Charles Mensah, speaking at the Graphic Business and Stanbic Bank breakfast meeting. Uganda Airlines is set to commence direct flights to Accra on October 27 as part of efforts to strengthen air connectivity between East and West Africa. The airline says the new route is expected to reduce travel times while creating opportunities for tourism and cultural exchange. Rahim Shakila Lama is the acting chief commercial officer of Uganda Airlines.
3: 27th of October, 2026. Yes, so we're starting our service. We'll be flying here 4 times weekly. The service will be linked to Lagos, and our first flight will be on Tuesday. Uganda Airlines, our strategy is to link Africa. We started with the East, South, now West, and now we're looking into the North. So we think that we need to enable African connectivity because we need to generate more volume for Africa. We need to remove the barriers that are there to make travel easy, cost-effective, to reduce journey times. So we thought that why don't we start by creating an air bridge to West Africa to be able to unlock opportunities for growth, for trade, for cargo, for business, cultural exchange. There's a lot of things going on here, art, creatives, culture, fashion, design, education.
0: Acting Chief Commercial Officer of Uganda Airlines, Rahim Shakila Lama. Meanwhile, the honorary consul at the Consulate of the Republic of Uganda, Lillian Ricketts Hagan, noted that the launch of the direct flights will create new opportunities for increased trade in food and agricultural products between the two countries.
3: Safaris, and also we have a lot of businesses, so we can do a lot of importation, we can do a lot of business between Uganda and Ghana. At the moment we're not doing that, but we have coffee, we have dairy products, we have the best meat in the world, as you've heard. Yep, our meat, our cows are the best cows in the whole world. The Kwale cows have the best meat, so the best beef. So we don't really have to go to Brazil anymore or to South Africa when Uganda is just around the corner. So this is very, very good for Uganda as a country. And we, as Ugandans who live in Ghana, we are very excited because one is going to cut our journey time. Most of us go to Uganda for business. At the moment, it takes us 2 days to get to Uganda.
0: Honorary Consul at the Consulate of the Republic of Uganda, Lillian Ricketts Hagan. Telecel Ghana has launched FundIt, a secure and convenient digital fundraising platform designed to help individuals and groups raise funds for personal, commercial, and communal needs. The platform, operated by Telecel Ghana, provides users with a digital avenue to mobilize and manage contributions for various purposes. Speaking at the launch, Senior Manager for Marketing and Customer Value Management at Telecel Cash, Vera Kumsin, said FundIt has been localized to support systematic savings, collective contributions, and accountability among groups.
4: Telecel FundIt is a crowdfunding platform operated by Telecel Ghana to help people to raise funds for legitimate causes. Okay, so we realize that today, this is not a new thing that, like the speaker said, it's not a new thing, but most of the crowdfunding platforms that you have available are not localized. Okay, so this is the first one ever to be created or to be developed in-house by a mobile network operator. And what we are trying to do is to give people security in crowdfunding, right? It's localized, it's secure, it's in Ghana. You can use any mobile network operator. You can use Telecel Cash, you can use others, you can use bank cards, you can contribute from Ghana, and you can contribute from also outside the country.
0: You heard the Senior Manager for Marketing and Customer Value Management at Telecel Cash, Vera Kumsin. Meanwhile, Managing Executive for Corporate and Investment Banking at Absa Bank, Ellen Ohinyafuakwa, expressed excitement about the partnership with Telecel Ghana. She said the collaboration will help ensure smooth transactions and effective management of funds through the FundIt platform.
5: Absa is excited to partner Telecel on the FundIt project because it speaks to our purpose of empowering Africa's tomorrow together. Ghanaians are generous people who want to do things collectively. This presents a secured and trusted platform where people can put in donations to support a worthy cause. We believe that we are making a difference by being the bank at the back end of this FundIt project because it will impact society positively.
0: You heard the Managing Executive for Corporate and Investment Banking at Absa Bank, Ellen Ohini Efuakwa. And that's all for City Business News on Eyewitness News. I am Daniel Odromensa.
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0: There are questions nobody likes to answer. Why is there so much suffering? What happens when we die? Is this all there is? For 12 nights, let's talk about it in the open air.
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0: Hope Channel and the Atlantic View Conference present The Untold Truth with Pastor Jehoshaphat Odro. 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
2: 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The time is 6:30 p.m. on Monday to Friday, and on Sunday, it's 8:30 a.m. Venue, the Church Auditorium on the Anaje Ntankofu Road, Takoradi. Ministering are God's anointed servants, Bishop Frederick Asamoah, Reverend Dr. Moses Asamoah, and the host, our dear father, Reverend Prosper Asamoah. This is your invitation to experience God's presence, hear His voice, and be transformed by His word. See you there.
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4: That's Emmanuel Latte is fidgeting with the computer screen. So when he's done fidgeting, while we do that, Sami Biafi.
5: Yes, Umaru Sanda. How welcome back. That's all I'll say.
4: Okay, don't add anything. Okay. All right, let's start from here.
5: Okay, Aka Paul in half of him says, Umaru, the government must redeem the image of the country by fishing out officers who facilitated the transmission of such a volume of illegal drugs abroad and punish them severely to deter others from doing it. They can't tarnish the image of Ghana at their own parochial and self-seeking interest.
4: Sami, you remember Sheikh Isaacway? He said the amount is big, so this cocaine is big.
5: Yeah.
4: Was your guy in Abuja 30 says, good evening. The opposition's attempt to brand Ghana as a cocaine coast is hypocritical, especially given the narcotics crisis under their own tenor. While they politicize these issues, this government will not remain aloof. Government is actively strengthening security agencies to dismantle illicit networks and curb narcotics.
5: Akosori Joseph in Bongo says, the Ghana Police Service, NACOD, BNI, and National Security must kindly invite Nanabi to assist with his intelligence. Narcotics is not a matter of political point scoring. Then they must hear since Nanado's regime. Mama's government is doing something right, hence the massive arrest of those goose.
4: Kennedy Onipaye says, today's NPP press conference was empty politics. You claim to have information on $1 billion drugs, but you take it to the cameras instead of NACOC or CID. You want every security head sacked instead of helping investigations. Ghanaians need solutions, not noise.
5: Jones Adobo Inla says, good evening. Those who are calling for equity must come with clean hands. Unlike in the past when cocaine was turned into coconte, today due to the reactiveness of our security checkpoints in the various ports and harbor, we can now hear of more arrests. They must give us a break. Their records are there to be seen. My papa.
4: Akate Raymond from Agotim Equator says, NPP is historically good at propaganda. History does not favor them to counsel Ghanaians on illicit drugs coming into the country.
5: John Kekeli Bansa says, the president assumed office in 2025. He appointed his agency heads and ministers, chair their meetings, and receive regular security briefings. Yet somehow he only discovered in 2016 that one agency had had been shut out of port inspection, creating serious problems. His sector minister never briefed him. Port directors stayed silent.
4: Next person, Steve from Ibri, says the horses are ready for the battle, but victory is the hands of God. So, which Bible verse is that?
5: I can't recall it.
4: You recall me? It's because you stopped going for evening church service. You should resume that.
5: I still go.
4: You still go. Yeah. It is most likely that Johnson Asiedu Nketiah will become the next president of our country, and if that's what God says, so be it. So that's Steve from Ibri.
5: Someone in Techi says, so MPP never gets serious. Lawyers talk like this? Question mark.
4: Okay, Fred also from Techi. So Samuel and Fred are in Techi. You people should meet and then listen to us through one radio set so that I can debate after the show. It says, honestly, the NPP is becoming a sad political party. The cocaine plant only grows in high altitude mountainous areas and demands certain conditions that the Ghanaian climate doesn't have. Establishing a lab here would be to be producing meth and not cocaine. Well, how can they know this when the political party is only full of who calls for equity must do so with clean hands.
5: The people from Oyarefa says, I am sure many Ghanaians will be fed up with the way we do politics in this country. Since this news book, all we have been hearing is the usual blame game between the MPP and the NDC. Ghana is now so-so and so-and-so and so. The MPP removed NACOG from the pots. For us, what the good people of this country must know is that impunity... Sana, this is Latin, I guess.
4: Yeah, this is we the people from Oyarefa. He has returned with his Latin terms. So, impunitas semper ad deteriora in vitas. No, let me take it again.
5: Take it again, Mario.
4: Impunitas semper ad deteriora in vitas. To it,
5: impunity always invites ever worse deeds or greater crimes.
4: We the people from Oyarefa, if I do, but what if he's lying? What if there's thing that is not even Latin? What if, because the only Latin term I know is elegantus aum. Impunitus semper ad something deteriora.
5: No, I will ask the Latin scholars to explain.
4: But
5: to
4: Juliana claims to speak French.
5: No, Julie's only French.
4: Ah, okay. So,
5: but we the people we'll verify if it's right. We'll let you know.
4: City verify.
5: If it's not, we'll ban you from Texas.
4: City verify. Okay, but I'm happy he returned with his Latin terms. Tomorrow, I look forward to some. Eric in Lashibi says what? The frequency at which large volumes of drugs are being trafficked out of Ghana suggests that either our borders are too porous or our security is compromised or the drugs are being produced in Ghana. The negative tag that development places on Ghana and Ghanaians arriving at other countries could be very embarrassing.
5: Albert from Adenta says the MPP is talking about Intel. Which one? Is it that one told Dr. Baumia would win the 2024 general election by not less than 70% and ended up with some 38%? These people think they can redirect our focus to reset this beautiful country of Dr. Osagyefo Kwame Nkrumah. Let them keep lying to themselves.
4: Togbi Dobu says, how do you say you are not encouraging when your presidential candidate missed them and pats them at the back for doing what they did?
5: Yes. Another one from your very good friend.
4: So Zilis Dwayne in London, I met him. I was with him in Stratford and a few other places.
5: Now you are telling us where he went.
4: No. I said Stratford. So Zilis Dwayne, Nagodi. He came to carry me, move around some.
5: You are still explaining.
4: No, sorry, I withdraw.
5: Okay.
4: He said, lawyer, please know the difference between insults and threats. That's Zilis Dwayne. Which of the lawyers are you talking about? Maybe he's talking about Nana Ejimakor.
5: Yeah.
4: So okay. Zilis Dwayne, but I know Zilis Dwayne. I don't know his real name.
5: I don't know his real name either.
4: He refused to tell me his real name. We're on Oxford Street together. I nearly called the police on him. Anyway, Zilis Dwayne, I've been the Kakiina, I know the Kakiina. Very well. Let's go. Saint
5: says the MPP is always blowing hot and cold air based on happiness. In their case, they are forgotten. An MP from their side was jailed for trafficking cocaine. Even then, we never said the whole party was involved. What's the noise about Ghana turning into a hub of cocaine manufacture and trafficking? Ghanaians are no more gullible as you think we are.
4: Okay, Sola in Angonga says, was it not under MPP that cocaine miraculously turned to powder? At times, these MPP members think they are sensible than we Ghanaians. Nana B is just making noise and causing air pollution.
5: Abi National Inwa says, so MPP have all these voices and they allow Ken Oforiatta to run away with our money. No wonder Ghanaians give them 38% in the last election.
4: Sammy, this 38% in it. But we didn't get 38%. You got above that.
5: Above that, but the propaganda. And
4: Charlie, so now to the extent that you don't even know what he really got. But so 38% has moves. You know, he's more 38%. Adi teacher in Ashaiman says, please tell Ernest Nogbe everything is not going on well on Ashaiman roads. He should stop being a party communicator and do the job the people voted him into office for. After Ashaiman roads, yeah, I agree with you.
5: But today the roads minister was, you know, around that enclave.
4: That's not what we want.
5: He went to
4: we don't want him to fix the road.
5: But it's better, he's explained that it's better to be on the ground to see.
4: Master, what he really doesn't have to be on the ground. Ashaiman room, start me. Ashaiman is one of, in fact, the population in Ashaiman is huge. Yeah. One of the biggest.
5: Over 100,000 voter population.
4: Yes. And the major road in Ashaiman is the Ashaiman traffic light towards Lebanon, Zeno, Katamasu, Apollonia. Mm. That road should be dualized. That road, even if you don't dualize, at least fix it. That road has been bad for 100 years and it's been like that. The inner roads in Ashaiman, Portal, Jericho, all those areas, the roads are just bad. And it's like Ashaiman there. And when you ask, then this one, they say this. Then this, what is this? And Ashaiman, the votes that they bring, and they say, Charlie, and there's no way. Panyorelo. Yo. Anyway.
5: Adolf Inubari said, I'm surprised that Honorable Nobi was speaking this way to show weakness within the executive.
4: Mm. Ko Ima in Ashaiman also says, Honorable Nobi is just confirming what they did in opposition. I remember Honorable Ablakwa intercepting documents almost every day. I'm sad to be a constituent of Ashaiman discipline. Oh.
5: Kofi Fontema says, so Umar, you couldn't get any. No, I can't continue.
4: Already, let me see if I can defend myself.
5: I can't continue.
4: He's insulting somebody.
5: No.
4: Oh,
5: Kofi, I'm sorry I can't continue this message.
4: Don't be sorry. Don't say you're sorry. Just say you won't continue.
5: From Obia Sari Ben, Tema, the MP for Ashaiman.
4: Obia Sari Ben, A plus is what?
5: Kwame Obia Sari.
4: Okay, cool.
5: The MP for Ashaiman is totally naive and not.
4: And if not,
5: no.
4: This
5: no.
4: one too, you can't.
5: This one too, no.
4: Are you sorry or this one too, you just can't?
5: No apology.
4: Open aside, but you're insulting on us.
5: No.
4: Okay, let's see whether Eric from Lashibi is also insulting him or not.
5: This apparent newfound explanation by NDC communicators, man, we said to the Marines, that explanation will make sense if the arrests were effected in Ghana. The way Ghana takes the credits, but where arrests are made outside, and we create the impression that we give them hints, may I humbly say, let's get serious.
4: Sammy, your namesake in Georgia, says, I've agreed with Honorable Nogbe. MPP people are very dangerous in opposition. They can do anything for to get political power, and they are good with it. Anyway, Ghanaians know their modus operandi. They should forget coming back to power in 2029. Nkrumah Isaac from Tamale says, the only solution to our football crisis is that the President of the Republic should step in and dissolve the GFA. Our only solution.
5: That I agree.
4: You agree?
5: That I agree.
4: 100%.
5: That I agree.
4: They should sack Ket Ogrebu.
5: Yes, let's ban football in Ghana for like 2 years.
4: So we should do.
5: And then fix everything.

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good evening and welcome to the late edition of Beach Newsroom with me, Robert Tapia. Coming up in tonight's headlines, Catholic bishops call for stronger action against drug trafficking in Ghana. Also, Mahama calls for stronger development partnerships amid global economic disruptions. Coming late in the bulletin, secured credits value rises 73.4% to 31.5 billion Ghana cedis in Q2 2026. Details of these and more coming up shortly. Please do stay.

Thank you for staying with us. We are coming to you live from our studio at Edumante Place in Fijai. Now to the details. The Ghana Catholic Bishops Conference has called for coordinated national action to tackle illicit drug trafficking and abuse, describing the menace as a serious national concern and a deepening moral crisis. The bishops say the recent seizure of nearly 3.9 tons of cocaine in France, allegedly concealed in a container of plastic waste from Ghana, underscores the need for stronger surveillance and accountability at the country's ports, airports, and borders. In a statement, the conference called for thorough investigations to establish how such large consignments allegedly passed through legitimate commercial channels. The bishops commend the Narcotics Control Commission and other state agencies involved in combating the drug trade, while urging continued cooperation with French authorities to uncover the full extent of the trafficking network. They also welcome President Mahama's formation of an interagency task force to tackle the movement of narcotic drugs through Ghana's ports, airports, and borders. The conference said the Dunkirk seizure should be viewed within the context of a wider national problem, citing other narcotics inceptions linked to Ghana in recent years. It further expressed concern over the alleged involvement of people in positions of trust, including public officials,

0: expressing concern about societal threat, purported restrictions on freedom of expression, and violent clashes linked to illegal mining, he urged Ghanaians to remain vigilant and take deliberate steps to safeguard the country's peace and democratic gains.
1: We call on all Ghanaians, including political and traditional leaders, religious leaders, security institutions, civic society, the media, educators, young people, and citizens, to see peace as a shared national responsibility. Government must continue to strengthen the institutions and conditions that support peace. Communities must continue to choose dialogue over violence. The media must continue to exercise responsibility in reporting conflict-sensitive issues while holding institutions and leaders accountable. Young people must recognize that their voices and digital spaces can either build bridges or deepen divisions. The National Peace Council will continue to work with partners to strengthen conflict prevention, mediation, peace education, social cohesion, and the peaceful resolution of disputes.
0: Now, Executive Director of the Foundation for Security Development in Africa, Madame Theodora Williams, says women and girls must also be empowered to contribute meaningfully to peace building and decision making.
2: Peace is air, peace is water, peace is food, everything. For Ghana, investing in peace means investing in people and communities. It means investing in education, decent health, justice, accountable institutions, and opportunities for young people. It means investing in youth, not simply as beneficiaries of peace, but as partners and leaders in building it. It means investing in women, investing in girls as agents of peace, as mediators, as community leaders, as peace builders, as decision makers, and voices for change.
0: You heard the voice of the Executive Director of the Foundation for Security Development in Africa, Madame Theodora Williams, and earlier you heard the Chairman of the National Peace Council, Most Reverend Emmanuel Kofi Fiano. Now, proceeding to some business stories, President John Dramani Mahama says the international development landscape is changing rapidly, with the global order facing significant disruptions as countries in the global south grapple with mounting debt pressures. Speaking at a presidential roundtable organized by the Open Society Foundation in New York, President Mahama says, despite the current global challenges, there are opportunities to drive innovation and reform. He says new ideas and partnerships often emerge during periods of disruption and uncertainty, stressing the need for leaders to use such opportunities to create jobs, improve public services, develop infrastructure, and expand opportunities, particularly for young people. President Mahama says for countries such as Ghana, the challenge is to sustain their capacity to pursue these priorities with greater confidence and continuity amid changing global dynamics.
3: Africa has already set out a long-term direction through Agenda 2063. It speaks to productive economies, stronger institutions, deeper integration, greater opportunity, and a stronger African voice in global affairs. The work before us is to strengthen the institutions.
0: President Mahama further said Ghana has made significant progress by taking greater ownership of its development trajectory. He stressed the need for stronger coordination across government, better preparation for programs and projects, increased domestic resource mobilization, sound financial management, and institutions capable of demonstrating clear results.
3: Ghana has quite some more work to do. We need stronger coordination across government. We need better preparation of programs and projects. We need greater domestic resource mobilization. We need better sound financial management and institutions that can demonstrate results. We also need to make proper use of the capability that sits outside government, including civil society, communities, businesses, universities, and other national institutions. We must carry our share of the responsibility if we want greater room to lead.
0: You heard His Excellency President John Dramani Mahama. Away from that, the value of secured credit registered in Ghana increased by 73.4% year-on-year to 31.5 billion cedis in the second quarter of 2026, despite a sharp decline in the number of security interest registrations. Data from the Bank of Ghana's collateral registry show that registered secured credit rose from 18.2 billion Ghana cedis in the second quarter of 2025 to 31.5 billion cedis.

0: during the corresponding period in 2026. The increase indicates that although fewer secure transactions were registered during the period, the value of financing attached to those transactions increased significantly. Banks accounted for the largest share of the secured credit, registering 19.9 billion TDs, representing 63.1% of the total. In our last story, the Young Cocoa Farmers Association is calling on Parliament to put pressure on the government to announce a definite date for the commencement of the 2026-2027 cocoa purchasing season. The association is also demanding assurances on funding for cocoa purchases, prompt payment to farmers, and the early announcement of the producer price for cocoa. It warns that delays in the commencement of the cocoa purchases could further undermine the industry and is urging Parliament and other stakeholders to take urgent action to protect the interests of cocoa farmers. Executive Secretary of the Young Cocoa Farmers Association, Adwoa Mensah, says farmers have already harvested and packaged their cocoa beans but lack the fund needed to facilitate the sale of their produce. She expressed hope that the government would respond to their concerns and provide the necessary support. Mrs. Mensah described the previous cocoa season as difficult for farmers, particularly amid the surge in cocoa prices. She also highlighted difficulties in recruiting young laborers, which she attributed partly to challenges that emerged during the period.
1: We are asking government that we are in the 2026-2027 cocoa purchasing season. As of now, we have not heard anything, any announcement anywhere. We are asking this because last year the season opened in August. August has passed, September is almost ending, and we haven't heard anything. And so some of us, our cocoa beans are ready. They have been packed in bags. We need money, and we want to know why still the cocoa season has not been, purchasing season has not been announced yet. So that's why we came up with this. So we just came up with a press statement. We are hoping, that's why we have called on Parliament. We know that after granting interviews here and there, they are able to hear us, and we have also decided to go through certain key channels to make sure.
0: Mrs. Adwoa Mensah is the Executive Secretary of the Young Cocoa Farmers Association. That's all we have for you this evening on the late edition of Beach Newsroom. Let's take another look at the headlines.

Catholic bishops call for stronger action against drug trafficking in Ghana. Also, Mahama calls for stronger development of partnerships amid global economic disruptions, and secured credit value rises 73.4% to 31.5 billion Ghana cedis in Q2 2026. My name is Roberta Appiah. Thank you very much for your company and enjoy the rest of your evening.

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